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0: Friday is the founder and I think the owner, certainly one of them, of Newsmax. People like Newsmax? You like Fox? President Trump was right to call reports of $300 billion Reconstruction Fund for Iran fake news. Should keep calling them that until the idea is dead, buried and impossible to revive under another name. Vice President Vance has sought to reassure skeptics about the plan. The Iranians are not receiving any cash and no funds are being released for simply signing a deal or attending a meeting, the vice president said. Vance then said economic benefits would flow only if Iran meets its obligations under a future agreement. That's better than a blank check, but it suggests a $300 billion is still in the works and part of the memorandum of understanding that starts a 60-day ceasefire. Here's the central question. Why should Iran receive access to any reconstruction fund, let alone one with $300 billion? The floated proposal makes no sense. Worse, it is dangerous. I think that's what most Americans feel. Don't you, Mr. Producer? I feel that way. You know, while much of the world stays silent, the great pastor John Hagee has been a steadfast voice for Israel for decades. And in this important new book, God's Prophetic Clock, that's a great book, he lays out the clear biblical timeline we're watching unfold right now. This book tells you how Israel was reborn in a single day in 1948, just as the prophet said. Jerusalem reunited under Jewish control in 1967, nations of the earth turning against the Jewish people, a number of people turning against the Jewish people, even people we know. There are no random events. They are the signs from Scripture that we are approaching a critical hour. The clock is ticking. The dangers to Israel and to freedom are intensifying. Our children and grandchildren are counting on us to understand what's really happening. This book from Hagee Ministries, one of the great ministries of all time, will open your eyes and strengthen your faith. 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It's a fantastic book, God's Prophetic Clock, by a fantastic man, Pastor John Hagee. A dear, dear friend. We love him and his family, and we're all very, very close. He's the real deal. We'll be right back.
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3: 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Our number, 877-381-3811, 877-381-3811. We've talked about Ambassador Mike Huckabee, our ambassador to Israel. Israel has an ambassador to the United States. Ambassador Leiter will be here at the bottom of the hour. And again, the goal isn't to create controversy, just to let some people speak and explain themselves. And hopefully the VP will be here this week. He asked, and we're trying to make as much room as possible for his schedule. I know he's busy. He's on a number of programs, as a matter of fact. This guy Newsom, or his wife at least, they're under investigation, and it's not a joke. There's some serious tax issues. And now they hide behind this thing that every investigation is political. Wouldn't that be great if all of us could just say, you know what, it's political, and then everybody comes to our defense. But it doesn't work that way. If something's political, then it's political, and we got it. It shouldn't happen, and they didn't give a damn about it when it was being done to Donald Trump in spades. In fact, that was the purpose, wasn't it? And yours truly was one of the leading voices fighting it and providing as much on-air legal advice as I possibly could. Most of these people online now, but the woke right, woke this. They were never to be seen. They were nowhere. Nowhere. They were nowhere. And they'll be nowhere when the impeachment stuff comes up, and we already know that it will. Yeah. I'm just taking a look at something very quickly here. Okay, we have calls, and we're going to try and get to some calls at the right time, but it's good to see there's a lot of people who want to get in here, and it's been that way a lot. I should tell you that for people who are wondering, people attacking us, our ratings on Fox have been through the roof. We had huge, huge ratings Saturday and Sunday. I didn't even tell you, Mr. Producer, and we're up against basketball. We're up against baseball. We're up against soccer. 8 p.m. Saturday and Sunday. That's a brutal time when you think about it, Eastern time. Yet our numbers came in this morning, and they're just fantastic, and that's because of you. And that's because I'm going to tell you what I think. I'm going to tell you why I think what I think. I'm not going to do, you know, bumper sticker stuff and slogans, and we'll leave that to the lesser lights, because that's what they do. That's not what we do. All right, let's see here. For one moment, bear with me, folks. There it is. That's when I'm looking for something. Gavin Newsom. Our friends at Red State. It's a great website. Jennifer Van Laar. Gavin Newsom says he's under investigation by DOJ. Sources say it's related to his wife's taxes. Newsom made the world's craziest possible presidential campaign announcement Monday when he dropped a 5-minute video saying he's under investigation by the DOJ, claiming the investigation is politically motivated because he's considering running for wife's taxes. Newsom made the world's craziest possible presidential campaign announcement Monday when he dropped a five-minute video saying he's under investigation by the DOJ, claiming the investigation is politically motivated because he's considering running for president.

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0: From the WTAX Wild Thrift and Sniff News Center, I'm Sherry Ballinger. Tomorrow's weather could include tornadoes as strong as EF3. More from WTAX's Dave Dahl.
1: Two rounds of it, one starting mid-morning, another starting mid to late afternoon, could bring all manner of severe weather.
2: The greatest threat, 15 to 29% of a tornado within 25 miles of any point, is kind of highest in that Springfield through Danville corridor north, with level 2 intensity area where we do have the greatest concern for potentially strong tornadoes of EF3 intensity possible.
1: Winds and hail will be factors. National Weather Service meteorologist Ben Dubelbeis put Springfield on a line between EF2 and EF3. The storms last week produced an EF1. 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
0: A Springfield man will spend time in federal prison after having what federal prosecutors called a rather extraordinary amount of child pornography. WTAX's Will Stevenson reports.
3: The U.S. attorney says 29-year-old Peyton Desjardins was sentenced to 17 years in prison, plus another 15 years on supervised release, after pleading guilty in February to charges of possession and distribution of child pornography. Prosecutors say Desjardins had not only a large amount of child porn, they also called it, quote, egregious. They also say Desjardins had expressed a desire to sexually assault a child, showing how possession of such content can escalate to threats of physical violence. Will Stevenson, WTAX News.
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listening and happy Tuesday, Central Illinois, here to WAND Forecast. We're heading into this late evening with a chance for an isolated thunderstorm, but for the most part, we're drying out and mainly partly cloudy tonight in the mid-50s. Better chances for widely scattered showers and thunderstorms moving for your Wednesday. Stay weather aware. We're tracking severe weather as we head into our Wednesday night. I'm meteorologist Eloria Colon.

0: ABC News. I'm Dave Packer. Flames threatening hundreds of homes outside of Spokane, Washington as a wildfire grows fast. Now more than 200 acres, Spokane County Fire District 9 Commissioner Brian Mather says wind and dry conditions are making the fire tough to contain.
1: We have a lot of fuel in that area. It's a very densely populated area.
0: Jumbo air tankers are spreading fire retardant on that area. Police in Wilmington say the 23-year-old suspect in a shooting at a Delaware hospital was taken into custody tonight. Police Chief Wilfredo Campos.
2: Police located two gunshot victims. One of those victims has tragically died from his injuries.
0: The suspect and the victims are said to be co-workers. Primary elections in several states. In Georgia, Rick Jackson, projected by the AP to have won the Republican nomination for governor over the Trump-endorsed Lieutenant Governor Burt Jones. Jackson will face off against former Atlanta Mayor Keisha Lance Bottoms in November. Trump-endorsed Republican Representative Mike Collins defeated Derek Dooley to secure the Republican Senate nomination in Georgia.
3: Y'all know I am so proud to be standing here as your Republican nominee for the United States Senate.
0: Collins will now advance to face Democratic incumbent Senator John Ossoff. To Oklahoma, where Trump-endorsed Congressman Kevin Hern easily won the GOP nomination for U.S. Senate. He's favored to win in November. Democrats haven't won a Senate seat race in Oklahoma since 1990. Members of Donald Trump's own political party tonight searching for details on the president's agreement with Iran. Many wondering what the U.S. gave in exchange.
4: Still unclear what kind of financial reward Iran has been promised. The Wall Street Journal reports the agreement allows Iran to start selling oil immediately. Trump's former ambassador to the UN, Nikki Haley, posting, if this is true, Iran wins.
0: ABC's Rachel Scott. 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
9: From the WTAX Wild Thrift and Sniff News Center, I'm Sherry Ballinger. The next round of severe weather could bring an EF3 tornado. The National Weather Service in Lincoln predicts two waves of severe weather tomorrow, particularly in the afternoon and evening.
10: That greatest coverage kind of near and north of the I-74 corridor. There is all modes of severe weather possible, some tornadoes, damaging wind gusts, hail. Some areas are seeing kind of a prolonged period of rain. So there could be some locally heavy rain in here. Some locations could see in excess of 2 inches of rain.
9: Springfield is on the line between enhanced and moderate risk. The Weather Service says 6 to 9 p.m. tomorrow is the most likely chance for severe weather. Pet Preparedness Month is this month, and the weather has been getting pretty severe the last 2 weeks. Treats, leashes, vaccines, all packed up and ready as a just-in-case. But there's one thing most people forget.
11: Two things that I don't think people think about is documentation of vaccinations. So I have a folder with copies of everything. I also have them in email. And then pictures of you with your pets. Because for reunification, you want to be able to prove that those are your pets.
9: Melissa Hahn, a spokesperson for the Illinois Emergency Management Agency, was on the WTAX Morning News Watch to discuss being prepared. Your forecast from WAND-TV, breezy and mild tonight with a low in the mid-50s. Tomorrow, stormy, possibly severe in the afternoon with a high around 80. Thursday, some sun and some clouds with a high in the low 80s. I'm Sherry Ballinger on your number one for breaking news in the capital city, News Talk 93.9 and AM 1240 WTAX. 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

0: suspect and ensure they are brought to justice.
1: The FBI revealing a plot targeting the UFC fight night held at the White House. The FBI arresting at least five suspects. Their alleged plan calling for explosives, drones, and snipers targeting top government officials. 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
4: From the WTAX Wild Thrift and Sniff News Center, I'm Sherry Ballinger. The next round of severe weather could bring an EF3 tornado. The National Weather Service in Lincoln predicts two waves of severe weather tomorrow, particularly in the afternoon and evening.
5: That greatest coverage kind of near and north of the I-74 corridor. There is all modes of severe weather possible, some tornadoes, damaging wind gusts, hail. Some areas are seeing kind of a prolonged period of rain. So there could be some locally heavy rain in here. Some locations could see in excess of 2 inches of rain.
4: Springfield is on the line between enhanced and moderate risk. The Weather Service says 6 to 9 p.m. tomorrow is the most likely chance for severe weather. Pet Preparedness Month is this month, and the weather has been getting pretty severe the last 2 weeks. Treats, leashes, vaccines, all packed up and ready as a just-in-case. But there's one thing most people forget.
6: Two things that I don't think people think about is documentation of vaccinations. So I have a folder with copies of everything. I also have them in email. And then pictures of you with your pets. Because for reunification, you want to be able to prove that those are your pets.
4: Melissa Hahn, a spokesperson for the Illinois Emergency Management Agency, was on the WTAX Morning News Watch to discuss being prepared. Your forecast from WAND-TV, breezy and mild tonight with a low in the mid-50s. Tomorrow, stormy, possibly severe in the afternoon with a high around 80. Thursday, some sun and some clouds with a high in the low 80s. I'm Sherry Ballinger on your number one for breaking news in the capital city, News Talk 93.9 and AM 1240 WTAX. 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
1: Frank from College Station, Texas, texts in. Congrats to you and all those Knicks fans. I haven't watched an NBA game since Tim Duncan retired, one of the greats of all time. And you're right, it really doesn't matter who wins these dang games. When you turn 55, I think that's the number, right? It's so weird. You're so caught up in these games, and I'm glad they won. I'm thrilled they won. I'm euphoric, but it doesn't change my life in any way, shape, or form. Natasha in New Mexico. Again, here's another one. I'd ask about sending out book titles and authors. You said you didn't want to send out too many texts. Maybe have an email list that the people can subscribe to. So I talked to Alex on the break. What we're going to do is when we send out the daily text, we're going to send out last night's book author in that daily text. So if you want the list of the guests we have on a nightly basis, sign up for the text line, and you can do that 1-844-2-McGraw, 1-844-262-4729. Alex will send out one text a day right around dinner time. It'll have tonight's guests and last night's guests with the books and everything else. So that'll give you a chance to sort of play along the home version of the game. And so if you don't have to write down the book, we'll get the book author and the guest, and you can go from there. But we love the fact that so many people are texting and wanting a written place to go find the book. So that is fantastic. That is going to do it for us tonight. Come back tomorrow night, because tomorrow night we're going to talk with Dan Mason. Dan Mason is the modern day architect of radio. He was with CBS Radio for years and years and years. He was the man who had to tell Don Imus his radio career was over at CBS. He's written a new book, and he talks with us tomorrow all about radio, the state of radio, and I'll ask him what he thinks about CBS Radio News going away as well. So that's tomorrow. Come back and listen to that. Dan Mason. And of course.
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5: On the Tuesday night, Wednesday morning show, it's quickly becoming the memorandum of misunderstanding as the White House scrambles to correct what they say are false items being spread by the left.
6: And Eric, regarding that, how high will the stock market go and how low will gas prices go?
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7: Good evening, Central Illinois. Here's your WAND forecast. We're in the mid-50s tonight under partly cloudy skies, but tomorrow morning, scattered showers and thunderstorms return. We've got severe weather chances throughout our day, especially heading into our evening. After a brief break in the afternoon with highs warming to the low 80s, another round of showers and thunderstorms return with severe weather potential as we head into our Wednesday night. I'm meteorologist Olivia Colon.
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8: From ABC News, I'm Dave Packer. New details on an alleged plot to attack the UFC fight night at the White House. The plan, foiled by the FBI, allegedly called for using explosive drones to target buildings in the area. ABC News Chief Justice Correspondent Pierre Thomas.
9: Five people now under arrest.
10: It was a serious threat.
9: 19-year-old Tyson Proper from Knox County, Ohio, charged with conspiring against the United States and attempted murder, with other suspects from California, Nebraska, and Missouri, all charged with conspiracy to commit murder. The alleged plot discovered after Proper's mother, contacted police just 4 days before the UFC event.
10: A wildfire that broke out in Spokane County, Washington, has quickly grown to a 200-plus acre wildfire, threatening homes outside of Spokane. County Fire District 9 Commissioner Brian Mather.
11: 2,340 primary and secondary structures, which are under evacuation. We have level two, and level three evacuations that have occurred. We have multiple resources on this incident, which is going to be ongoing now for several days.
10: Firefighters are not only battling the blaze, but the conditions are dry and windy, making it tough to contain. In Albania, demonstrators continue their third week of Flamingo Revolution protests against a planned luxury development on a scenic and environmentally sensitive stretch of coastline. All this began as protests solely against the resort, which is tied to President Trump's son-in-law Jared Kushner and Ivanka Trump. They've now expanded to broader protests against the government and the work of Prime Minister Edi Rama, this protester.
12: So we took our conversations from coffee shops down to the streets. We are asking for the Prime Minister to hear. Our first cause is for the Prime Minister to resign.
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7: Good evening, Central Illinois. Here's your WAND forecast. We're in the mid-50s tonight under partly cloudy skies, with tomorrow morning scattered showers and thunderstorms return. We've got severe weather chances throughout our day, especially heading into our evening after a brief break in the afternoon with highs warming to the low 80s. Another round of showers and thunderstorms return with severe weather potential as we head into our Wednesday night. I'm meteorologist Olivia Colon.
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4: 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Gary McNamara and Eric Harley talk about everything from politics to social issues and news of the day. 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
6: All across America, we are Red Eye Radio. 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
5: Hello.
6: Welcome. Thank you for being here this morning.
5: Thank you.
6: All right, so let's start off the show listening to Senator Kennedy.
5: Yeah,
6: always one of our favorite things to do.
5: You know what's interesting? The other day I thought, I was reading some show prep and organizing some things at the house, and I was thinking to myself, you know, there are days when I could go without hearing from any of them. You know, it was one of my throw all the bums out moment. And then I said, except Senator Kennedy. Because right. I was thinking in the mode of, you know, we talked at one point, not to delay this too far, but at one point about having, you know, any of them on, you know, the show, if you were going to have them on, interview them. Man, I would love to sit down and do a full show with no one, just Senator Kennedy. It would be the most entertaining and maybe informative shows.
6: You weren't delaying things too far.
5: Yeah.
6: You're just so you know, you're the co-host of the show.
5: Huh? What? When did that happen?
6: You can say anything.
5: Did I get a promotion?
6: You don't have to put a disclaimer in there.
5: Well, I know you got your button ready. And when your buttons are ready, you got to strike them while you're hot.
6: No, it's okay.
5: We love Kennedy. We love Senator. He's one of the candidates we do love.
6: But here he is on Iran and day drinking.
5: Okay.
6: Here we go. All right.
1: Are you confident that Iran is going to give up its nuclear ambitions, or do you have any sort of skepticism?
21: Well, you... What? if you... unless you were homeschooled by a day drinker, no one's confident that Iran's going to do anything.
6: I told you.
5: Hey, wait. I take offense to that. I was homeschooled by a day drinker. My Uncle Lee. The way he started it. What?
6: And he said, how do I put this? Yeah. Well, you know what he's trying to do? He doesn't want to come out and say, this deal sucks.
5: Yeah. Yeah.
6: And you could tell he's hemming and hawing. Doesn't know how to approach it.
5: Right.
6: You know, he of course, has, you know, supported Trump in so many areas. He doesn't want to come out and say, this thing sucks.
5: Yeah.
6: And... You know, has anyone come out and said that what Bloomberg has put out is not the MOU, the Memorandum of Understanding?
5: I have not seen anyone come out and say, those are lies, that's a false leak, whatever.
6: Yeah, I haven't seen anybody from the White House say that, because if that is, and we've both read it,
5: yeah,
6: it's exactly what the leaks were.
5: Yeah, it's exactly what we've been saying.
6: It's exactly
5: that
6: what
5: others were saying was in it.
6: And the only defense, when I saw, you know, J.D. Vance out there promoting it yesterday on The View, he keeps bringing up a straw man that nobody's talking. Taxpayer dollars are not going for this. I don't know anybody who was saying that.
5: No, it was like his ambition was to go out and make that one point.
6: Yeah.
5: Over the last couple of days.
6: Right.
5: And nobody is making the point that taxpayer dollars are going into it. The problem is the deal itself sets up funding that will allow them, Iran, to fund their proxies all over again. You know, and this, the one New York Post version of the story, lifting of the sanctions temporarily, and in the framework, they use the word framework in the New York Post, and it wasn't a quote, they used it, and I thought to myself, this is just getting stupid. This is getting beyond stupid. We have been here before with the other side in the White House. We've been here before. I would have bet you any amount of money after we bombed their nuclear sites, after we took out the Ayatollah, say in the week after we took out the Ayatollah, if you told me it was going to, this is where it was going, I would have bet you any amount of money you were wrong.
6: Yeah. Yep. And then the leaks that were coming out yesterday, CNN had this one. U.S. negotiators are working to quickly release the text of the agreement between Washington and Iran. By the way, no, they're not. They downplay the significance of the specific language in the document, U.S. officials told CNN. That's what the U.S. officials told CNN. All right? CNN didn't say that. They're saying the officials said, we're working at this. And it's like, well, Bloomberg did it. Yeah, no problem. It's a page and a half.
5: Right.
6: The officials described the text of the agreement as incredibly vague. Mason talks to come. They added that the framework is aimed at providing Iran the ability

0: Good evening, Central Illinois. Here's your WAND forecast. We're in the mid-50s tonight under partly cloudy skies, but tomorrow morning, scattered showers and thunderstorms return. We've got severe weather chances throughout our day, especially heading into our evening. After a brief break in the afternoon with highs warming to the low 80s, another round of showers and thunderstorms return with severe weather potential as we head into our Wednesday night. I'm meteorologist Olivia Colon.
1: ABC News, I'm Dave Packer. New details on an alleged plot to attack the UFC Fight Night at the White House. The plan foiled by the FBI, allegedly called for using explosive drones to target buildings in the area. ABC News Chief Justice Correspondent Pierre Thomas.
2: Five people now under arrest.
3: It was a serious threat.
2: 19-year-old Tyson Proper from Knox County, Ohio, charged with conspiring against the United States and attempted murder. With other suspects from California, Nebraska, and Missouri, all charged with conspiracy to commit murder. The alleged plot discovered after Proper's mother contacted police just 4 days before the UFC event.
1: A wildfire that broke out in Spokane County, Washington, has quickly grown to a 200-plus acre wildfire threatening homes outside of Spokane in Albania. Demonstrators continue their third week of Flamingo Revolution protests against a planned luxury development on an environmentally sensitive stretch of coastline. This is AB.
4: 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How long will it take global supply chains to normalize once tanker traffic fully and safely again transits the Strait of Hormuz? 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

0: Good evening, Central Illinois. Here's your WAND forecast. We're in the mid-50s tonight under partly cloudy skies, with tomorrow morning scattered showers and thunderstorms return. We've got severe weather chances throughout our day, especially heading into our evening. After a brief break in the afternoon with highs warming to the low 80s, another round of showers and thunderstorms return with severe weather potential as we head into our Wednesday night. I'm meteorologist Olivia Colon.
1: ABC News, I'm Dave Packer. President Trump at the G7 continuing to tout his agreement with Iran. But officials in Washington are waiting to hear more. Republican Senator John Thune.
2: I think we're all hoping to get more information, more detail about that. I expect that will be forthcoming.
1: A fast-spreading wildfire in Washington State's Spokane County. It's now charged over 200 acres charred there. The FBI revealing a plot targeting UFC fight night held at the White House. The FBI arresting at least five suspects. Their alleged plan calling for explosive drones and snipers targeting top government officials and wealthy spectators. Primaries in several states Tuesday in the closely watched Georgia Senate primary. The AP projecting Congressman Mike Collins defeated first-time candidate Derek Dooley, advancing to face incumbent Democratic Senator John Ossoff. The Supreme Court of Brazil has convicted Eduardo Bolsonaro, son of former President Jair Bolsonaro, of attempting to solicit interference from the Trump administration in his father's coup plot trial.
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0: Evening Central Illinois. Here's your WAND forecast. We're in the mid-50s tonight under partly cloudy skies, with tomorrow morning scattered showers and thunderstorms return. We've got severe weather chances throughout our day, especially heading into our evening. After a brief break in the afternoon with highs warming to the low 80s, another round of showers and thunderstorms return with severe weather potential as we head into our Wednesday night. I'm meteorologist Olivia Colon.
1: ABC News, I'm Dave Packer. Flames threatening hundreds of homes outside Spokane, Washington as a wildfire grows fast. Now more than 200 acres, Spokane County Fire District 9 Commissioner Brian Mathers says wind and dry conditions are making the fire tough to contain.
2: We have a lot of fuel in that area. It's a very densely populated area.
1: Jumbo air tankers are spreading fire retardant on the flames. Police in Wilmington say the 23-year-old suspect in a shooting at a Delaware hospital was taken into custody tonight. The shooting left one person dead, another injured, and that suspect and the victims are said to all be co-workers. Primary elections, several states. Georgia, Rick Jackson, projected by the AP to have won the Republican nomination for governor over the Trump-endorsed Lieutenant Governor Burt Jones. Jackson will face off against former Atlanta Mayor Keisha Lance Bottoms in November. And Trump-endorsed Republican Representative Mike Collins defeated Derek Dooley to secure the Republican Senate nomination in Georgia. This is ABC News.
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3: 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Thank you very much, Kelly. It was a pleasure working with you.
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0: 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Here's your WAND forecast. We're in the mid-50s tonight under partly cloudy skies, but tomorrow morning, scattered showers and thunderstorms return. We've got severe weather chances throughout our day, especially heading into our evening. After a brief break in the afternoon with highs warming to the low 80s, another round of showers and thunderstorms return with severe weather potential as we head into our Wednesday night. I'm meteorologist Olivia Colon.
1: ABC News, I'm Dave Packer. President Trump and the G7 continuing to tout his agreement with Iran, but officials in Washington are waiting to hear more. Republican Senator John Thune.
2: I think we're all hoping to get more information, more detail about that. I expect that'll be forthcoming.
1: A fast-spreading wildfire in Washington State's Spokane County. It's now charged over 200 acres charred there. The FBI revealing a plot targeting UFC fight night held at the White House. The FBI arresting at least five suspects. Their alleged plan calling for explosive drones and snipers targeting top government officials and wealthy spectators. Primaries in several states Tuesday in the closely watched Georgia Senate primary. The AP projecting Congressman Mike Collins defeated first-time candidate Derek Dooley, advancing to face incumbent Democratic Senator John Ossoff. The Supreme Court of Brazil has convicted Eduardo Bolsonaro, son of former President Jair Bolsonaro, of attempting to solicit interference from the Trump administration and his father's coup plot trials.
3: Hi, this is Gordon Deal. Wednesday on This Morning, America's First News. How long will it take global supply chains to normalize once tanker traffic fully and safely again transits the Strait of Hormuz? We'll have analysis. 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But hear how those who use it are making it work. And the growing number of colleges that cost six figures per year. Wednesday on This Morning, America's First News.
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4: From ABC News. I'm Brian Clark. Republicans and Democrats say they're waiting to learn more about the agreement the U.S. and Iran intend to sign Friday. President Trump said it's simple.
5: Iran will never have a nuclear weapon. That's what it says. It won't have one to buy, to develop. They will not have a nuclear weapon. And I would say that's about 99.9% of what I wanted.
4: He made those comments at the G7 in France, where he announced today he is delaying Jay Clayton's nomination hearing to serve as Director of National Intelligence until Clayton's successor is the U.S. Attorney for New York Southern District's confirmed. The president also said he wants his voter ID bill linked to the renewal of the FISA intelligence program. That voter ID bill has faced opposition in Congress. Primary day in Georgia saw the president's endorsed candidate Mike Collins advance to the general election in the Senate race.
6: Y'all know I am so proud to be standing here as your Republican nominee for the United States Senate.
4: He'll face incumbent John Ossoff in November. Billionaire Rick Jackson prevailed over the Trump-endorsed Burt Jones in the Republican gubernatorial primary. One person was killed after a private plane crashed alongside a highway in Laredo, Texas. There were six people on board the plane as eyewitnesses rushed to try to help rescue those inside. Zaira Garza was there.
7: We can literally feel the heat from the fire and the smell. I was scared for the people inside and for the people that was helping. I didn't know if that fire was going to make the aircraft explode.
4: History for one of the World Cup's biggest stars.
8: Lionel Messi and defending champs Argentina kicking off the World Cup with a win.
9: Lionel Messi!
8: Superstar Lionel Messi scoring three times, a hat trick in a rout of Algeria.
4: It's ABC Sophie Flay. Messi is now tied for the all-time World Cup goal record. You're listening to ABC News.
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14: Good evening, Central Illinois. Here's your WAND forecast. We're in the mid-50s tonight under partly cloudy skies, but tomorrow morning, scattered showers and thunderstorms return. We've got severe weather chances throughout our day, especially heading into our evening. After a brief break in the afternoon with highs warming to the low 80s, another round of showers and thunderstorms return with severe weather potential as we head into our Wednesday night. I'm meteorologist Olivia Colon.
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0: Good morning. 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The Morning News Watch on for Wednesday, June 17th. I'm Will Stevenson. Could be a real stormy day today. We'll talk about that and more this morning. First, Dave Dahl in the WTAX Wild Thrift and Sniff News Center. Good morning, Dave.
1: Will, good morning. Spicy City Council meeting on Tuesday. Mayor Chief's head on a stick. First, top stories at the bottom of the hour from ABC.
2: ABC News, I'm Brian Clark. The president this morning abruptly pausing his nomination for the next director of national intelligence and demanding that Congress instead pass both a voter ID bill and reauthorize a key intelligence program. New reports say the deal to end the war between the U.S. and Iran includes a provision that Iran will be able to sell its oil without restrictions as soon as the document is signed. That's expected Friday. It also calls for an immediate end to fighting in Lebanon between Israel and Hezbollah. We're learning more about the alleged plot to attack the UFC fight at the White House and its alleged leader, a 19-year-old from Ohio named Tyson Prosper.
3: They describe him as a ringleader, and they say that this group chat that he was a part of on Signal, that the members of it would often talk about anti-government sentiment, that they particularly outraged over the government's handling of the Jeffrey Epstein files.
2: It's ABC's Alex Mallon. The first tip was from Prosper's mother, who was concerned about gun purchases. This is ABC News.
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1: 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Next round of severe weather could bring an EF3 tornado. The National Weather Service in Lincoln predicts two waves of severe weather today, particularly in the afternoon and evening.
9: That greatest coverage kind of near and north of the I-74 corridor. There is all modes of severe weather possible, some tornadoes, damaging wind gusts, hail. Some areas are seeing kind of a prolonged period of rain. So there could be some locally heavy rain in here. Some locations could see in excess of 2 inches of rain.
1: Meteorologist Ben Dubelbeis says Springfield is on the line between enhanced risk, that's 3 on a scale of 1 to 5, and moderate risk, 4 on a scale of 1 to 5. Weather Service says 6 to 9 p.m. this evening is the most likely chance for severe weather here. 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Springfield Fire Chief Nick Zumo says he did not activate tornado sirens last Wednesday night because there was no reason to.
10: At no time was there a tornado within Springfield that was identified and communicated to the National Weather Service. During the event, the storm was not identified and communicated as a tornadic threat until the circulation was reported near Riverton and moving east out of Riverton. No reports of sustained winds exceeding Springfield's 70-mile-an-hour activation threshold were received. No reports of hail meeting or exceeding Springfield's 1.75-inch activation.
1: Zumo added there are no national standards for activating sirens. Alderman Larry Rockford calling for Zumo to be replaced. Said all you had to do that night was stick your head out a window to realize the threat. As for CWLP, Chief Utility Engineer Scott Rogers defended his decision-making about when to send out repair crews.
11: We don't call crews out until we know what the damage is, because they can't load a truck with poles if they don't know where their poles are going or what size poles they need.
1: Back to Rockford, who says things must improve.
12: It really sucked that night, okay? It really did. And the next day, trying to answer to people without knowing, I can't answer them questions.
1: Zumo told Alderman Tuesday night the Emergency Operations Center would open at 5:30 this morning. Tuesday provided people in Christian County another chance to talk about and learn about a proposed data center. WAND-TV's Lamia Starnes reports with developer Ken Lober and resident Mel Repsher.
13: The owner of Big M Patch is concerned about the impacts a data center could have on the business he's been in for generations.
14: We would be within a half a mile of it. And we raise specialty crops, part of our agritourism business. And they're very sensitive to many aspects of nature. If I didn't live on a 150-year-old family farm and the data center located there, I'd probably move away. But I'm here.
13: Board members also questioned lawsuits against Eagle Rock in other states, including Georgia. Lober says the company is not at fault in any of these cases. Supporters say the projects could bring significant economic growth to the area. Some county officials admit they're not sure where they stand yet on the project. For now, they're just getting information about the potential data center. In Taylorville, Lamia Starnes, WAND News.
1: Eagle Rock has emailed us a statement saying this development is not comparable to Cyrus One. Eagle Rock is supposed to begin construction no sooner than late 2028. Also, public relations representative from Eagle Rock says it's committed to transparency. It's time to clown around in Petersburg. Petersburg Circus Days are happening Friday and Saturday. Did you know Petersburg has circus history?
15: So you're talking about the late 1800s, early 1900s.
16: No kidding.
15: So it all started with this guy, Harry Lamkin, who at 13 years old ran away with the circus.
16: Mm-hmm.
15: But then when he came back, he did something interesting. He realized there was this need for circus performers to practice and work on their acts during the winter. All these performers came. And so at one point, there was over 100 different circus performers wintering in Petersburg. And then in the spring, they would audition for like Barnum and Bailey and Ringling Brothers, and then they go off and do their thing.
1: Sam Tauser of the Menard County Tourism Council appeared on the WTAX Morning News Watch. I'm Dave Dahl on your number one for breaking news in the capital city. 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
0: Gosh, that idiot asking the questions needs to stop talking when the answers are being given.
1: Yeah, really.
0: Gosh, the nerve of him.
1: And do we let interns on the air anyway?
0: Yeah, we really, the interns might do a better job. Anyway, coming up on the program, we'll hear more of the city council discussion from last night about the use or lack thereof of the emergency warning sirens from the storm almost a week ago now, and pretty much right on cue now. Another storm is looking like it could hit us, maybe a couple of storms, and could be pretty strong today. So we'll hear all about that coming up in a bit. Radar right now looks like it does have some stormy activity towards Cedar Rapids heading toward Davenport. I don't think that's going to end up hitting this far south, but we could see some more storms several points throughout the day today.
1: We are not halfway through the year, and Illinois has had more tornadoes so far this year than all of last year and all of the year before.
0: We're number one. We're number one. Well, you know, we got to have something to market the state by, you know, other than high taxes.
1: I've got the feeling I don't want to endure hurricane, earthquake, sandstorm, dust storm.
0: Yeah.
1: When you think your chances of...
0: Well, we've had enough dust storms, haven't we?
1: Right.
0: Been plenty of those for sure, but I think...
1: Yeah, be safe, interior room, basement.
0: Mm-hmm. You know, if you're not inside the tub in your bathroom, if you don't have a basement or something like that, maybe if you're able to pull a mattress over you, sometimes that's a good sign. Oh, but yeah. But I don't know what's going to happen today, but it certainly doesn't look good. It's kind of deceptive right now as we're seeing the sunshine and some beautiful cloud cover off in the distance to go along with that.
1: I don't think hoping it misses us is the play here.
0: Yeah, I'm not sure that, as much as you might want that to happen, I don't think that's going to happen this time, but I guess we'll see. So the Weather Service has this area in a level 4 out of 5 in terms of the potential for severe weather. Although, to be honest, I saw where not our news partners, but another TV station put us in an area of 8 out of 10, which the last I checked mathematically is the same as 4 out of 5. So I don't know what good that does.
1: Yeah, well,
0: but
1: if Cantori shows up, I'm hiding under the desk.
0: You know, I don't blame you. If we start seeing storm
1: Abrams, different story.
0: Yeah, I understand, Dave. I'll make sure I note that when I go down to HR later. But if we start seeing storm chasers show up in our parking lot, we know there's a really big problem. But there might be today, so we'll keep you posted on it throughout the day as well here today on the Morning News Watch.
8: 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Here's your WTAX weather on the 9s forecast.
16: Well, very active day today. We do expect strong to severe thunderstorms basically off and on throughout the day. We'll have one round in the morning. That will be more wind and hail. And then in the afternoon and evening, 4 or 5 o'clock through about 10 p.m., tornado risk involved here. All modes of severe weather here. Be weather aware today. Make sure you're being safe. We're cooler behind the storms. With that weather forecast, I'm meteorologist Nick Patrick.
0: Sun's rising right now. We'll call it partly cloudy with a temperature of 62 degrees. Again, a beautiful sunrise this morning. Unfortunately, that may lead to not so pleasant things later. It's 5:42. Stay tuned. Agribusiness News is next.
17: I'm Jeff Nally on the Cromwell Ag Radio Network. States across the country are tightening livestock movement rules. Concerns growing over the spread of New World screwworm. Now, federal authorities have confirmed 12 cases of the parasite since June 3rd, all but one of those in Texas, the other New Mexico. In response, though, several states increasing surveillance and imposing new restrictions on animal imports from affected areas. Pennsylvania issued a quarantine order requiring additional inspections and health certifications for susceptible animals entering the state. Pennsylvania has no confirmed cases of New World screwworm, but its destructive pest poses a serious threat to our livestock industry, companion animals, wildlife, and ag economy, said Pennsylvania Agriculture Secretary Russell Redding. Farm and Dairy publication said West Virginia, Montana, North Dakota, and South Dakota have adopted stricter entry requirements for livestock. Agriculture officials say enhanced biosecurity and movement controls are critical to preventing the parasite from spreading into additional livestock-producing regions. There's a bipartisan group of senators urging the USDA to take even greater steps to contain the growing New World screwworm outbreak in the U.S. The lawmakers sent a letter to USDA expressing concern about the threat of the parasite. I'm Jeff Nally.
8: Springfield is a city built on history. It's where Abraham Lincoln once walked these very streets, where big ideas helped to shape a nation. And now, 250 years after America declared its independence, we're celebrating the story that connects us all. 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
0: Morning News Watch in the WTAX Evold Supply Studio. Got nuts? Here's Gordon Deal from this morning, America's First News.
22: Thanks for spending time with us. Welcome into Tuesday. President Trump says a deal between the U.S. and Iran to reopen the Strait of Hormuz is now complete. Now, however, the hard job begins. Former Navy Commander Rich Kalko says this is more than just flicking a switch and reopening the Strait of Hormuz. Rich, how do you see it?
23: Well, this is heading down a good path. You know, if the shooting stops, I think that's promising, and it sounds like at least that's going to happen for the next 60 days. We've heard the president and the administration talk for months now that there were numerous things on the list that they had, but the two that they couldn't bend on was no nuclear weapons, and the Strait of Hormuz had to be opened. And at least they're heading that way. It still sounds like they have negotiation. This isn't a real peace deal. It's a 60-day MOU, Memorandum of Understanding. So there's still a lot of work to be done, and we'll have to see what happens.
22: What's it like for the service members in the Navy, say, right now, who are part of that blockade, not allowing traffic in and out of the Iranian ports? Do they celebrate this if you're a service member? I don't know. What kind of reaction might those men and women have?
23: Well, I think they're still in harm's way a little bit. They'll be happy that this is over. It's a very tense situation trying to run a blockade. I had the opportunity to do that myself in the early 90s. But the Navy has to be at force protection, force readiness the entire time, because we've seen Iran has these drones, ballistic missiles. So our ships in the area are always at risk. So it's not like, oh, gee, let's relax. And now you have to kind of assume or not assume that Iran has, you know, very strict chain of command to their military people in the field. There could be a rogue military person out there who still has a finger on the trigger of some of these drones or ballistic missiles. So it's not total relaxation, and it'll take a little while to turn that off, and it's going to take a long time to turn the Strait of Hormuz back on. This is not a light switch. There are 2,000 ships caught on the wrong side of the Strait of Hormuz. And on a good day, when there's no issues or no problems, they can move between 100 and 125 ships through the strait. So it's going to take weeks and months to get this thing back up and running.
22: What about the threat of mines, Rich?
23: Well, the mines are out there. We know that Iran mined the strait, and there's a couple issues there. The U.S. Navy had a mine-sweeping fleet, and just talk about bad timing. In September, they decommissioned them and took them out of that region. So the mine-sweeping ships are no longer there. So that's part of the problem. They were switching to a new technology, you know, AI drones, underwater drones, surface drones. And that technology has not been tested and proven yet. They're using it, but not necessarily 100% operational. And then Iran would have had to keep very specific minefield maps, you know, where charts, where they would have put the mines. I'm not sure those exist. So there's still a bunch of mine sweeping work that needs to be done. And that doesn't even count the free floating mines that Iran likely used as well. So we've got to track those down. So a busy time for the Navy. And as far as the ships that are stuck in the wrong side of the straits there, the insurance companies for the commercial ships are going to be very hesitant to just say, hey, get going, you know, get out of there. So there's still issues that are going to be ongoing.
22: We're speaking with Rich Kalko, retired Navy commander. So let's imagine a scenario in which after 60 days, the U.S. and Iran have not been able to reach any kind of agreement with regards to Tehran's nuclear program. Does the U.S. then revisit military action?
23: They certainly could. You know, every option on the table exists for the president, and he could choose that. But I think the way it's just reading and sounding right now, I think he's just going to declare victory. regardless of what's actually going on over there. You know, I'm sure they've caused severe damage to the infrastructure required for Iran to reconstitute their nuclear program and have put them out of business, at least for a while. So that's an important part of it. So he can say nothing's happening on that side of the world as far as them moving forward to get a nuclear weapon up and running. So I just don't see us launching attacks again. I don't. But again, that's the president's purview if he decides to go that route.
2: What about kind of now relocating, I guess, perhaps all these naval vessels that are there for us, if that's going to happen? A lot of logistics involved.
23: Yeah, well, it's time for some of them to come home. Those the men and women manning those ships have been at sea for a long time. I know the Gerald Ford returned recently after a 10-month deployment. That's a long time to be underway. And there's a lot of other Navy ships out there that haven't had a lot of liberty, haven't been able to pull ashore. And even if they have, they were still in harm's way because all the Gulf states were all within reach of the missiles of Iran. So it's not like a liberty port. So they'll head home if they can. But we've got to maintain a robust presence in the region for ever.
2: Yeah.
23: So there will still be ships, aircraft, and submarines that'll be carrying out the U.S. Protection mission over there for quite a while.
2: Thanks, Rich. Former Navy Commander Rich Kalko.
8: 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Springfield's most accurate and dependable weather information. Here's your WTAX Weather on the Nines forecast.
16: Well, widespread severe thunderstorms expected here this morning. We will have them off and on towards about midday, really, and then we'll get a break. But another round of storms this evening around 4 or 5 o'clock.

0: be moving very quickly. That line of storms will produce all modes of severe weather, tornadic activity possible, very, very strong winds, and large hail. With that WAND weather forecast, I'm meteorologist Nick Patrick.
1: Partly sunny right now, though. Beautiful sunrise, temperature of 62 degrees. That may lull you into a false sense of security about the weather today, but it will get severe. A wind advisory from 1 p.m. to 7 p.m., among other things. 5:51, quick check of sports. The St. Louis Cardinals defeated San Diego by a score of 3-2. They'll play again this afternoon. You can hear that broadcast here on WTAX. The Cubs lost to Colorado by a score of 5-2. The White Sox lost to the New York Yankees by a score of 12-2. It is 5:52.
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2: For more than a decade, the Environmental Working Group has put out a list of the so-called Dirty Dozen. 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Well, this year, spinach topped the list, followed by kale, collard, mustard greens, strawberries, grapes, nectarines, peaches, cherries, apples, blackberries, pears, potatoes, and blueberries. Now, all these fruits and vegetables are part of a healthy diet, so no one is saying you shouldn't eat them. Point is, though, you could consider buying these items organic if and when you can, and then taking extra care when you wash them. The FDA recommends rinsing all fruits and vegetables, even the ones that are organic, under running water that is slightly warmer than room temperature. Don't use soap, bleach, or any fancy produce washes. I'm Dr. Sanjay Gupta, helping you live a better life.
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1: I'm Dan Loney with Your Money Now. Markets were higher, led by the reports of a peace deal with Iran. The Dow jumped 469 points, ending the day at a record 51,671. NASDAQ added 795 points. S&P 500 picked up 123. SpaceX shares higher again today, following the success it had after its IPO on Friday. Shares were up 19% today after the Elon Musk company jumped 19% on Friday. In addition, underwriters exercised their overallotment of shares, which brought the IPO total raised to $85.7 billion. Fox Corporation is buying media platform Roku. The $22 billion deal will see Fox pay $160 a share to add about another 100 million households for its streaming content. The announcement said that Roku will continue to operate as a separate entity. Fox Corp shares were down 15% today on that news. Once again, Wall Street stocks higher across the board. And that's Your Money Now.
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8: Well, very active day today. We do expect strong to severe thunderstorms basically off and on throughout the day. We'll have one round in the morning. That will be more wind and hail. And then in the afternoon and evening, 4 or 5 o'clock through about 10 p.m., tornado risk involved here. All modes of severe weather here. Be weather aware today. Make sure you're being safe. We're cooler behind the storms. With that weather forecast, I'm meteorologist Nick Patrick.
0: It is partly sunny and 62 degrees right now. Beautiful sunrise again, but that won't stick around for very long today. Also, a wind advisory in effect from 1 to 7 this afternoon. Much more on the Morning News Watch, including more on last night's city council discussion on the weather.
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10: From ABC News, I'm Brian Clark. President Trump continues to express optimism about the agreement to end the war with Iran. He told reporters in France it will mean good things for oil prices.
11: With the settlement where you're not going to have a nuclear weapon and then we bring them down on top of that, then I think oil prices might get lower than where they were before the war.
10: But the exact details of the agreement are still largely a mystery, so Senate Minority Leader Chuck Schumer said that lawmakers need to be filled in.
12: I am calling on Donald Trump to hold a classified Gang of Eight meeting to disclose this so-called MOU, this memo of understanding.
10: Could be a challenging day for Senate Republicans after President Trump announced that he is going to delay Jay Clayton's nomination to serve as Director of National Intelligence. That means Acting Chief Bill Pulte is going to remain in place. Republicans and Democrats have objected to Pulte's lack of national security background. The man President Trump endorsed for the Republican Senate race in Georgia prevailed in Tuesday's primary. Congressman Mike Collins will face John Ossoff in November, but Rick Jackson won the Republican gubernatorial primary. The billionaire did not have the backing of President Trump or Governor Brian Kemp, but said afterwards,
13: "This campaign was never about me. It has always been about the people of Georgia, especially those who feel unheard by the powerful. Tonight belongs to you."
10: Lionel Messi scored a hat trick in Argentina's 3-0 win over Algeria in Kansas City. It pushed Messi into a tie for the all-time World Cup goals record. Communities across the country are experiencing the World Cup. That includes Lawrence, Kansas, which serves as Algeria's home base. And local artist Stan Hurd constructed a large flag.
4: We are so excited about just being a small footnote to this larger story of how FIFA and the World Cup, it's not about football. It's about cultures coming together.
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10: At least one person was killed after a private jet headed to Austin from Baja, California, crashed in Texas.
18: After reporting a mechanical issue, the crew of the 7-passenger jet diverted to Laredo, but came down short of the airport and crashed onto a highway.
19: We can literally feel the heat from the fire.
18: Zyra Garza drove up on the scene.
19: I didn't know if that fire was going to make the aircraft explode.
20: Oh my God.
18: Her video shows first responders and civilians trying to douse the flames and rescuing people trapped inside the jet. Police say one person died and five were hospitalized. Jim Ryan, ABC News.
10: Man's in custody after a deadly shooting at a hospital in Wilmington, Delaware, says ABC's Hannah Patah.
21: A suspect is in custody after police say he opened fire inside a Delaware hospital. The 23-year-old man was arrested in Philadelphia. Sources say the hospital employee shot two other workers. One did not survive. The condition of the second is unclear. People were seen leaving the facility with their hands in the air. Police say the incident was targeted and isolated.
10: Today in New York, serial killer Rex Huerman is set to be sentenced to life in prison. He was a serial killer who admitted to killing 8 women and leaving their remains around Long Island. He may address the court today. And after several near drownings in the Detroit area have raised alarm about children not being able to swim, the YMCA of the area is offering free swim lessons for qualifying families. Brian Clark, ABC.
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23: WTAX News Time 6:05. Wind advisory from 1 this afternoon to 7 tonight. Plenty of severe weather in the offing. Wind and hail this morning. Tornado risk between 4 and 10 this evening. Strong to severe storms off and on. Today's high in the mid-80s, 62 now. Good morning, I'm Dave Dahl in the WTAX Wild Thrift and Sniff News Center. Today's weather could include three tornadoes, 2 rounds of weather. One could start mid-morning, another mid to late afternoon. All kinds of it.
24: The greatest threat, 15 to 29% of a tornado within 25 miles of any point. It's kind of highest in that Springfield through Danville corridor north with level 2 intensity area where we do have the greatest concern for potentially strong tornadoes of EF3 intensity possible.
23: Winds and hail will be factors. National Weather Service meteorologist Ben Dubelbeis said 6 to 9 p.m. could be the most dangerous time for us. 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Trying to paint a picture of a storm few saw coming, Springfield Fire Chief Nick Zumo laid out a timeline for last Wednesday night.
25: 11:21, the county sent their storm spotters out finally. 11:21. 11:24, Springfield Fire Department was dispatched to Taynor Road. for lines down. Responding crews confirmed that there was damage at that location at the APL.
23: Zumo said until the EF1 tornado hit, nothing about Wednesday met the city's criteria to throw the switch on the sirens. Alderman Larry Rockford is unhappy.
1: So what were the sirens for Thursday night?
25: Winds in excess of 70 miles an hour.
1: 70 miles an hour.
25: Yep,
1: went right off. Sirens.
25: We had reports of 85 mile an hour wind.
1: Nobody was looking at a radar on Wednesday night?
23: Alderman Sean Gregory said he'd rather have a siren go off and not have a storm than the other way around. But Alderwoman Erin Conley said that could desensitize people, leading the public taking the warnings less seriously. As for Rockford, he wants a new fire chief. Another data center debate, that story after a break. WTAX News Time 6.
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23: 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I'm WAND-TV meteorologist Nick Patrick. A wind advisory is in effect from 1 this afternoon to 7 this evening. Today and tonight, strong to severe storms off and on. Wind and hail this morning, a tornado risk between 4 and 10 this evening. Winds of 75 miles per hour, large hail and strong tornadoes are possible. High today in the mid-80s, low tonight in the low to mid-60s. Tomorrow, partly cloudy and cooler, high in the mid-70s. Friday, sunny, high in the low 80s. Again for Wednesday, June 17th, wind advisory from 1 to 7. Strong to severe storms off and on with the biggest tornado risk. In the evening, today's high in the mid-80s, 62 now. 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Call Wellman's at 217-502-2540. They're a cut above the rest. 62 now. A turnout in Taylorville Tuesday. The subject being Eagle Rock's proposed data center. Here is WAND-TV's LaMaya Starnes.
26: Christian County residents packed the Taylorville High School cafeteria to hear directly from data center developer Eagle Rock about the $8.8 billion data center. Questions range from water usage to how the facility could affect local farmland.
27: My hope and my prayer is that this doesn't divide community and that you have to make an informed decision.
26: For some residents, the data center would be too close to where they live. Even developer Ken Lober says he can't disagree.
27: Would you want to live across the street? And I respect that. No, I wouldn't. But there is a greater good.
26: Some county officials admit they're not sure where they stand yet on the project. For now, they're just getting information about the potential data center. In Taylorville, LaMaya Starnes, WAND News.
23: The developers emailed us a statement saying this development is not comparable to Sangamon County's Cyrus One. Eagle Rock is supposed to begin construction no sooner than late 2028. Also, the public relations representative from Eagle Rock says the company's committed to transparency. Illinois' $56 billion budget is official. Governor Pritzker signed it Tuesday and took a question about revenue from a new tax on social media platforms.
28: I don't know if I would use the word conservative, but I would say prudent. I have been over the many years about not counting revenue that we don't know that we're going to get. And you may have noticed that, as it turns out, we've had more revenue in most years than we have expected, in part because we've tried to make sure that we're not overestimating. So I don't want anybody to think that we're just making numbers up from here and there.
23: Fiscal year begins July 1st. Clowns, cotton candy, and fun. Sounds like the circus and a fun time. It all happens Friday and Saturday this week in Petersburg, part of the circus days. Petersburg has circus history thanks to Harry Lampkin and his half-brother.
0: They started putting on these winter circuses.
23: Okay.
0: So, in fact, there was a second ring barn built by Harry's half-brother, who was 10 years younger than him, and it had seating for over 200 people, and it, at the time, I believe it was one of only three winter circuses in America. So Petersburg was really well-known in the circus community during this time because wow. There wasn't many places to go in the winter.
23: Sam Tauzer of the Menard County Tourism Council appeared on the WTAX Morning News Watch. I'm Dave Dahl on your number one for breaking news in the capital city, News Talk 93.9 and AM 1240 WTAX. 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
1: To honor the history of the circus, Dave and I will be having a seltzer fight later, so check in for that. That'll be a good time. We'll shoot each other with seltzer bottles.
23: I like that.
1: Yeah. Seltzer bottles, floppy shoes, big red noses. What could possibly go wrong?
23: Do we have to do our own makeup?
1: Yeah, kind of.
23: Hmm.
1: I gave our makeup lady the day off.
23: That won't be new for you from your stint in TV.
1: I was never on camera, Dave.
23: Didn't stop you.
1: Yeah. You would be surprised, though, by the way, in a related matter, what great lengths TV anchors will go to make sure their wardrobes are all coordinated.
23: I probably would not be surprised.
1: Yeah, no. I guess I did take a package that was an order of makeup for a male TV anchor one day. So, So yeah, I guess I've been in contact with it.
23: Well, there you go.
1: But
23: you lived to tell the tale.
1: Yeah, I did. It'll be in my book coming out, along with our big seltzer water fight later. It's 6:13. This is the Morning News Watch in the WTAX Ebolt Supply Studio. Got nuts. Will Stevenson, Dave Dahl here. We move on now with a check of agribusiness news once again with Jeff Nally.
4: I'm Jeff Nally on the Cromwell Ag Radio Network. Booming production of corn and other crops is leading to gluts as the appetite for grain wanes amid slower global population growth and lower ethanol demand, a sweeping new study from S&P Global Energy says. Nearly a third of annual U.S. corn acres will likely vanish by 2050 if new opportunities are not pursued, specifically new biofuel markets for hard-to-electrify aviation and marine industries, according to the report released yesterday. It was commissioned by U.S. Farmers and Ranchers in Action, a nonprofit ag advocacy group. U.S. ethanol, which is almost all made with corn, could see demand drop almost 50% to about 6.6 billion gallons by 2050 due to fuel efficiency improvements, changing driving habits, and the rise of electric vehicles, according to the study. The outlook assumes that ethanol-gasoline blend rates stay at the current 10%. Yet higher blends of 15% or more, along with ethanol-based sustainable aviation fuel and marine biofuel, could dramatically change the grim trajectory, the S&P analysis says. Development of the new markets could lead to a new era of U.S. ag growth. I'm Jeff Nally on the Cromwell Ag Radio Network.
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12: Hi, Max the Bald Eagle from Marathon here. We asked people if they could do an impression of me.

0: whatever your thing. It could be anything. 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
1: 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Here's your WTAX Weather on the Nines forecast.
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3: Well, widespread severe thunderstorms expected here this morning. We will have them off and on towards about midday, really, and then we'll get a break. But another round of storms this evening around 4 or 5 o'clock look to be moving very quickly. That line of storms will produce all modes of severe weather, tornadic activity possible, very, very strong winds, and large hail. With that WAND weather forecast, I'm meteorologist Nick Patrick.
2: It is partly sunny and 62 degrees right now in Springfield. At 6:20, time for a check of WTAX Sports. Mikey is off this week, so I will be bringing you all the sports, including the fact that Will Castro continued his hot streak with two RBIs and TJ Rumfield hit a two-run home run as the Colorado Rockies even their series against the Chicago Cubs with a 5-2 win yesterday. Castro 7-for-13 with 9 RBIs over the past 3 games. Ryan Feltner allowed 2 runs on 6 hits and struck out 7 for the Rockies, who won for just the second time in the past 6 games. Cubs center fielder Pete Crow Armstrong, who hit for the cycle Monday, led off with a home run for the second straight game. Today, the Rockies play at the Cubs at Wrigley, a night game there tonight once again. The St. Louis Cardinals defeated San Diego by a score of 3-2 yesterday. The Cardinals and San Diego will wrap up that series this afternoon at first pitch at 1:15. We'll have the broadcast at 12:20 here on your home of the Cardinals, News Talk 93.9 and AM 1240 WTAX. Regularly scheduled programming during that time will be streamed on CapitalCityNow.com, as it always is. So again, go to CapitalCityNow.com if you want regularly scheduled programming, though we may have to break into the game this afternoon for

0: severe weather coverage if needed. The White Sox will play another game at the New York Yankees this afternoon after the Yankees didn't do so, or after the White Sox didn't do so well against the Yankees. 12-2 was the final score there yesterday. In the WNBA, Indiana with Caitlin Clark defeating Toronto by a score of 113-91. The Chicago Sky are at home versus New York tonight. Tip off around 7 o'clock among a full slate of WNBA games. That's a look at WTAX Sports. It's coming up on 620.
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0: 624, Will Stevenson and Dave Dahl. Dave has news in about 6 minutes. Dave, the Chinese have done it again.
6: What have they done again?
0: Thank you for asking. They have introduced a brand new invention, a smart toilet that can drive to your bedside.
6: What?
0: Yes, a toilet that can drive to your bedside.
7: This is the Xiaoban intelligent toilet robot designed primarily as a mobile, autonomous toilet for elderly people or those with mobility challenges. As instead of the person going to the toilet comes to the person. As soon as you are finished, the robot initiates a built-in bidet system for automated washing, followed by a warm air drying cycle. From there, a heavy-duty odor control mechanism instantly engages, sealing the internal chamber airtight to trap and neutralize any smells. The robot drives itself back to the docking station. It then extends a disposal arm, completely flushing both the solid and liquid waste away. Immediately after, it runs an intensive self-cleaning and sanitizing cycle on the bowl, leaving it pristine for the next trip.
0: What a great time to be alive, Dave.
6: The order to do is run it under the bed and then have it elevate, you know, so it would be like a bedpan.
0: That's a terrific idea, Dave. Thanks. You're going to be a thousandaire with an idea like that. The only thing I wonder is it going to prevent your wife from waking up while you're using your smart toilet bedside?
6: President delays the nomination of the next director of national intelligence. We'll take a look at that weather coming up. These stories and more in 5 minutes.
0: It's 6:25. 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
1: I'm Dan Loney with Your Money Now. Markets were higher, led by the reports of a peace deal with Iran. The Dow jumped 469 points, ending the day at a record 51,671. NASDAQ added 795 points. S&P 500 picked up 123. SpaceX shares higher again today, following the success it had after its IPO on Friday. Shares were up 19% today after the Elon Musk company jumped 19% on Friday.
0: And that appears to be Your Money Now from actually Monday. We apologize for the technical glitches. We'll have them a little longer here. Hopefully we don't cause any more with the severe weather today. So we'll take a break, and we will get to weather on the nines in just a moment. I will tell you, though, that right now S&P and NASDAQ futures are ticking higher ahead of the Fed's decision on interest rates today. The Dow futures unchanged at 52,044. The S&P futures up 9.5 at 7,528. NASDAQ futures up 173.5 to 30,168. Oil up 51 cents to $76.60 per barrel at 629.
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4: 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Here's your WTAX Weather on the Nines forecast.
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5: Day today, we do expect strong to severe thunderstorms basically off and on throughout the day. We'll have one round in the morning. That will be more wind and hail. And then in the afternoon and evening, 4 or 5 o'clock through about 10 p.m., tornado risk involved here. All modes of severe weather here. Be weather aware today. Make sure you're being safe. We're cooler behind the storms. With that weather forecast, I'm meteorologist Nick Patrick.
0: Partly sunny and 62.
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7: ABC News, I'm Brian Clark. President Trump at the G7 in France this morning, again touting the tentative deal with Iran to end the war.
8: It's a very strong deal. Nobody knows what it is, but it's very strong. And most people seem to be very happy.
7: The president says if he's not happy with it, the U.S. would resume its attacks on Iran. Meanwhile, there are calls from lawmakers, especially Democrats, for the president to release more information about the agreement. The president also abruptly delayed the nomination of U.S. Attorney Jay Clayton to be the next director of national intelligence. He says Congress needs to reauthorize a key intelligence program and pass a voter ID bill. One person's dead, several more are hurt after a small private plane crashed in Laredo, Texas overnight. The Washington Post now says the bill for the White House ballrooms ballooned to $600 million, and about half of that will come from taxpayer funds, despite promises from the president that no taxpayer money would be spent. This is ABC News.
6: WTAX News Time 6:31. More on that plane crash in South Texas. ABC's Hannah Batah reports authorities say the crash was likely caused by mechanical problems.
9: The private NetJets plane crashed in Laredo just after 10 p.m. local time. Drivers on the highway capturing video of flames shooting from the wreckage. Video posted online also shows Good Samaritans helping the passengers out and trying to break the windshields with shovels to get the pilots out. Authorities

0: Have just revealed at least one person died. They say there were six people on board.
1: President Trump at the G7 World Leaders Summit in France met with his Egyptian counterpart. Before the meeting, Trump praised the agreement that is said to have been reached with Iran.
2: With the settlement where you're not going to have a nuclear weapon and then we bring them down on top of that. And I think oil prices might get lower than where they were before the war.
1: FBI officials bust what they described as an active plot to target the recent UFC fight event at the White House. Multiple suspects arrested. ABC News justice correspondent Alex Mallon has more.
3: These defendants are facing a range of charges from conspiracy against the United States, conspiracy to injure and kill federal officers, as well as conspiracy to commit violence on White House grounds. None of them, as of yesterday, have entered pleas in any of their cases. We've reached out to their attorneys for comment and have not heard back from any of them yet.
1: Department of Education Tuesday has announced a big step in the Trump administration's efforts to dismantle the agency, moving special ed and civil rights responsibilities to the Departments of Health and Human Services and Justice, respectively. ABC's Arthur Jones II has more.
4: Secretary McMahon, during her 15 months as head of this agency, has already fired nearly half of the staff of the Department of Education. She's closed regional offices around the country, laying off employees in the offices of civil rights, in the offices that administer special education.
1: Springfield's fire chief is, no pun intended, on the hot seat. The story just ahead, WTAX News Time 634.
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1: 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Today could be an all-out assault of severe weather with tornadoes up to EF3 possible, winds greater than 75 miles per hour possible.
10: The hail threat is going to be greatest in our northwest, especially with that second round of thunderstorms. During the late afternoon hours, they should initially be discrete supercell mode thunderstorms, which will carry that large hail threat. We could see a few stones greater than 2 inches in diameter.
1: And Dubal Bice of the National Weather Service in Lincoln says mid-morning and mid to late afternoon are the expected times for today's rounds of severe weather in central Illinois. Stay with WTAX and CapitalCityNow.com for the latest. The Springfield alderman leaves no doubt as to where he stands. Larry Rockford told Fire Chief Nick Zumo his performance last Wednesday night when Zumo did not activate tornado sirens was unacceptable.
11: You're lucky nobody's dead. I said it the other night and I'll say it again. You need to be put in a new position, Chief, and I'll continue to say that. You let us down.
1: Zumo says the city's criteria for activating sirens include reports from spotters, winds of 70 miles per hour or more. Weather Wednesday checked none of the boxes until the tornado destroyed the Animal Protective League's headquarters and heavily damaged planes and hangars at Abraham Lincoln Capital Airport. Zumo did have some words his critics may appreciate.
12: As part of the after-action review process, the Springfield Fire Department is looking into an automated siren activation system. While a specific system has not been selected, the concept would allow sirens to activate automatically when predetermined criteria are met.
1: Also on Defense Tuesday night was Chief Utility Engineer Scott Rogers, who said the city is about $2 to $3 million away from the outage information system it wants. Needless to say, all eyes, though, will be on Zumo today. Fresh off one round of storms with more coming today. Are you and your pets prepared?
13: It's really important that you think ahead about what you might need. So let's say you have to shelter in place. That's the easiest one because you probably have all your stuff at home.
1: Yeah, you just
13: may need 3 days worth. But now you have to think about what if you have to evacuate. Do you have the food? Do you have the treats? Do you have enough leashes? Do you have carriers and crates for everyone? Because your dogs and cats might get along just fine at home.
14: They might not get along very well
13: in a different place.
1: Melissa Hahn, spokeswoman for IEMA, joined the WTAX Morning News Watch to discuss Pet Preparedness Month. I'm Dave Dahl, and you're number one for breaking news in the capital city, News Talk 93.9 and AM 1240 WTAX. 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
14: Sometimes, Dave, do you ever get the feeling that the members of the Springfield City Council need to drink some decaf and calm down?
1: You know, I think I'll leave that one alone.
14: That's all I can think of hearing Alderman Rockford. I mean, I realize it's a serious situation, but does it necessarily need to rise to the level of somebody's head getting served on a platter?
1: I think I'll let the audience make its own decision.
14: Yeah, I think maybe he just needed to calm down for a minute. That's all I'm saying. Just breathe. Nothing is really that awful.
1: When Congress started getting on live TV, one fear was that members of Congress would simply play to the cameras.
14: Oh, you mean more than they already played without the cameras?
1: Well, without the cameras, I couldn't see them.
14: True, but, you know, I guess what I'm saying is everything's fine. We'll be okay. Just calm down. That's all.
1: Next time you see an alderman, you can pass along that advice.
14: Well, yeah, well, you know, you don't want me, although to be fair, I fear at times like I would be, if I were on a city council or a unit of government, I fear I would be the person that would be like Larry Rockford and would be the person that at every meeting would have to stand up at one point and say, that's the stupidest thing I've ever heard.
1: Well, you've got a little too much hair to be like Alderman Rockford.
14: Well, you know, that's saying something, right?
1: No.
14: Just had a haircut.
1: Wow.
14: Yeah. Both of them.
1: Yeah, exactly. Yeah.
14: So, you know, but yeah, everything's fine, Alderman Rockford. We understand your point. You don't need, by the way, you a microphone is in front of you. You don't necessarily have to yell. Thank you. Just a nice, calm, relaxed Will. Just passing on some friendly advice.
1: We're here to help.
14: We are here to help.
1: Hashtag people helping people.
14: We are your radio pals.
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15: Thunderstorms expected here this morning. We will have them off and on towards about midday, really, and then we'll get a break. But another round of storms this evening around 4 or 5 o'clock look to be moving very quickly. That line of storms will produce all modes of severe weather, tornadic activity possible, very, very strong winds, and large hail. With that WAND weather forecast, I'm meteorologist Nick Patrick.
14: 62 degrees. Some clouds are moving in, but still see plenty of sun, at least for the moment in Springfield. It is 6:41. We'll get back to that city council meeting about storms next.
16: Ball four.
17: Blue timeout. Bobby, what's the dealio? You've watched three straight batters.
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18: Kind of like a closer to seal up the win?
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18: I can feel the stress leaving my body, Skip.
17: Now you're leaving the game, Bobby. Paul, you're in.
16: Okay.
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16: But they're just too good, Skip.
18: Wow.

0: 6:43
1: at the Morning News Watch from the WTAX Ebolt Supply Studio. Got nuts. This is Topic A at the Springfield City Council meeting last night. There was a lot of discussion, I mean a lot of discussion, about just how good the emergency sirens are, the emergency weather sirens are in Springfield if we don't even use them. That's been some of the criticism the last several days, and it boiled over to last night's city council meeting where Fire Chief Nick Zumo talked about that.
2: So before we kind of go over the timeline from last Wednesday, I just wanted to kind of go over the criteria of the outdoor warning system. The Springfield activation criteria are as follows: tornado warning issued by the National Weather Service for the city of Springfield. Reported sustained winds of 70 miles an hour or greater. Reported hail measuring 1.75 inches, which is basically golf ball size hail. Or visual confirmation of a tornado by trained spotters and public safety personnel. Unfortunately, there is no national standard for the outdoor warning system activation criteria, and it does vary greatly from community to community. Springfield's activation criteria has been in place since at least 2019, and it's generally consistent with practices used by many of the Illinois communities. When it comes to the decision-making, one important principle guideline is all siren activation decisions, they must be made using information available at the time of the event. Decisions are based on real-time conditions, National Weather Service, information, and verified reports available at that moment, not information that may become available after the event has concluded. That principle is important because the information available during the evolving weather event is often different from what is learned post-storm assessments. So with that framework in mind, I'd like to walk through the timeline of June 10th and the information available. So pre-storm monitoring. Springfield Fire Department staff chief assigned on-call duty officer was in communication with the city EOC supervisor on the severe weather developing in the region. Weather conditions, radar information, and the National Weather Service products were actively monitored throughout the day and into the evening. The area had been identified by the Storm Prediction Center as being a level 2 slight risk for severe weather, indicating that scattered severe storms were possible. Based on the forecasted conditions and the information available, at the time, the city's EOC was not activated. A similar assessment was made by the county emergency management agency, which also remained in a monitoring posture rather than activating its EOC. Monitoring remained continuous throughout the day and into the evening leading up to the events that I will discuss in greater detail. So the following timeline contains selected excerpts from the National Weather Service Central Illinois live chat system. It's our local public safety communication. The National Weather Service Central Illinois Live Chat serves as a primary real-time information sharing platform during significant weather events. Participants in the chat include the National Weather Service, IEMA, State Police, IDOT, county emergency management agencies, 911 centers, fire departments, law enforcement agencies, broadcast meteorologists, and other public safety partners throughout Central Illinois. The live chat provides a common operating picture by allowing participants to share warnings, spotter reports, observed conditions, damage reports, and other critical information in real time. The timeline that follows reflects the information as it was being received and communicated through that system, along with information documented through local public safety communication during the event. So June 10th, the weather event, I basically start at 10:58. The National Weather Service in Lincoln issued a tornado warning for portions of Logan, Macon, Menard, and Sangamon counties. Some of you may have received a text alert, and just a show of hands out of curiosity, who received the first text alert at 10:58 notifying that there was weather in the area? And I'd like to highlight that as the major problem that is very spotty. So text alerts were issued to cellular devices within portions of the monitoring area. At 10:59, a minute later, information shared among weather monitoring personnel indicated that a tornado warning had been issued for small-scale circulations near Athens, which is 15 miles north of Springfield. Additional information shared at that time indicated that the circulation near Athens was moving east, tracking towards Williamsville, also 15 miles from Springfield. At 11:04, 5 minutes later, Athens activated its outdoor warning sirens. 11:09, 5 more minutes later, information is shared by WCIA meteorologists indicating multiple lower flashes towards Williamsville from the Elkhart area, also 15 miles away from Springfield, and that a tornado was visible. Additional information shared by WCIA indicated he was observing a tornado at that time. That was 11:09. At 11:12, the National Weather Service in Lincoln issues a tornado warning for portions of Christian, Logan, Macon, and Sangamon counties. This warning was generated a second wireless alert. I'm assuming the same people got that one at 11:12. Information shared from the WCIA meteorologists at that time indicated additional flashes near the Elkhart exit and that a narrow funnel was visible. At 11:13, the Springfield Fire Department was dispatched for a structure fire at the Northfield Center. During radio communications for the response, dispatch advised responding crews that reports were beginning to come in that possible power lines were down along Sangamon Avenue. This was the first indication of reported storm-related damage within Springfield. 11:14 p.m., information shared from IEMA indicated reports of momentary power drop in Springfield. Information shared among weather monitoring personnel indicated the latest tornado warning had actually shifted to the Riverton area and was leaving Riverton, moving east out of the area. National Weather Service in Lincoln issued a tornado warning indicating the radar showed that circulation leaving Riverton and moving east. No text alert was sent out. The county sent their storm spotters out finally. 11:21. 11:24, Springfield Fire Department was dispatched to Taylor Road for lines down. Responding crews confirmed that there was damage at that location at the APL. 11:25, Sangamon County Emergency Management reported it had received no tornado reports within Sangamon County at that time. 11:25 also, reports of wind damage and power outages were starting to be received. 11:27, storm spotter reported a pull down on North 5th Street and started the rest of the evening where they started to sign in and report damage around Springfield, especially on the north end. 11:32 also indicated power outage and Ameren had lost power to Riverton. That's just kind of a snapshot of how the time progressed.
1: Fire Chief Nick Zumo will hear more next hour, including what some aldermen had to say about what happened last week and more specifically why the emergency sirens did not go off. I would argue, by the way, that it's kind of hard to see a tornado in the dark, so of course nobody saw one. But it's even made all the more worse if it ends up being a rain-wrapped tornado, which can make things even more problematic. So just because you can't see a tornado doesn't mean one isn't in your area. And with the possibility of severe weather again later tonight, that could end up being a concern again as well. But that's not the only threat of severe weather we have today. We'll hear more in a moment.
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0: WTAX News Time 7:05. A wind advisory between 1 and 7 this afternoon and evening. All kinds of severe weather in the forecast, including risk of tornado, particularly between 4 and 10 p.m. Expect winds of 75 miles per hour or more. Large hail, strong tornadoes all possible. High today in the mid-80s. 62 now. Good morning. I'm Dave Dahl in the WTAX Wild Thrift and Sniff News Center. EF3 tornado a possibility today, maybe even stronger. The National Weather Service in Lincoln predicts two rounds of severe weather, particularly afternoon and evening.
1: That greatest coverage kind of near and north of the I-74 corridor. There is all modes of severe weather possible, some tornadoes, damaging wind gusts, hail. Some areas are seeing kind of a prolonged period of rain, so there could be some locally heavy rain in here. Some locations could see in excess of 2 inches of rain.
0: Meteorologist Ben Dubois at Springfield is on the line between enhanced risk, 3 on a scale of 1 to 5, and moderate risk, 4 on a scale of 1 to 5. The Weather Service says 6 to 9 p.m. this evening is the most likely chance for severe weather here. Springfield Fire Chief Nick Zumo says he did not activate tornado sirens last Wednesday night because there was no reason to.
2: At no time was there a tornado within Springfield that was identified and communicated to the National Weather Service. During the event, the storm was not identified and communicated as a tornadic threat until the circulation was reported near Riverton and moving east out of Riverton. No reports of sustained winds exceeding Springfield's 70-mile-an-hour activation threshold were received. No reports of hail meeting or exceeding Springfield's 1.75-inch activation.
0: Zumo added there is no national standard for activating sirens, but Alderman Larry Rockford calling for Zumo to be replaced, and all you had to do that night was stick your head out a window to realize the threat. As for CWLP, Chief Utility Engineer Scott Rogers defended his decision-making about when to send out repair crews.
3: We don't call crews out until we know what the damage is because they can't load a truck with poles if they don't know where their poles are going or what size poles they need.
0: Back to Rockford, who says things must improve.
4: It really sucked that night, okay? It really did. And the next day, trying to answer to people without knowing. I can't answer them questions.
0: Zumo told Alderman Tuesday night the Emergency Operations Center would open at 5:30. This morning. The news is brought to you by, I should say, the forecast coming up will be brought to you by Wellman's Lawn Care. WTAX News Time 7:08.
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0: 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Call Wellman's at 217-502-2540. They're a cut above the rest. Weather on the Nines forecast, meteorologist Nick Patrick of WAND-TV. It's a wind advisory from 1 to 7 p.m. Today and tonight, strong to severe thunderstorms off and on. Wind and hail in the morning. Tornado risk between 4 and 10 p.m., winds of 75 miles per hour, large hail, strong tornadoes, all possible. High today in the mid-80s, low tonight in the low to mid-60s. Tomorrow, partly cloudy and cooler, high in the mid-70s. Friday, sunny, high in the low 80s. Again for Wednesday, June 17th, headlined by a wind advisory, 1 to 7 p.m., strong to severe thunderstorms off and on, which could include heavy winds, damaging hail, and a strong tornado risk, that tornado risk between 4 and 10 this evening. 63 now. Tuesday provided people in Christian County another chance to talk about and learn about a proposed data center. WAND-TV's Lamia Starnes reports with developer Ken Lober and resident Mel Repture.
8: The owner of Big M Patch is concerned about the impacts a data center could have on the business he's been in for generations.
9: We would be within a half a mile of it. And we raise specialty crops, part of our agritourism business. And they're very sensitive to many aspects of nature. If I didn't live on a 150-year-old family farm and the data center located there, I'd probably move away. But I'm here.
8: Board members also questioned lawsuits against Eagle Rock in other states, including Georgia. Lober says the company is not at fault in any of these cases. Supporters say the projects could bring significant economic growth to the area. Some county officials admit they're not sure where they stand yet on the project. For now, they're just getting information about the potential data center. In Taylorville, Lamia Starnes, WAND News.
0: Eagle Rock emailed us a statement saying the development is not comparable to Cyrus One in Sangamon County. Eagle Rock is supposed to begin construction no sooner than late 2028. Also, the PR representative from Eagle Rock says it's committed to transparency. The Menard County representatives are putting on a circus, all a part of the Petersburg Circus Days. Tons of history, tons of fun. It all goes down Friday and Saturday.
10: Our goal at the Menard County Tourism Council was to do something, give back to the community, because I think, you know, these aren't great times right now. 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
0: Sam Tauser of the Menard County Tourism Council stopped by the WTAX Morning News Watch to discuss the history of the Petersburg Circus Days. 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
11: This is News Talk 93.9 and AM 1240 WTAX, 63 degrees. Highs today in the 80s, but the big story, severe weather possible today. I'm Will Stevenson in the WTAX Ebold Supply Studio. Got nuts. Dave Dahl is in the WTAX Wild Thrift and Sniff News Center.
0: Hello.
11: Radar right now showing some storms kind of making their way to the south and east. There are some near Cedar Rapids and Davenport and Burlington, Iowa, and they look to be pretty strong at this point.
0: They're under a severe thunderstorm warning at the moment for the Quad Cities.
11: Mm-hmm. So just starting to cross the Mississippi River into Illinois right now. So of all of areas that have seen way too much severe weather this season, that close to the Quad Cities area, which is not far from my hometown, has certainly seen a lot of it, more than I think we've seen this year. But it looks like that could be making its way down. So maybe I would imagine in the next couple of hours we'll start to see some thunderstorms here that could end up being strong to severe, Dave.
0: That severe thunderstorm warning in the Quad Cities is until 8.
11: Mm-hmm.
0: At 7:06, severe thunderstorms were located along a line extending from Whittier to near Hills to near Keota, moving east at 65 miles per hour.
11: I've never heard of any of those cities in Iowa.
0: Well, they're destructive storms to the I-80 corridor, including Iowa City, Cedar Rapids, Tipton, Anamosa, West Branch, and Muscatine.
11: See, now I've heard of those cities in Iowa.
0: Gusts at Cedar Rapids were estimated at 78 miles per hour.
11: Yeah, I'm not surprised. Yeah, definitely that looks to be the worst of it in the radar right now is Cedar Rapids and some points south and west of there. So, yeah, I'm not surprised. But it's looking kind of bad up that way, even if they don't reach tornadic levels.
0: Is the weather worse in the Quad Cities than here?
11: It depends.
0: Because they seem to have an awful lot of warnings, more than we do.
11: At least this year they have. It used to be, and I don't know what's changed, if anything, really, but when I worked in that area and we would watch severe weather, we would see a lot of times storms and lines of storms sort of start to break up along the Mississippi River before they get into Illinois, and that would save you. But it seems more recently that either they've gained a little bit of energy.

0: energy when they cross the river, or they just they stay consistent. So it's kind of hard to say, and kind of the same way when they reach the Illinois River near Peoria and places like that too. So I don't know what's changed weather wise to warrant that, but it certainly has seemed a little different the last few years than what I was ever used to in that area.
1: Well, whatever happens, we'll keep an eye on it.
0: Yep, we'll be here. I'll be here, chained to the board. No, I won't. But I will be here, and we'll be here, and our team will be here if we need to bring you weather information. And, of course, as soon as the warnings are issued, you can hear them here on WTAX, and the warnings for Sangamon County often are on our website at capitalcitynow.com. You can also see a radar loop there. When our new Capital City Now app debuts, probably by the beginning of July or thereabouts, we're going to have a better radar on our mobile app, it looks like. So you can download the app we have now at your Apple Store or your Google Play Store. And when the new app is ready, it will tell you to upgrade to the new one. And, of course, we'll remind you about that here, too. So,
1: Gary, you thought you were done being locked in the out-of-control room.
0: You know, I was thinking about asking for a much comfier chair, Dave.
1: Put it on your Christmas list.
0: Maybe a Lazy Boy. Ooh. Or... you know, something that doesn't wobble like this one kind of does when I sit down in it.
1: Probably, I would suggest Father's Day, but I don't think Linus is going to help you out there.
0: You know, I don't know. You know, Linus needs to get a job, first of all, because he needs to start contributing to the household income.
1: Yeah, really.
0: Especially, I just ran out of wet food for him this morning, so I got to go pick up some if I ever get home later today.
1: Weren't you talking about that a day or two ago?
0: I don't remember.
1: Oh.
0: But I was close to out. Now, much to my surprise, I'm really out. Oh, so if the cat's not happy, ain't nobody happy.
1: I'm there with you.
0: You understand, right?
1: I sure do.
0: Of course you do. And it's important.
1: I do understand.
0: Yeah, if you end up being out of the house most of today, what's the cat going to do, Dave? Have a party? Invite kitty
1: friends
0: over?
1: He'll probably be on somebody else's lap.
0: Oh. Hmm. Which will
1: be... Or wait, if nobody's in the house, then he'll probably wonder where we are.
0: I was going to say, yeah, if he's on somebody's lap, then you forgot to lock the door.
1: Yeah.
0: Just saying. I don't know. Usually when I unlock my apartment door and come in every night, he's kind of standing there. But by the time I've walked in the door, he just turns around and leaves. Like, he needs to know who's at the front door. And then, oh, it's you again. And then he leaves.
1: Well,
0: mm-hmm.
1: He says.
0: Mm-hmm.
1: Talking about your cat. Well, I don't think our cat does that.
0: I think my cat's more like, oh, you're here again. Great. If I were him, I would be used to me not being home by now, but what do I know?
1: I was hoping for a new dad.
0: But yeah, don't forget, as you may prepare for the severe weather, make sure everything's charged. You have batteries and the flashlights and the radios and things like that in case you lose power again. And as we talked about yesterday, and maybe we'll replay it at 8:40, what the Illinois Emergency Management Agency suggests, making sure you have enough things for maybe a couple of days at least, food supplies, carriers, things like that for your pets in case you need to seek shelter or need to evacuate for some reason. So,
1: did you take home the food Melissa brought you?
0: She did not leave it with me.
1: Hmm. Well, that's too bad.
0: You know, it's all right. I don't know... I don't think he's as finicky as I would like to think he is, but he sure does like Fancy Feast above all else.
1: All right.
0: If it's in his bowl, he'll eat it. Mostly.
1: That sounds good.
0: Yeah. Fancy Feast sounds good, Dave?
1: Sounds good for him.
0: Oh, well, it's great for him. He's been eating it since it's almost 10 years ago since I first got Linus.
1: Eek.
0: Gosh, we should have a party. He'll just hide.
1: That's a terrific idea.
0: Yeah, he won't be in. He won't attend.
1: Catnip for everybody.
0: Yeah, exactly. Yeah, free nip. It's 720 at WTAX.
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12: 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A look ahead at what we expect in the weather. A look back at how the city handled last week's weather. These stories are more in 5 minutes.
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13: 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Your money now, not available to us today. The Federal Reserve will enter the Kevin Warsh era today as President Trump's pick to lead the central bank oversees his first policy meeting and holds his first news conference. Yet Warsh isn't expected to immediately usher in significant policy changes. The Fed's likely to keep its key rate unchanged today at about 3.6% for the fourth straight meeting. Today's highlight is likely to be the press conference Warsh will hold in the afternoon, which Wall Street investors, economists, and quite likely the White House will closely watch to see how Warsh conducts himself in his first public appearance as Fed chair. For 8 years, the United States has waged economic war on China, slapping big taxes on Chinese products before they enter America, but the campaign hasn't dented China's industrial prowess. The world's second biggest economy is exporting more products than ever. It's just redirecting them away from the U.S. tariff wall and toward more open markets in Europe and elsewhere in Asia. The shift in Chinese trade risks, creating a European sequel to the China shock that wiped out hundreds of thousands of factory jobs in the American heartland in the 2000s and contributed to the political upheaval that put Donald Trump in the White House twice. Right now in the markets, Dow futures are down 11 points, S&P futures up 3.25, NASDAQ futures up 135.5 points. It's almost 7:29. Weather's next.
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20: 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Here's your WTAX weather on the 9's forecast.
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21: Well, very active day today. We do expect strong to severe thunderstorms basically off and on throughout the day. We'll have one round in the morning. That will be more wind and hail. And then in the afternoon and evening, 4 or 5 o'clock through about 10 p.m., tornado risk involved here. All modes of severe weather here. Be weather aware today. Make sure you're being safe. We're cooler behind the storms. With that weather forecast, I'm meteorologist Nick Patrick.
13: Radar starting to show storms moving east into Illinois. There is a severe thunderstorm watch in part of western Illinois this morning till 11 a.m. That watch may extend itself to here later on as some of the rain moves in. Right now, though, in Springfield, we'll call it partly sunny and 64 degrees.
12: I'm Dave Dahl in the WTAX Wild Thrift and Sniff News Center. Well, we've heard about this deal, U.S. and Iran, but we don't know what's in it. WTAX News Time, 7:30.
22: ABC News, I'm Brian Clark. We could get more details as soon as today on the peace deal the U.S. and Iran are supposed to sign Friday. Early today, President Trump in France only saying it's a strong deal.
23: Top Republicans on Capitol Hill have been left in the dark. Democrats say the Trump administration has something to hide. Vice President J.D. Vance has described the agreement as a very general document, about a page and a half long. The U.S. agreeing to lift the blockade of Iranian ports, Iran reopening the Strait of Hormuz, and then 60 days of talks to negotiate negotiate the future of Iran's nuclear program. Still unclear what kind of financial reward Iran has been promised.
0: It's ABC's Rachel Scott. This morning, the president demanded Congress pass both a reauthorization of a key intelligence program and a voter ID law, while also delaying his nomination of a U.S. attorney to take over as director of national intelligence. Wildfires are threatening thousands of homes in eastern Washington state. Firefighters say some homes have been lost. This is ABC News.
12: WTAX News Time, 7:31 in California. Firefighters are still working to put out the fire that destroyed a massive 1 million square foot warehouse in Tracy, California. According to officials, fire crews have used an estimated 7 to 9 million gallons of water. Tracy, California. Deputy Fire Chief Brian Bagley says six firefighters remain to put out those final embers.
2: The demolition team is working diligently, very slowly and methodically, to make sure that they're knocking down walls so firefighters can continue to advance hose lines inside the facility where it's safe to do so, to put out those stubborn nuisance hot fires or hot spots.
12: Remember the cruise ship hantavirus? A woman from Florida exposed to the virus back in May has been barred from leaving the quarantine in Nebraska. U.S. Health Secretary Robert F. Kennedy Jr. signed an order refusing to release her to go home. One of the reasons RFK reportedly refused to release Angela Perryman was because Florida officials refused to do daily in-person monitoring and round-the-clock surveillance required by federal officials, instead saying that Perryman could just check her temperature daily. Angela Perryman says she feels she's trapped in the Nebraska quarantine for no reason.
3: I was repatriated from the Canary Islands with the understanding I would be here just 2 or 3 days. And they simply haven't released me. And I'm still here 5 weeks later.
12: More news about President Trump at the G7 summit at world leaders today in the French Alps. He was a bit late to one of them.
4: President Trump left G7 leaders waiting Wednesday morning, arriving nearly an hour late to the first meeting of the summit in France. Treasury Secretary Scott Bessent appeared poised to fill in for him, taking the president's seat after greeting host French President Macron. As Macron started to open the meeting, President Trump walked in, and as he made his way to his seat, he stopped and turned to the seated leaders and said,
24: "I'm the boss."
4: "I'm the boss," a comment that was met with laughter in the room. Karen Travers, ABC News, Geneva, Switzerland.
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12: 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Weather today could include tornadoes as strong as EF 3 or 4. Two rounds of weather. One could start mid-morning, another mid to late afternoon. All manner of severe weather.
27: The greatest threat, 15 to 29% of a tornado within 25 miles of any point, is kind of highest in that Springfield through Danville corridor north, with level 2 intensity area where we do have the greatest concern for potentially strong tornadoes of EF3 intensity possible.
12: Winds and hail will be factors. The National Weather Service meteorologist Ben Dubelbeis said 6 to 9 p.m. could be the most dangerous time for Springfield. Trying to paint a picture of a storm few saw coming, Springfield Fire Chief Nick Zumo laid out a timeline for last Wednesday night.
28: 11:21, the county sent their storm spotters out finally. 11:21. 11:24, Springfield Fire Department was dispatched to Taylor Road for lines down. Responding crews confirmed that there was damage at that location at the APL.
12: Zumo said until the EF1 tornado hit, nothing about Wednesday met the city's criteria to throw the switch on the sirens. Alderman Larry Rockford is unhappy.
1: So what were the sirens for Thursday night?
28: Winds in excess of 70 miles an hour.
1: 70 miles an hour. Yep, went right off.
28: Sirens. We had reports of 85 mile an hour wind.
1: Nobody was looking at a radar on Wednesday night?
12: Alderman Sean Gregory said he'd rather have a siren go off and not have a storm than the other way around. But Alderwoman Erin Conley said that could desensitize people, leading to the public taking warnings less seriously. As for Rockford, he wants a new fire chief. Pet Preparedness Month is this month. How do your four-legged friends handle this severe weather? Treats, leashes, vaccines, packed up and ready, just in case. And one thing most people forget.
6: Two things that I don't think people think about is documentation of vaccinations. So I have a folder with copies of everything. I also have them in email. And then pictures of you with your pets, because for reunification... You want to be able to prove that those are your pets.
12: Melissa Hahn, dog mom, cat mom, and spokeswoman for the Illinois Emergency Management Agency, is on the WTAX Morning News Watch. Governor Pritzker said Tuesday, rather than just throw a bill onto the floor or call a special session to just throw a bill onto the floor, there needs to be more input from the Chicago Bears about their new stadium.
7: What we need is for the Bears to focus on what it is that they want. And I think lots of people have gotten calls, including my administration and me. So they have thoughts, but they have not been clear about what is the bill that they need and how do they need to look. And then can they get the votes necessary to get it done in the House and the Senate?
12: General Assembly adjourned with each chamber passing its own bill and ignoring the other chamber's bill. The statement from the Bears that they would look more closely at Indiana, Pritzker, in Illinois, have taken criticism about not getting enough done for the football team. The governor responded to a question about the Bears after signing the fiscal year 2027 budget Tuesday. I'm Dave Dahl, and you're number one for breaking news in the capital city. News Talk 93.9 and AM 1240 WTAX. 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
13: All right, Dave.
12: All right.
13: An Alabama couple who own a new ice cream shop called Local Scoop have been arrested.
12: Close enough to Florida, by the way.
13: Yeah.
12: Where in Alabama is this?
13: Does not say here. Let me look up this. It's called Local Scoop. It's Bay Minette, Alabama, wherever that's at.
12: Yeah.
13: Okay. And by the way, this couple that's been arrested... Great mug shots. Just terrific.
12: Why have they been arrested?
13: Well, they own Local Scoop. They've been arrested after harassing a customer who left them a one-star review online.
12: Arrested for harassing a customer?
13: Who gave them a bad review.
12: There's got to be more to it than that.
13: Well, I would think, but here is a shop owner, Mallory White Goldman, confronting the reviewer, Daniel Smith.
8: Worry about the Local Scoop again, okay?
9: I just didn't have a good experience, so I wrote a bad review. I didn't think nothing of it until she reminded me of it. She assaulted me, touched my torso 3 times. She knocked the phone out of my hand and pretty much destroyed the back of it, kicked it under my car.
13: Yeah, so that's probably not the way to respond to a one-star review.
12: I haven't seen the mug shots, but I have vowed that if I am ever the subject of a mug shot, and so far I have not.
13: Yeah.
12: I think I'll give a big smile.
13: I was going to say, are you going to smile in your mug shot if you're ever arrested?
12: Might as well.
13: You're not even smiling in one of your pictures on CapitalCityNow.com that tells everybody about Dave Dahl.
12: I am smiling.
13: You sure?
12: I think there was some congressman who did that. He had a shirt and tie and had a big smile for his mug shot.
13: That's a congressman. I mean, you know, there is no such thing as bad publicity, right? The owner, Mallory White Goldman, and her husband face charges. This stems from, of all things, the grand opening back in March.
8: I see.
13: He said he was hoping to get a taste of some of his favorite ice cream flavors. Let's see.
8: I wonder if their ice cream's any good.
13: It must not be if it got a one-star review.
8: Well, just from one person.
13: The owner declined to comment to the TV station because why would you? You know, maybe try to clear things up. Toward the end of a 15-minute video, of which you heard part of in the confrontation, the owner's husband, Ryan Oliver Goldman. That's how you know he's a criminal, by the way. Used all three names.
8: Either that or his mom's mad at him.
13: Of course, yeah. Showed up to the scene. The cell phone video shows the owner inching closer to Smith. And, yeah, you heard assaulted, touched my torso.
8: Three times. Torso.
13: Mallory was arrested Thursday on charges of harassment and criminal mischief. Her husband, Ryan, was also arrested for harassment. They've since been released from jail. And Smith says he'll continue to review restaurants in the future. But for now, he's looking for a lawyer.
8: Now, what would you do if somebody left you a bad review? I don't care for Will on the WTAX Morning News Watch.
13: Have you seen the number of emails I've gotten in the course of the last year from people saying they don't like something I did, said, thinked, or acted?
8: No. Would you care to forward them or read them on the air?
13: Nope. It'll just make me mad, Dave.
8: So how did you handle
13: them? I don't know if you heard this, but I just don't respond to them.
8: What have you... Oh, you haven't responded to any of them?
13: Most of them, no. No, I responded to one, and I'm never going to do it again.
8: Who is it from?
13: I'm not telling you.
8: What does it rhyme with?
13: I'm not telling... No. Well, it's not... It doesn't rhyme with Manny, I'll tell you that.
8: Okay.
13: It's not him. But, yeah. But, you know, people are allowed to have their opinions, even if they're wrong. I think I'm delightful.
8: There was somebody who called frequently to complain, and I finally said, why don't you try all the other stations, and if after you've done that, if we're the least worst, we'll welcome you back.
13: Yeah, see? Yeah. Nobody's perfect.
8: You know, that's why God invented 31 flavors. Speaking of ice cream.
13: Yeah, there you go. My name is not Sam. I can only be me. That's all.
8: Are people listening to Sam and thinking it's you? I think that's the default.
13: I've heard from people who say that they,
8: I think that's the default. I don't even remember what it was about. It was a complaint about something, and I said, have you considered the possibility that they're actually listening to somebody else and they think it's us?
13: Yeah, that happens a lot, too, I think.
8: It sure does.
13: We were accused during our satellite problems the last few days of wanting to cancel Glenn Beck.
8: Yeah, because driving away listeners is our business model.
13: We like not being able to access programming and have to put on an alternative. We just love that.
8: If there's something that people like, we drop it like a hot rock.
13: Yeah, exactly. Oh, well. Everything's fine now. At least till tonight.
10: 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Here's your WTAX Weather on the Nines forecast.
13: 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That's why you should listen to us, right?
21: Well, widespread severe thunderstorms expected here this morning. We will have them off and on towards about midday, really, and then we'll get a break. But another round of storms this evening around 4 or 5 o'clock look to be moving very quickly. That line of storms will produce all modes of severe weather, tornadic activity possible, very, very strong winds, and large hail. With that WAND weather forecast, I'm meteorologist Nick Patrick.
13: I can only be me. That's all. And Nick Patrick can only be Nick Patrick. It's 65 degrees, starting to cloud up a bit, but still some sunshine out there at 7:45. Rain on radar is moving pretty much west, but it's starting to get a little more organized as it crosses the Mississippi River. Some storms right now in Quincy, so that may pass to the north of us. I'm not sure if we're going to get the worst of the rain this morning, but again, it's possible, so we'll keep you posted.
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20: 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Here's your WTAX Weather on the Nines forecast.
13: Looks like just in, we got a tornado watch that is now in effect until 3 o'clock this afternoon for most of the area, so that could be the start of the severe weather. So, again, a tornado watch just issued until 3 this afternoon. 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
21: Well, very active day today. We do expect strong to severe thunderstorms basically off and on throughout the day. We'll have one round in the morning. That will be more wind and hail. And then in the afternoon and evening, 4 or 5 o'clock through about 10 p.m., tornado risk involved here. All modes of severe weather here. Be weather aware today. Make sure you're being safe. We're cooler behind the storms. With that weather forecast, I'm meteorologist Nick Patrick.
13: 65 degrees right now and partly cloudy. Still a little bit of sun, but again, as you just heard, a tornado watch now issued until 3 o'clock this afternoon. There's also a wind advisory in effect from 1 until 7 today, perhaps preceding the second round of severe weather to hit the area. 7:50 is the time. 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Give Justin a call. at 494-0013. Spencer Jones hit his first Yankee Stadium home run in the second inning. Ben Rice and Paul Goldschmidt each added a two-run drive in the fourth, and the New York Yankees rocked Davis Martin in a 12-2 victory over the Chicago White Sox yesterday. Garrett Cole allowed two runs and three hits in six innings as the Yankees improved to 8-4 since losing slugger Aaron Judge indefinitely to a stress fracture in his right rib. Jones reached the second deck in right field for a tying shot off Martin and his second career homer. The rookie also walked with the bases loaded during a four-run third after Martin lost an ABS challenge. The White Sox and Yankees will play again today. The Cubs and Colorado will go at it one more time after Colorado defeated the Cubs 5-2 yesterday. The St. Louis Cardinals defeated San Diego 3-2. They'll try to clinch that series this afternoon. The Cardinals will at Busch Stadium. The broadcast begins at 12:20 with the pregame show first pitch around 1:15 this afternoon here on WTAX. Regularly scheduled programming streams on CapitalCityNow.com during every Cardinals game, although we may have to interrupt the game and regular programming for severe weather coverage with, again, a tornado watch just being issued. And in some other sports news, Michigan State has lost its president and athletic director weeks apart and now faces a leadership crisis. President Kevin Guskowitz announced he's leaving for Clemson at the end of May, which is already passed, of course. Athletic director Jay Bott was hired away by Kentucky. Longtime Michigan State basketball coach Tom Izzo lamented Guskowitz and Bott decided to leave. Meanwhile, Mark Hollis, the school's former athletic director who brought the Spartans to new heights before a fall from public esteem during the Larry Nassar case, told the Associated Press he would want to return to his alma mater. That's sports. It is 7:53. Headlines and tech trends.
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12: Tornado Watch until 3. The weather leads the news. Coming up at the top of the hour, plus new numbers for retail sales were up nearly 1% in May. These stories and more in 6 minutes.
3: From ABC News Tech Trends, with schools letting out for the summer, a lot of kids will have a lot more time on their hands. And that could mean a lot more screen time. Google is the latest giant to step up with its parent controls. It's now expanding its Android parental controls, which were introduced on its Pixel lineup, to any device that could update to Android 17. That will allow parents to do things like set screen time limits and control what apps kids can use. More ads may be coming to your video games. EA, home to games that run the gambit between Madden to The Sims, is launching a new division, EA Advertising. The company says it'll work with brands to embed ads right in the gameplay. And veterans who've lost their sight can now get some new smart glasses. Meta's offering Ray-Ban Meta glasses to legally blind vets. About 130,000 people are eligible. The AI-powered glasses could help them read, get around, and keep track of their day. Meta's also offering training for any vet that gets a pair. With Tech Trends, Dave Packer, ABC News.
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2: Your Money Now report right now. In business news, though, right now, Dow futures are down 16 points. The S&P futures are up 7.25. NASDAQ futures are up 190 points. Oil up 52 cents a barrel at $76.58 per barrel. Economists and industry analysts say that even after oil starts flowing again from the Middle East, it could take a while for the Iran war's effects on consumer prices to recede. That's because the fighting disrupted not only fuel supplies, but also the supply chains for fertilizer, food, and even footwear. Experts say that as long as business costs are elevated, customer prices are likely to be too. Gasoline, groceries, airline tickets, and other items have all gotten more expensive during the Iran war. It is 7:58.
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1: 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Here's your WTAX Weather on the Nines forecast.
2: 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Thrift wild and sniff happy at 1633 North Dirksen Parkway. A tornado watch is now in effect until 3 o'clock this afternoon and a wind advisory from 1 to 7 p.m. Strong to severe thunderstorms possible today with highs in the mid-80s. More severe storms possible tonight with a low in the low to mid-60s. Partly cloudy, colder tomorrow, high in the mid-70s. It is partly cloudy.
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5: From ABC News, I'm Brian Clark. Lawmakers are asking for more details about what's in the agreement with Iran to end the war. It's set to be signed Friday at the G7 in France. President Trump says most people are happy with the deal. He also issued another threat.
6: If I don't like it, if they don't behave, we'll go right back to dropping bombs right smack in the middle of their head.
5: From France, he also threw down the gauntlet to Congress on a series of intelligence issues, as ABC's Rachel Scott explains.
7: The president says he's also delaying the nomination of Jay Clark. Now, Republicans are no fan of Pulte. The president knows that, and now he's using it as leverage.
5: The Justice Department says the purported plot to attack the White House over the weekend underscores the need for a new ballroom, as ABC's

0: performance last Wednesday night was unacceptable. Zumo said the city's criteria for activating sirens include reports from spotters and winds of 70 miles per hour or more. Weather Wednesday checked none of the boxes until the tornado destroyed the Animal Protective League headquarters and heavily damaged planes and hangars at Abraham Lincoln Capital Airport. Zumo did have some words his critics may appreciate.
1: As part of the after-action review process, the Springfield Fire Department is looking into an automated siren activation system. While a specific system has not been selected, the concept would allow sirens to activate automatically when predetermined criteria are met.
0: Also on defense Tuesday night, Chief Utility Engineer Scott Rogers, who said the city is about $2 to $3 million away from the outage information system it wants. Needless to say, all eyes will be on those department heads today. Child porn cases in Springfield and in Athens. The story coming up, WTAX News Time 807.
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1: WTAX News 9809, weather on the nines from WAND-TV. Meteorologist Nick Patrick. Tornado watch till 3. Wind advisory from 1 to 7. Strong to severe thunderstorms off and on today and tonight with wind and hail in the morning. Tornado possible between 4 to 10 p.m. Best chance, Nick says. Winds of 75 miles per hour, large hail, strong tornadoes, all possible. High today in the mid-80s, low tonight in the low to mid-60s. Partly cloudy and cooler tomorrow, high in the mid-70s. And Friday, sunny, high in the low 80s. Again for Wednesday, June 17th. Wind advisory from 1 to 7. Tornado watch until 3. We'll see a high in the mid-80s. And the best chance for a tornado, says Nick, between 4 and 10 p.m. Stay with WTAX and CapitalCityNow.com. 67 now. A turnout in Taylorville Tuesday. Subject being Eagle Rock's proposed data center. Here's WAND-TV's LaMaya Starnes.
2: Christian County residents packed the Taylorville High School cafeteria to hear directly from data center developer Eagle Rock about the $8.8 billion data center. Questions range from water usage to how the facility could affect local farmland.
3: My hope and my prayer is that this doesn't divide community and that you have to make an informed decision.
2: For some residents, the data center would be too close to where they live. Even developer Ken Lober says he can't disagree.
3: Would you want to live across the street? And I respect that, no, I wouldn't. But there is a greater good.
2: Some county officials admit they're not sure where they stand yet on the project. For now, they're just getting information about the potential data center. In Taylorville, LaMaya Starnes, WAND News.
1: An Athens man is going to prison for more than 2 decades after being convicted of federal child porn charges. The U.S. Attorney's Office says 28-year-old Christopher Waggy has been sentenced to 28 years in prison after pleading guilty to multiple counts of sexual exploitation of a child and possession of child porn. Prosecutors claim Waggy bought multiple cell phones for a minor in another state, ordered the girl to take nude photos of herself, and shared them on the internet. Springfield man will also spend time in federal prison after having what federal prosecutors called a rather extraordinary amount of child pornography. Here's WTAX's Will Stevenson.
4: The U.S. attorney says 29-year-old Peyton DeJanet was sentenced to 17 years in prison, plus another 15 years on supervised release, after pleading guilty in February to charges of possession and distribution of child pornography. Prosecutors say DeJanet had not only a large amount of child porn, they also called it, quote, egregious. They also say DeJanet had expressed a desire to sexually assault a child, showing how possession of such content can escalate to threats of physical violence. Will Stevenson, WTAX News.
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4: 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Thanks for joining us. I'm Will Stevenson in the WTAX eBolt Supply Studio. Got nuts. Dave Dahl, meanwhile, is in the WTAX Wild Thrift and Sniff News Center.
1: Oh, yeah.
4: The storminess could begin soon, sorry to say.
1: Did you make up a new word?
4: Storminess?
1: Storminess.
4: No. I'm sure that's in the dictionary.
1: Okay. I'll take your word for it.
4: Thank you. I would note at this moment some guidance from the National Weather Service indicating that that line of storms that's crossing the Mississippi River into Illinois right now, which has caused pretty much the entire Quad Cities to be under a severe thunderstorm warning at one point.
1: Right.
4: The Weather Service says that line is bowing and is starting to track southeast, which means that in their map, we could get hit before too long. There's a risk, it says here, for destructive straight line winds of 80 to 100 miles an hour.
1: Are we southeast of Rock Island?
4: I would say so, kind of, yeah.
1: You you know, is up there now, our friend Anthony Peoples.
4: He's up there. He can't change his Facebook page name from WAND Anthony Peoples.
1: Oops.
4: Facebook won't let him.
1: Maybe he should get a new Facebook page.
4: It's actually the second time he's been up in the Quad Cities, and the second time he's been up at a station that I once upon a time was fond of.
1: I see.
4: Of WHBF in the Quad Cities.
1: Mm-hmm.
4: And they're lucky to have him. He is a good dude, that's for sure. This storm, it says it's tracking, or the complex is tracking southeast around 60 miles per hour. They say besides widespread destructive winds, a few tornadoes could be possible. It says central Illinois will be impacted between now and noon.
1: Mm-hmm.
4: So I guess I'll somebody will have to duct tape me to the chair again in case we get any warnings that come in the next couple of hours.
1: Duct tape, duck and cover.
4: Exactly. So we will break back in if we need to.
1: Mm-hmm.
4: If tornadoes or severe thunderstorms come in, you'll hear the warnings first, and then we'll try to expound upon them as much as we can. And that's the first round. The second round later this evening, before midnight, it sounds like. So
1: yep.
4: This is going to be a lousy day of weather, and it's a shame because it started out, this, as I said, a bunch of... That's for you, Dave.
1: Yeah, thanks.
4: You're welcome. Hello.
1: Mm-hmm.
4: The sunrise this morning, and with some of the clouds out... sunrise is in the east, right?
1: Pretty much. Most days.
4: Rise in the east, sets in the west. I can't ever... I'm directionally challenged is what I am. But the sunrise this morning off in the east was beautiful with the some of the clouds. It was so picturesque this morning. But sometimes that happens, and then the bad weather comes right behind it, and looks like that might be the case this morning. So just in case, at 8:40, I'll re-air an interview I did yesterday with Melissa Hahn of the Illinois Emergency Management Agency that tells you what to do about your pets in terms of preparing for emergencies.
1: Yeah, your pet doesn't want to die in the storm?
4: No, certainly not.
1: That's your family.
4: And it certainly doesn't want to starve.
1: Well, that too.
4: So make sure you take care of those pets, and make sure now's probably a good time to charge your cell phones and whatnot, too, in case you might.

0: might end up without power for a time again.
1: Charge your cell phone charger.
0: Yeah. Can you? Oh, yeah. I guess you have those battery packs.
1: We've got portable chargers.
0: I've got a couple of. I got one on my desk in my office if you need to borrow it, Dave.
1: I think we've got enough.
0: Well, on second thought, I don't know if that one. Does your phone have the stupid USB plug instead of the lightning cable?
1: Yep, it made all our lightning cords obsolete.
0: I don't like the lightning I like the lightning cords better than I do the USB-C cables, okay. But what do I know?
1: Do you really want an answer?
0: Well, that's really only something I can answer for myself, isn't it?
1: What if there were no rhetorical questions?
0: So philosophical, yet rhetorical at the same time.
1: Oh, yeah. It's a gift.
0: You're a sage like that, Dave. Yeah. You're an absolute sage. All right, it's 8:17. We'll get to weather on the nines and sports next.
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2: 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Here's your WTAX Weather on the Nines forecast.
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4: Well, very active day today. We do expect strong to severe thunderstorms basically off and on throughout the day. We'll have one round in the morning. That will be more wind and hail. And then in the afternoon and evening, 4 or 5 o'clock through about 10 p.m., tornado risk involved here. All modes of severe weather here. Be weather aware today. Make sure you're being safe. We're cooler behind the storms. With that weather forecast, I'm meteorologist Nick Patrick.
3: A tornado watch is in effect until 3 o'clock this afternoon, and a wind advisory will be in effect from 1 to 7 p.m. today. The rain is starting to move southeast and bowing, so that's what's going to head here, it looks like. And starting to get close. It is currently otherwise 67 degrees at 821. Check WTAX Sports one more time. The Redbird recap in 30 minutes. Some highlights from World Cup soccer action in the last day. Lionel Messi delivered his first World Cup hat trick and matched Miroslav Klose's career scoring record before thousands of Argentina fans packed into Arrowhead Stadium in Kansas City for a match against Algeria last night. The defending champions went on to win 3-0. Messi scored his first goal in the opening minutes, the second early in the second half, and the third just before subbing out. The performance came 20 years after his World Cup debut. Also, France defeated Senegal by a score of 3-1. Norway topped Iraq 4-1 yesterday. And that's among the, again, the World Cup highlights from the last couple of days. Baseball, the St. Louis Cardinals will try to get a game in this afternoon. They might be out of the reach of some of this severe weather. They're going to play San Diego once again, after the Cardinals defeated the Padres 3-2 last night. It's getaway day, of course. That means the day game at Busch this afternoon. First pitch at 1:20. Or no, the first pitch is at 1:15. We'll have the broadcast starting at 12:20 here on WTAX. The Cubs lost to Colorado 5-2 yesterday. They'll play again today. And the White Sox lost kind of big to the New York Yankees by a score of 12-2. It's coming up on 8:23. We'll be back with more of the Morning News Walk.
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3: 8:24, Will and Dave at the Morning News Watch. Dave has news in about 7 minutes, about 6.5 minutes, actually. So among the things going viral, this, by the way, Dave, before I forget, it's National Eat Your Vegetables Day.
9: I'd rather you eat my vegetables.
3: I will.
9: I'm not a veggie person.
3: Really?
9: Nope.
3: Oh, my dad would be upset with you.
9: Well,
3: being
9: a long time
3: being a longtime produce department manager.
9: Yep, sorry, Dad.
3: I hear enough about that I never eat enough vegetables.
9: Yeah, just let us alone.
3: So, anyway, the best TV news bloopers for May are coming out.
9: Oh, good.
3: Here's a couple from a couple of different TV stations. Dave and I would never make mistakes like this, but our anchors sometimes can't contain themselves during serious news stories. Perhaps a growing trend, Dave?
9: If there are three,
10: officials
9: yes.
10: say one person has tested positive but is showing no symptoms. Another is symptomatic. All of them will...
9: What illness is
10: spend
9: so
10: time
9: funny?
10: At the University of Nebraska Medical Center.
3: Must be the one that was on the Hunter virus.
10: Quarantine facility and a special unit for treating people with
3: viruses.
11: Diseases. The CDC does not require the group to stay at the facility long. Sorry. Man trying to burn down Maribel. I'm so sorry. Burn down Maribel.
9: What stations are these?
3: I don't know.
11: Man tried to burn down a marijuana dispensary in Monroe County, accidentally caught himself on fire.
9: Don Hickman would never have done this.
3: Yeah, no, no, not Don Hickman is a legend, allegedly.
9: Plenty of weather in the news at the bottom of the hour, and also...
12: The U.S. infant mortality rate falls to its lowest ever. I'm Jim Ryan, ABC News. The story is coming up.
3: You know who also won't do things like that are Darren and Lacey on WAND Wake Up.
9: Ooh.
3: Although I don't recommend you watching them because we're on at the same time.
9: Pretty much.
3: Thank you. It's 8:26. We'll be right
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7: 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Know your money now today. That will come back, we hope, tomorrow. Just in, though, retail sales up a solid 0.9% in May as the weather warmed and gasoline prices started to drop just a little bit. President Donald Trump says he is going to delay the nomination of Jay Clayton for intelligence director to try to push Congress to take up a voting rights bill. His recommendation to chair the Federal Reserve will hold his first meeting today. Interest rates are not expected to move, though, but there will be a press conference this afternoon. Wall Street right now, just ahead of the open, the Dow futures are down 24 points, the S&P futures up 11, the NASDAQ futures up almost 191 points, oil up 62 cents a barrel, trading at $76.60 per barrel right now. Again, with about a minute to go before Wall Street opens for the day. It's 8:29. Let's check up on weather.
8: 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Here's your WTAX Weather on the Nines forecast.
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9: Well, widespread severe thunderstorms expected here this morning. We will have them off and on towards about midday, really, and then we'll get a break. But another round of storms this evening around 4 or 5 o'clock look to be moving very quickly. That line of storms will produce all modes of severe weather, tornadic activity possible, very, very strong winds, and large hail. With that WAND weather forecast, I'm meteorologist Nick Patrick.
7: Storms moving at a pretty good clip into the area right now. A Boeing line from eastern Iowa and western Illinois is making its way southeast and could hit Springfield before too long. We'll keep you posted. Otherwise, it's currently 67 degrees.
10: I'm Dave Dahl in the WTAX Wild Thrift and Sniff News Center. Again, that tornado watch until 3. The severe weather is coming. That's not all.
11: A month later, a passenger exposed to the Hantavirus has no symptoms, but is still in quarantine. I'm ABC's Dave Packer. That's coming up.
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12: ABC News, I'm Brian Clark. As the world waits for details in the peace deal the U.S. and Iran are supposed to sign Friday, G7 leaders are applauding it.
13: The leaders of the G7 nations released a joint statement on a range of world issues, including the U.S.-Iran deal, saying the group welcomes the memo of understanding. We support and are ready to contribute to its implementation, the leaders write.
12: It's ABC's Karen Travers in Geneva, Switzerland. President Trump expected to hold a news conference from the G7 later this morning. The man who admits that he killed several women and buried them in and around beaches on New York's Long Island is due to be sentenced today. Rex Huerman will get life without the possibility of parole. Washington State wildfires are putting thousands of homes at risk. Evacuations have been ordered in the eastern part of the state. And America's still shopping. New retail sales numbers for May show sales were up nearly 1%. It comes ahead of the wrap-up of the Fed meeting today, where it's widely expected to hold interest rates steady. This is ABC News.
10: WTAX News Time, 8:31. A Florida woman exposed to hantavirus on board a cruise ship in May is barred from leaving her quarantine in Nebraska.
6: 47-year-old Angela Perryman has been in quarantine in Nebraska for more than a month, even though
14: I have experienced no symptoms of the hantavirus. In fact, none of the Americans that were evacuated have had any symptoms. We are all clear.
6: Georgetown lawyer Lawrence Gostin.
15: She's being held, deprived of her liberty, which is the greatest deprivation you can have.
6: Health Secretary Robert F. Kennedy Jr. this week signed an order refusing to release Perryman. One of the reasons? Florida officials refused to conduct daily in-person monitoring and around-the-clock surveillance as required by federal officials. Dave Packer, ABC News.
10: Never before have more infants born in the U.S. made it to their first birthday. ABC's Jim Ryan reports on an historic decline in the nation's infant mortality rate.
16: Medical advances and public health campaigns get much of the credit for the drop in infant deaths. The CDC reported 5.4 deaths per 1,000 live births last year. As low as the number is, it's more than twice the rate of some other industrialized nations, including Italy, Japan, Spain, and Sweden.
10: Looking back, looking ahead, severe weather. That story coming up, WTAX News Time, 8:30.
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10: 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Severe weather today could bring an EF 3 or 4 tornado. That's on a scale of 1 to 5. National Weather Service in Lincoln predicts two waves of severe weather today, particularly in the afternoon and evening.
20: That greatest coverage kind of near and north of the I-74 corridor. There is all modes of severe weather possible, some tornadoes, damaging wind gusts, hail. Some areas are seeing kind of a prolonged period of rain. So there could be some locally heavy rain in here. Some locations could see in excess of 2 inches of rain.
10: Meteorologist Ben Dubelbice said Springfield's on the line between enhanced risk, 3 on a scale of 1 to 5, moderate risk, 4 on a scale of 1 to 5. Stay with WTAX and CapitalCityNow.com for the latest. Springfield Fire Chief Nick Zumo says he didn't activate tornado sirens last Wednesday night because there was no reason to.
21: At no time was there a tornado within Springfield that was identified and communicated to the National Weather Service. During the event, the storm was not identified and communicated as a tornadic threat until the circulation was reported near Riverton and moving east out of Riverton. No reports of sustained winds exceeding Springfield's 70-mile-an-hour activation threshold were received. No reports of hail meeting or exceeding Springfield's 1.75-inch activation.
10: Zumo added, there are no national standards for activating sirens. Alderman Larry Rockford calling for Zumo to be replaced said all you had to do that night was stick your head out a window to realize the threat. As for CWLP, Chief Utility Engineer Scott Rogers defended his decision-making about when to send out crews.
22: We don't call crews out until we know what the damage is because they can't load a truck with poles if they don't know where their poles are going or what size poles they need.
10: Back to Rockford, who says things must improve.
23: It really sucked that night, okay? It really did. And the next day, trying to answer to people without knowing I can't answer them questions.
10: Zumo told Alderman Tuesday night the Emergency Operations Center would open at 5:30 this morning. Illinois' $56 billion budget's official, Governor Pritzker, signed it Tuesday and took a question about revenue from a new tax on social media platforms.
0: I don't know if I would use the word conservative, but I would say prudent. I have been, over the many years, about not counting revenue that we don't know that we're going to get. And you may have noticed that, as it turns out, we've had more revenue in most years than we have expected, in part because we've tried to make sure that we're not overestimating. So I don't want anybody to think that we're just making numbers up from here and there.
10: Fiscal year begins July 1st. Time to clown around in Petersburg. Circus days this Friday and Saturday. But did you know there is circus history in Petersburg?
1: So you're talking about the late 1800s, early 1900s.
10: No kidding.
1: So it all started with this guy, Harry Lamkin, who at 13 years old ran away with the circus.
10: Mm-hmm.
1: But then when he came back, he did something interesting. He realized there was this need for circus performers to practice and work on their acts during the winter. All these performers came. And so at one point, there was over 100 different circus performers wintering in Petersburg. And then in the spring, they would audition for like Barnum and Bailey and Ringling Brothers, and then they go off and do their thing.
10: Sam Tauser of the Menard County Tourism Council talked about the Petersburg Circus Days on the WTAX Morning News Watch. I'm Dave Dahl, and you're number one for breaking news in the capital city. 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
7: Wonder if they have one of those hoops that goes up on fire that you try to go through.
10: Hmm. You know, they ought to have Circus of the Stars up there.
7: Oh, yeah.
10: And it ought to include you. It ought to feature you.
7: I'm afraid of heights. If it involves being off the ground, I ain't doing it.
10: But you're a star.
7: I'm not a star. You're a star, Dave. Everybody knows Dave Dahl.
10: Except Mrs. Dave Dahl.
7: Nah, Mrs. Dahl is just...
10: That's a movie line.
7: Yeah, I'm sure. But,
10: sweet smell of success.
7: Oh, of course. I'm glad you've reminded me of that. But it's Mrs. Dahl's too busy being mad at you, I think, for some reason or another. So
10: yeah, it always seems to be my fault.
7: Yeah. Sorry, Mrs. Dahl.
10: Was it always your fault? Is that why you guys split up?
7: Of course it was always my fault. Yeah. Well, should I not?
10: Go ahead.
7: Not
10: go
7: say
10: ahead.
7: What the problem
10: she's not
7: was.
10: Listening.
7: You sure?
10: Probably.
7: she could be listening to Sam.
10: I think she still likes me.
7: Does she know who you are?
10: Oh, yeah.
7: I don't think she remembers. Don't take it personally.
10: All right.
7: I will say that, yes, it was always my fault, and, you know, if I had just done, said, felt, and thought the right things all the time anyway that she wanted me to think, say, and feel, we would still be married.
10: Mm-hmm. All right, well, I'll...
7: I need a therapist now.
10: Another one?
7: Yeah, I need a separate therapist to back up my therapist.
10: Mm-hmm.
7: Yeah, that's kind of a problem.
10: It's all right.
7: Yeah. I feel bad now. Is there anything you can do about that? Is there anything anybody can do about that?
10: You know, I've been trying ever since you got back to, you know, pull you back from the ledge, and it never works.
7: I know. I appreciate your attempts, because that's just the kind of selfless person you are.
10: Yeah. Hashtag people helping people.
7: Yeah, that's right. We're your radio pals, after all, and sometimes we need each other.
10: Oh, yeah.
7: I need you, Dave.
10: And I need you.
7: Aw. Has somebody told Mrs. Dahl this?
10: Got it.
7: Never mind. Yeah.
2: 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Here's your WTAX Weather on the Nines forecast.
7: 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We have a wind advisory from 1 to 7 p.m. and... we also have a tornado watch in effect until 3 this afternoon. Otherwise...
3: Well, very active day today. We do expect strong to severe thunderstorms basically off and on throughout the day. We'll have one round in the morning. That will be more wind and hail. And then in the afternoon and evening, 4 or 5 o'clock through about 10 p.m., tornado risk involved here. All modes of severe weather here. Be weather aware today. Make sure you're being safe. We're cooler behind the storms. With that weather forecast, I'm meteorologist Nick Patrick.
7: Storms are on the way. Temperature of 68 degrees with mostly cloudy skies right now. It's 8:41. We'll go right to topic A. And since we have more severe weather today, we'll reprise a conversation we had yesterday relating to emergency preparedness and your pets. Good morning. This is Topic A. I'm Will Stevenson. We probably should have had this discussion last week, but, you know, things happen, especially, you'll recall with the tornado last week, it destroyed the Animal Protective League building here in Springfield. Fortunately, all the four-legged friends inside were okay, but it's probably, it could be making you think about what to do for your pets when that happens. And this is Pet Preparedness Month. And Melissa Hahn, our old friend, I shouldn't say old friend, but you know what I meant, Melissa.
1: Long time
7: friend at the is with the Illinois Emergency Management Agency these days. Thanks for coming in.
1: Well, thank you for having me.
7: We were supposed to talk yesterday, but you got busy having to look at damage. Is IEMA able to handle all this so far?
1: Well, you know, keep in mind that we're a supporting agency, a coordinating agency. So it's really the locals who drive that bus, and we fill in spots where we need to.
7: Anything that has surprised you in what you've seen around the state?
1: Well, no. You know, any damage, of course, is shocking. But, you know, Illinois gets a lot of bad weather. We've had so many tornadoes.
7: Yes, we're in the record books again this year.
1: How
7: about us, huh?
1: Yeah. We're number one last year, and we're definitely in the running for number one this year. We've also been, we've had lots of flooding.
7: Yeah.
1: We've had some drought issues, which is more of an issue for the agriculture community, but we keep an eye on that. Mm-hmm. So, we would like to see tornado season end.
7: Yeah, that would be nice. Unfortunately, it may not end until after tomorrow, it looks like. So
1: right.
7: I guess we'll see what happens there. But that still gives you a little bit of time to think about your pets in your home. And I think, you know, I think we think so much about our pets already, but then when, you know, you're in sort of a panic-stricken type of situation of having to seek shelter or figure out what to do after a storm has went through, you don't necessarily completely know what to do you?
1: Right, and that's why we love to talk about preparedness in all sorts of ways, but pet preparedness for this month, because June is Pet Preparedness Month, as you said, it's really important that you think ahead about what you might need in the various circumstances. So so let's say you have to shelter in place. That's the easiest one because you probably have all your stuff at home.
7: Yeah.
1: You just may need 3 days worth.
7: Yeah.
1: And
7: you have to haul it down to the basement and
1: that's the easy part. But now you have to think about what if you have to evacuate? Do you have the food? Do you have the treats? Do you have enough leashes? Do you have carriers and crates for everyone? Because your dogs and cats might get along just fine at home.
7: They might not get along very well in a
1: different place.
7: Yeah.
1: Even if it's a place they've visited before, relatives, for example. So so having them kind of isolated is really important. What if your pet is on medication?
7: Mm-hmm.
1: You're going to need to grab that fast. Two things that I don't think people think about is documentation of vaccinations.
7: So I
1: have a folder with copies of everything. I also have them in email. And then pictures of you with your pets, because for reunification, you want to be able to prove that those are your pets.
7: And those collars and things that may have some of that on there may end up disappearing or may be hard to see or things like that.
1: Sure. There was a survey done by the ASPCA, American Society for the Prevention of Cruelty in Animals, and it found that something like half of the people who have had to evacuate recently in a disaster
4: had to leave at least one pet at home.
5: Oh, gosh.
4: So I couldn't imagine having,
5: I couldn't imagine having to think about that, too.
4: Yes. You see all those heartwarming stories when there's a tornado and someone is searching for their pet and they end
5: reunited.
4: Up finding.
5: Yes, sure.
4: That's always very heartwarming. That doesn't always happen.
5: Mm-hmm.
4: And pets tend to scatter if they have a chance to get outside and there's a disaster. So so that's another complication. We always want people to take their pets with them. Hopefully you have a backup and maybe a backup to your backup.
5: Mm-hmm.
4: I have somebody down the street who will take care of my pets if I can't get home. Let's say we're all at work when
5: yeah.
4: the tornado hits
5: mm-hmm.
4: and your pets are home. Do you have somebody to take care of them? And do you have a place maybe out of town
5: right.
4: so that you could hang out there?
5: What sorts of other things should we be thinking of? You basically, step one is just, you know, maybe pack a kit, but,
4: right.
5: And I would imagine after a while, you probably should check on that and make sure there's not expired stuff in there like you would with a human kit.
4: Sure. Sure. For example, we feed, we have those big tubes of food, fresh food that stays in the refrigerator. I wouldn't
5: yeah.
4: be able to take that with.
5: Uh-huh.
4: So, but they also eat crunchies. So we make sure we have the crunchies that are safe for a while. But
5: my
4: yes, you'd have to rotate them out maybe every year.
5: Yeah. My cat's a little snotty about what
4: yeah.
5: he eats. So, you know, don't get me started on that. But I think he's really just looking for an excuse to leave, quite frankly.
4: Oh,
5: so,
4: well,
5: you know, but, you know, you at least 3 days worth of stuff,
4: right.
5: as you said, and
4: right.
5: maybe what, like toys, extra
4: toys,
5: leashes, things like that.
4: Their favorite blanket.
5: Yeah.
4: You know, we call them comfort items.
5: Yeah.
4: Because you want that dog to feel as comfortable as possible, or a cat in a stressful situation. Litter, cat pan,
5: yeah,
4: uh-huh. doggy bags. And you know, if you have to evacuate, you may not have a whole lot of time to do it.
5: Yeah, for
4: so
5: sure.
4: So to have that in a bag or two, boom.
5: Yeah, and, you know, after a storm, you know, those might be the sorts of things you rush to the store and get. I mean, in you know, in the aftermath, and you don't really want to have to put up with that noise, for lack of a better way of putting it.
4: It just makes it so much easier if you have a nice big bag with stuff in it and it's ready to go.
5: What else should we know, Melissa?
4: You know, if you have a plan, you know, the most important first step is just to think it through. What do my pets need? What would they need at home? What would they need on the road? How do I prepare for if I am disconnected from my pet? So, you know, those three steps are the first ones. 15 minutes, you could probably have a bag pretty much packed, unless you have to make some photocopies of mm-hmm, medical mm-hmm. documents and have some pictures printed. But otherwise, 15 minutes, you could have that ready to go.
5: And you can, I would imagine, find all those sorts of ideas on IEMA's website.
4: Of course. All you have to do is put IEMA-OHS and pet preparedness, and we have it all written out for you.
5: All right, Melissa Hahn with the Illinois Emergency Management Agency. I haven't seen you in forever.
4: It does feel like that, doesn't it?
5: I know. It's a long story. But
4: we've been in radio for
5: way too long.
4: Yes.
5: it's
4: back
5: only,
4: to the previous century.
5: It's only my second time here, too. No
4: oh,
5: big deal.
4: Well.
5: But thank you so much for coming in, and thanks for getting us thinking about this. This is terrific.
4: Thank you very much.
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14: With Ricky Horton, I'm John Rooney. What a game for Dustin May on Monday night. A one-hitter and a 3-0 victory for the Cardinals. Then last night, Andre Pallante retired the first 14 batters he faced. He went on to get the win and is an 8-game winner. The Cardinals beat the Padres 3-2.
15: Pallante was very sharp. He had a lot of first-pitch strikes. I thought his fastball command was outstanding, and he was able to get deep into the game, too. Got help from Stanek and then Riley O'Brien, who closed it out for save number 18.
14: Mason Wynn, another great game at shortstop.
15: His defense was spectacular. J.J. Weatherholt had a very nice night offensively.
14: Weatherholt with 3 hits, also on with a walk, and a 16-game hitting streak as Burleson got a hit.
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29: 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I'm Dr. Sanjay Gupta, helping you live a better life.
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7: And Marcus, it looks like we still have a technical problem with Your Money Now, so that will return, I hope, tomorrow. Right now at the open, record territory once again for the Dow. The Dow Jones Industrial Average, a half hour into the trading day, up nearly 200 points. The S&P 500, though, up just 3.75 points. The NASDAQ up 16 points. Fed interest rate decision expected later today, likely unchanged, however. It's 8:57. We'll recap the weather and hopefully keep you safe next with Weather on the Nines.
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7: 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A tornado watch is in effect until 3 o'clock this afternoon. Skies are clouding up here. A wind advisory will be in effect this afternoon from 1 until 7, and that's not all.
3: Well, very active day today. We do expect strong to severe thunderstorms basically off and on throughout the day. We'll have one round in the morning. That will be more wind and hail. And then in the afternoon and evening, 4 or 5 o'clock through about 10 p.m., tornado risk involved here. All modes of severe weather here. Be weather aware today. Make sure you're being safe. We're cooler behind the storms. With that weather forecast, I'm meteorologist Nick Patrick.
7: 69 degrees and cloudy ahead of rain moving in. That's moving southwest, or excuse me, southeast. Stay safe, and we'll be back if we need to.
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19: From ABC News, I'm Brian Clark. President Trump is set to address reporters ahead of his departure from the G7 summit in France. He'll likely get questions about the contents of the agreement to end the war with Iran. He told reporters earlier,
20: "It's a very strong deal. Nobody knows what it is, but it's very strong. And most people seem to be very happy."
19: Once it's signed, a key issue will be negotiating the long-term future of Iran's nuclear program, and the latest U.S. intelligence shows some doubt.
1: The U.S. and Iran are set to kickstart detailed nuclear negotiations on Friday, but officials say American intelligence agencies predict the Iranian regime will be unlikely to make the nuclear concessions the Trump administration expects to see. The president making it plain that military action is still on the table.
4: If I don't like it, if they don't behave, we'll go right back to dropping bombs right smack in the middle of their head.
1: Shannon Kingston, ABC News, the State Department.
19: Today, the president's pick for Federal Reserve Chair Kevin Warsh will speak after his first meeting as chair, the central bank expected to keep interest rates unchanged. The president says another of his nominees is on hold, and ABC's Rachel Scott says that's part of a broader tug of war with Congress.
5: The president says he will not approve FISA, a key national security tool that has already expired, until Republicans pass his sweeping

0: voter ID law. And what's more, the president says he's also delaying the nomination of Jay Clayton to serve as the director of national intelligence until his other judicial nominees get through. Clayton was scheduled to start his confirmation hearings today.
1: But Republican Senator Tom Cotton
0: of Jay Clayton to serve as the director of national intelligence until his other judicial nominees get through. Clayton was scheduled to start his confirmation hearings today.
1: But Republican Senator Tom Cotton.

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2: From the WPAX Wild Thrift and Sniff News Center, I'm Dave Dahl. Trying to paint a picture. Storm few saw coming. Springfield Fire Chief Nick Zumo laid out a timeline for last Wednesday night.
3: 11:21. The county sent their storm spotters out finally. 11:24. Springfield Fire Department was dispatched to Taylor Road for lines down. Responding crews confirmed that there was damage at that location, at the APL.
2: Alderman Larry Rockford's not happy.
4: So what were the sirens for Thursday night?
3: Winds in excess of 70 miles an hour.
4: 70 miles an hour. Yep, went right off.
3: We had reports of 85 mile an hour wind.
4: Nobody was looking at a radar on Wednesday night?
2: Rockford wants a new fire chief. Tuesday provided people in Christian County another chance to talk about and learn about a proposed data center. WAND-TV's Lamia Starnes reports with developer Ken Lober and resident Mel Repscher.
5: The owner of Big M Patch is concerned about the impacts a data center could have on the business he's been in for generations.
6: We would be within a half a mile of it. And we raise specialty crops, part of our agritourism business. And they're very sensitive to many aspects of nature. If I didn't live on a 150-year-old family farm and the data center located there, I'd probably move away, but I'm here.
5: Board members also questioned lawsuits against Eagle Rock in other states, including Georgia. Lober says the company is not at fault in any of these cases. Maya Starnes, WAND News.
2: 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Tornado watch till 3. Severe weather pretty much all day with tornadoes possible. I'm Dave Dahl. 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

0: just when you think you've heard it all. I've got to talk about Iran today. We've got to talk about the Save America Act. We've got to talk about the attempt on the White House. We have Harvey Dillon coming in with a huge breaking news story that she's going to announce on this program about the Department of Education. What else do we? And then right before I go on, Jason says to me, Glenn, you do know about the California gay certification that's going on, right? Like, what? This gay person 100% approved by the state of California. What the hell is gay certificate? We're going to get into that as well. And housing prices. For anybody who is concerned about housing prices, I want to talk to you about that coming up in just a second. Because there was a really disturbing story out earlier this week. 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We got to get right to Mike Lee here as we talk about the Save America Act and so many other things. 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All righty. Senator Mike Lee is joining us now. And hello, Senator. How are you?
1: Doing great. Thank you very much, Glenn. And happy semi-quincentennial, which is the other way of saying America 250, but it just makes you sound smart.
0: Yeah. Yeah, it does. Or weird. You know what I mean?
1: Or weird. Mostly
0: like,
1: weird.
0: Like the kid that gets beat up in the playground. You know what I mean?
1: It's been known to happen, especially if you say words like that.
0: Okay. All right. I want to talk to you about what John Thune is doing. Here with the Sarah, I did not stop it. Stop, Sarah. I did not ask for Thune the ballless rhino. I am sorry, Senator. Stop it. Sorry, Senator. That's wholly inappropriate and unprofessional. And Sarah, shame on you. I want to talk to you about the Save America Act. John Thune doesn't seem to be willing to save America. He's still saying that we just can't pass it in the Senate, which is not true, is it?
1: Well, it's true if you assume that you have to have cloture in order to break through a filibuster. The truth is, you don't. Now, most of the time, that's the way it happens these days. It wasn't always the case. It used to not be the norm at all in the Senate. Cloture votes used to be relatively rare. But they've become the default norm, and now increasingly assumed falsely to be the exclusive way to break a filibuster. There are other ways. You have to exhaust those who are delaying the bill. You put the bill on the floor and you debate it until it passes. And that can't happen with every bill, partly because it takes a lot of time to do it, and partly because not every bill will work like this, because not every bill has this much support from the American people. We're talking somewhere between 70 and 80% of Americans, across party lines, depending on which poll you listen to. Either way, it's a vast supermajority. The only place where you can't get a supermajority for it is here in Washington, D.C., then that's the problem. But if we put the bill on the floor like they did the Civil Rights Act of 1964, they were down about 30 votes away from being able to achieve cloture in 64 when they did that. And over time, what they saw was that the bill became more popular, and those who were opposing it and trying to delay it with a filibuster became less popular, so they started negotiating the terms of their exit ramp. They started negotiating face-saving and perfecting amendments, and eventually they got the bill to the point where they could vote for it. That's exactly what we need to do here with the Save America Act. So to say that because we've only got a simple majority support, we're about 10 votes shy of cloture, it doesn't mean the bill can't pass. It just means there's got to be another way to do it. I won't advocate this on every bill, But this is a rare, unique circumstance where it's important to America's future, our election security, and where the American people overwhelmingly support it. This would work, but it does take time, and I hope we'll get there.
0: Yeah, I'm kind of losing hope on this one. You know, I know Mitch McConnell. The good thing we don't have a song about Mitch McConnell, because I think Mitch McConnell is also trying to do their... No, Sarah. I was talking about Mitch McConnell, not Thune the Ballless Rhino. Please, this is wholly inappropriate with the senator on the phone. Please, I mean it. Stop. It looks like he's doing everything he can to torpedo this on the way out as well. Or is that just me?
1: Well, look, there is one person and one person alone who can make this judgment call. The way the Senate works, the way our schedule is set up, if the Senate Majority Leader is willing to give this a shot, it'll work. Whether Mitch McConnell wants him to or not, whether any one member wants him to or not, he could do it. At this point, we're not counting on Mitch McConnell's vote anyway. But we do have a simple majority of Republicans who support the bill. And we also have an American population that I believe will continue overwhelmingly to support this. And it won't really smile all that fondly upon those who are filibustering the bill, and eventually they'll negotiate their way out of it. So we got to give it a shot. Just because it's difficult and time consuming doesn't mean it's not important. This one's especially important as we approach this election year.
0: I feel like the Republicans have just walked into a trap. You know, if that fish face guy from Star Wars, it's a trap. That's all I'm hearing right now when it comes to the FISA thing. They came after the temporary appointment for the DNI, and, you know, then Congress said, well, we're not going to pass FISA. And I said at the time, please, please, take them at their word on that one. Just actually hold them to that. Tell them no Save America Act, no FISA. And it looks like that's what he's doing. Is that going to work?
1: Look, well, first of all, Save America and FISA. I like the idea of looking for creative ways and creative avenues for passing Save America. I've never been confident that attaching FISA to Save America would do anything other than tank both bills. They've got the areas of overlap coupled with the degree of popularity makes those two bills a likely mismatch. And so I'm not
0: What I'm in thinking is there's no way these weasels in Congress or in the Senate are going to let the FISA thing go burning down in flames. They love it. All these weasels, like, I'm not even going to say his name, but T the BR. These guys absolutely want FISA, and they're not going to let that thing, they're not going to let that go by, do you think?
1: No, that's right. But they do have until March 16th of 2027 to continue normal FISA 702 collection under the existing orders of the FISA court, because of language they slipped in the dead of night in 2018. They can continue collecting till then. So they're in the catbird's seat. They're fat, dumb, and happy right now. I suspect their plan is to sort of rope-a-dope this thing for a while until they can attach it to a spending bill at the end of the year and hope they can slip it in that way. That's why I don't see them panicking a lot on FISA 702, even they were publicly purporting to panic before then.
0: FISA, given all the deep state stuff that Trump knows is going on, why do you think he wants this so badly?
1: Well, look, FISA 702 serves a useful purpose. I've never disputed that. It does good things for the American people when it's used properly. The problem is that it's too easy to abuse. All we're asking for, we're saying, you go ahead and reauthorize it, but if you want our support for it, you've got to require the government to get a warrant from the FISA court before they start doing what we call U.S. citizen or U.S. person queries, where you're searching for a particular person's private communications that were incidentally collected on this FISA 702 database in connection with a foreign intelligence investigation. That's a type of backdoor warrantless search that Americans are increasingly skeptical of. And that's what they need to do. Now, what baffles me is that they're unwilling to even negotiate that. This is a very reasonable request. It's not, it wouldn't be nearly as difficult even as an ordinary court warrant, because it's a different context. And it can be substantially narrower than that. But this does need to happen. And if they would do that, there's a huge group of us that would help them pass it tomorrow. What's stunning to me is how defiantly unwilling they are to listen to the American people who increasingly are skeptical of FISA 702 without a warrant.
2: I think it's changing, Mike. I think you look at the elections and what's happening. I think these guys who are not listening to the American people, I think they're going to find themselves in real trouble with the base. But maybe that's just me. Last question. Any comment on the, I mean, I know you don't know the, maybe you do, the details of the, you know, peace deal. And I don't want to speculate because everybody is speculating and it's just a waste of time in my book. But is there anything that you can tell us that you know?
1: No, that you can share? I really don't know any details about what this deal has in it. But what I do know, Glenn, is that when Barack Obama made a really bad deal about 10 years ago with Iran in the form of the JCPOA, that moved from a standpoint of American weakness. It resulted in us giving an ungodly sum of money to Iran without any real concessions on Iran's part, and that's how we got to the awful mess where we are today. I know that President Trump has every ability and every intention, every desire to make things better for the American people rather than empowering our enemies. So I look forward to seeing what's in there. I haven't seen it. I don't know its contents, but I look forward to doing so later this week.
2: Yeah, I talked to J.D. Vance yesterday, and he seemed very optimistic that we were going to get the things that the American people, I mean, you know, most of the things that the American people want, the things that President Trump said he has to have. And Trump said that not a dime is going to be given to Iran unless they are playing ball. I asked him the question, you know, can you trust them? And he said, no, you can't trust them, but you can trust yet verify.
1: That's the name of the game. And I hope and expect and pray that that's what we'll see out of this deal. And look forward to seeing it, hopefully as soon as Friday.
2: Yeah. Mike, is there anything the American people can do to help with the FISA thing? I mean, are they listening to phone calls or letters or anything?
1: I always think it's a good idea. If you agree with something, to use letters, use phone calls, social media, op-eds, like any way you feel comfortable expressing yourself to make sure that you know that your senators and your representatives at the federal level are aware of where you stand, that can't hurt. And sometimes it can do some real good. You never know exactly the moment at which stuff like that will make a difference. So you have to assume that in this circumstance, it might. And I believe this could be one of those moments.
2: He just said, however you feel comfortable expressing yourself, which I think is, I'm going to take as a, you know, kind of an endorsement of the song about John Thune. I mean, I could be misreading that there, but no, Sarah, stop. Okay, Mike, thank you very much.
1: Thank you very much.
2: I appreciate it. All right, he'll never be on the show again. But thank you very much, Senator Mike Lee, for the great state of Utah. All right, let me tell you about Simply Safe. I miss the days when, you know, most serious crime in the neighborhood was, you know, somebody's kid throwing a baseball through a window, you know? That was good crime. That was wholesome crime, I'll tell you that. Somebody apologized, somebody paid for the new window, everybody moved on with their lives. Today, you know, we have porch pirates, we have car thieves, we have home invasion. Do you see the guy who came up on the porch and actually stole a person's cat? What the hell? What is wrong with us? I mean, unless you were going to eat that cat. Anyway, home security has to step up its game. This is going to be a troublesome show. It really is. It may be the last one. I don't know. One of the reasons I like Simply Safe, they have active guard outdoor protection. Their system can help identify people as trouble before the break-in. You know, AI-powered cameras, trained agents can actually step in when they see, what are you doing with a cat? Can you put the cat down? Oh, you're going to make it into a stew? Okay, go ahead. 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
2: Ricky, I need you to have a sit down with Sarah, because I think, Sarah, I'm very disappointed in you. I really am. I can't tell you how.
4: I was trying so hard, but poor Senator Mike Lee was giving us very serious answers, and he was being so stoic, and you are just being so...
2: I had such a hard time keeping a straight face with it. I mean, I was really upset. And Sarah, I remain very upset. The choices that you made.
4: I had liquid coming out of just about every orifice of my body. It's not coming out my nose. Tears coming out my eyes. So, and, you know, I'm older.
2: So it is. Baby. It is so bad. Jason, odds we're ever going to have Mike Lee on the show again?
5: I don't know, but I tell you what, a legend was just born on the Glenn Beck staff. Insiders are going wild. You created a cult hero in Miss Sarah here. She is the hero and MVP of the day.
2: Don't idolize her. Don't encourage her.
5: You know, it's funny. It's one of the Torch membership benefits we never anticipated. You come up with a cool name, it'll eventually get turned into a song by Glenn, and you will get played. It will get played for a United States Senator.
2: I think bonuses? That needs to be a T-shirt. Quite honestly, I think there needs to be a Thune the Ballless Rhino T-shirt. I would wear one. Oh my gosh, we were just talking about having a family T-shirt. We used to make family T-shirts every 4th of July, you know, for everybody in the family. It was Beck family, you know, 4th of July, blah, blah, blah. And we would make these T-shirts and we would wear them. I think we need a Thune the Ballless Rhino 4th of July T-shirt. I think we do. I mean, I don't know if you'd wear one, but I would wear one. Proudly, and I'm going to be in Washington the entire week. I might have to get 6 of them made just so I have a change of T-shirts, you know, every day.
5: Do it.
4: We actually tried to do a Photoshop of, you know, Thune the Ballless Rhino. Like, what do you think Thune as a Ballless Rhino would look like in Photoshop? And Grok was just pumping out some real weird stuff. So if there are any questions. Please put it on the community wall.
2: I'm not sure Grok is the place to go for that one. You know what I mean? I just don't know. But anyway, so we got that going for us. Let's talk real quick here while we have a second about the Iran deal. Jason, I have nothing to back this up. Nothing to back this up other than I just don't think the president's this stupid. You know, I don't think he's the guy who's going to come out with, especially build it up. Don't know the details. I'm going to make the details known on Friday. I'll tell everybody on Friday and then come out with details that are like, meh, that's not him. And maybe I'm reading too much into it. But I just think that there's something else going on. You know, there's something else going on. I mean, I would love it that, you know, he would be like, and another thing, they all had to resign and the people are in charge. I mean, that would be great, but I don't think it's going to be that big. But I just don't think he's going to come out with something that, you know, goes against everything that he said he was for. It's not him.
5: No. And apparently everybody and their mother now claims to have a copy of the MOU, this memorandum of understanding. Everybody, supposedly Al Arabiya from Saudi Arabia was saying they had it yesterday. CNN says they have it today. Multiple other outlets are saying they have copies of it. But then today, the White House communications director said, no, none of these are what's actually in the MOU. So this is the same game we've been playing for a while. The way I see this is it's being marketed as a peace deal. I don't read it like that. It looks like a 60-day ceasefire while they work on a peace deal. And within those 60 days, a lot of things can happen. Internal strife and, you know, power plays within the Iranian government, which are already happening, are going down. I think the president seeing that, I agree with you. I think they're moving towards something larger. I hope.
2: It's weird. Both of our takes, we met early this morning, and we were like, what is your take on this? And we had the same exact feeling. We have no reason to believe that that is true. It's just our gut. Could be wrong, but I'd rather go there and speculate on that than speculate that it's going to be horrible. Because everything everybody is doing right now is speculate, and it's a waste of time. All right, let me tell you about International Fellowship of Christians and Jews. By the way, that's why we're only going to be spending that amount of time on it. One of the things I find most extraordinary about the Jewish people is that they're still here. You know, they've been conquered, they've been scattered, they've been persecuted, expelled, targeted by some of the most powerful empires the world has ever known. The Egyptians are gone, the Babylonians are gone, the Romans are gone, the Nazis are gone, and yet the Jewish people still remain. That's because they control the world, you know. Uh-huh. I say it's God's hand in history, because God made promises to the Jewish people, and God, you know, he doesn't break his promise. And those promises have outlasted kings and emperors and dictators and entire civilizations. Christians have a responsibility to stand with the Jewish people. That doesn't mean you agree with the war. I don't agree. You agree with Benjamin Netanyahu or anything like that. It's just, I don't think the Jewish people should be persecuted and hunted down. I think they have a right to live. What do you say we just start there? International Fellowship of Christians and Jews right now. Get your Israeli and American flag pin. If you would like one, just go to flagpinifcj.org. Flagpinifcj.org.
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10: Another round of storms heading our way for this evening. We do expect that to be an organized line of storms and very, very strong potential out there for all modes of severe weather. Straight line winds of 75 miles an hour possible. Strong tornadoes also possible with large hail. So be weather aware. Make sure you have everything charged up in case there are power outage issues for you. With that weather forecast, I'm meteorologist Nick Patrick.
11: ABC News, I'm Brian Clark. President Trump says everyone is pleased about the deal the U.S. and Iran are going to sign Friday, even though details about the agreement are scarce. ABC's Shannon Kingston, though, says there's skepticism about what could happen next.
12: In the lead-up to President Trump striking an initial agreement with Iran, officials say CIA Director John Ratcliffe presented intelligence from U.S. agencies giving a pessimistic outlook on whether the Iranian regime will ultimately make the nuclear concessions the administration is demanding. Detailed negotiations on those issues are set to begin on Friday.
11: A judge in New York said that Luigi Mangione is going to assert a psychiatric defense in his state murder trial in the killing of UnitedHealthcare CEO Brian Thompson. Judge said his lawyers will try to show he was suffering from extreme emotional disturbance. And Rex Huerman, a convicted serial killer, is set to be sentenced to life in prison today in New York. This is ABC News.
13: 250 years ago, a few bold signatures helped change the world. 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
14: From the WTAX File, Thrift, and Sniff News Center, I'm Dave Dahl. A Springfield alderman leaves no doubt as to where he stands.
15: You're lucky nobody's dead. I said it the other night, and I'll say it again. You need to be put in a new position, Chief. And I'll continue to say that. You let us down.
14: Zumo said the city's criteria for activating sirens include reports from spotters, winds of 70 miles per hour or more. Chief Nick Zumo did not activate the tornado sirens. Rockford says that's unacceptable. Weather Wednesday checked none of the boxes, though, for activating sirens till the tornado destroyed the Animal Protective League and damaged planes and hangars at Abraham Lincoln Capital Airport. Zumo did have some words his critics may appreciate.
16: As part of the after-action review process, the Springfield Fire Department is looking into an automated siren activation system. While a specific system has not been selected, the concept would allow sirens to activate automatically when predetermined criteria are met.
14: Also on defense Tuesday night, Scott Rogers, chief utility engineer, said the city is about $2 to $3 million away from the outage information system it wants. Needless to say, all eyes are on those department heads today. A 28-year-old man from Athens is going to prison, equal to a year for every year he's been alive.
17: The U.S. Attorney's Office in Springfield says Christopher Waggy has been sentenced to 28 years in prison after pleading guilty last December to charges of possession of child pornography and sexual exploitation of a child. The office says Waggy bought cell phones and ordered an out-of-state girl to take nude photos with them. They say he did it despite intervention from police and the girl's parents. Waggy could have received up to 30 years in prison on the exploitation charge alone. Will Stevenson, WTAX News.
14: I'm Dave Dahl. Get more news at CapitalCityNow.com.
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0: This is part of our America 250, our Torch 250, the summer of 250. We are going through the Bill of Rights, and we're giving you things that you can talk to your kids about. I'll get into this a little bit later. And you also get songs for each song. They're kind of they're almost schoolhouse rockish, if you will, to help them memorize the things and what the point of each one is. And the point of the Second Amendment is not about golfing. It's not about sport shooting. It's not about hunting. It is about the right to protect your freedom. That's the Second Amendment. And we give you all of the information at glennbeck.com/torch or the app if you have the Torch already. If you want to join the Torch and you want to see what's available this summer, there's tons of stuff that is available this summer, including that and a brand new audiobook that is coming out. I think two chapters of this come out. Is that this week?
1: This week.
0: The first two chapters come out this week. It's really, really good. It's a dystopian book all about an America that has been lost, and it's about 80 years in the future. Corporation, an AI corporation, happens to run everything, and they have erased our history entirely, and books have been banned and burned, and history has been outlawed. And it's these families and these children that are trying to find and piece history back together and find out what really happened, because they have no idea what America was. They have no idea on any of it, just fragments. It's a great way to learn history and to be entertained at the same time. It's called Chasing Embers, and the audiobook, two chapters come out for Torch members this week. The entire book, I think, comes out either next week or the week after, and you'll get that wherever you get your audiobooks. Also, I'm doing a July 4th radio special to celebrate our 250th birthday. It is the series, The American Story. We have edited it down into a 3-hour 4th of July event. 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Just call Premier Radio Networks. It'll be available for the holiday weekend. All right. Now, I looked at the news today, and there's like 60 stories. We send them out every day, all of the biggest stories. And I looked for the five biggest that will tell you the lesson that we need to learn from today's news. News isn't just about what's happening. News, I think, my job is to give it commentary and perspective so you can learn from it, so we don't keep repeating the same mistakes. What are the principles that we're supposed to learn from everything? What have we lost? There's a line from Nietzsche that everybody half remembers. Nobody applies it to themselves, of course, but he who fights monsters should see to it that he does not become a monster. And when you gaze into the abyss gazes back. That's Nietzsche. Hold on to that sentence here for a second, because every major story this morning that I want to talk to you is that sentence wearing a different costume, okay? So let's start with the one that you literally could not make up, the Southern Poverty Law Center. This is the organization whose entire reason for existing, its brand, its fundraising, its moral authority is hunting Nazis and Klan members, okay? And a federal indictment says one of its top people was now funneling $1.2 million to her lover, who was the head of a neo-Nazi group. Okay? They had a joint bank account. The monster hunter and the monster splitting the check and slipping between the sheets. I mean, I don't know which sheet I mean, but anyway, you gaze long enough into that abyss and it turns out the abyss has your routing number. Then we go to Chicago. A cross is burnt in Grant Park. We've seen this movie before, haven't we, Chicago? The FBI opens up a hate crime review. The socialist alternative says, there's no reason to doubt the racist intent and demand strikes and rallies. Right, right. Then a senior at the University of Illinois, Chicago, confesses, I burned it. Why did he burn a cross? Quote, to smear Trump supporters and Christian nationalists, end quote. Okay, to fight the Klan, he had to become the Klan. So he lit the cross himself. Wow, does this sound familiar at all, Chicago? Does this sound familiar, SPLC, at all? Now let me take this pattern. Let me go up. New DOJ records show the FBI agents, their own people. Do you remember when Merrick Garland went to Congress and he's like, no, we had no, that's not what that meant. There's no memo like that. Or okay, we now have the goods, okay? His own people said that that memo to go after and target Catholics and to target parents would make everything look political. Another person said it might as well be called the anti-MAGA task force. Okay? He denied any of that. We now have the memos. Agency built to protect citizens turned its lens on parents at school board meetings. The Guardian became the thing the Guardian was supposed to guard against. Gaze into it. Now, let me open the lens a little bit, because this isn't just hypocrisy. This is philosophy. And we found out yesterday, we were verified yesterday, that accelerationism is the name that it holds. Okay. That is the word sitting in your overflow file today. And it is the word for what allegedly drove a 19-year-old to plan an attack on a celebration of America's 250th birthday with explosives and drones. Not to fix the country, but to break it and to destroy it. This is an amazing story. I'm going to give you the full story here in just a few minutes. Really, you have to hear the details of this that now that we have more from yesterday. He wanted to create enough chaos to force the collapse he was certain would be righteous. He fed on conspiracy theories. Epstein, the government involvement in Epstein, Israel. He was ready to burn the house down to save it. Gaze into the abyss, and the abyss begins to win. That's a man so convinced he's fighting monsters that he becomes a monster and calls it heroism. And before you think this is an American disease, I want you to cross the Atlantic. I want you to go over to England. All of these stories are in your show prep today, and they're all telling you the same thing. Let me tell you about Rupert Lowe's report. 219 pages. This is all about how the girls were, you know, raped. The little girls in England were raped and nobody did anything about it. This report now for the government alleges a quarter of a million young British girls were exploited over decades while the institutions all looked away. A quarter of a million. Now, why did they look away? Well, they looked away because they were afraid of being called racist. And then there's Preston Davey, 13 months old, dead at the hands of a foster carer after repeated hospital visits, visible injuries. And his grandmother says officials may have hesitated because they feared being accused of homophobia for the scrutinizing the couple. Wait a minute. Let me say that again. The fear of being called a bigot produced the most real bigotry there is, the abandonment of a child. They stared so hard at the monster of intolerance that they let the actual monster walk right past them. At least Sweden is now saying the quiet part out loud, enough, enough, enough, enough. Now, all of this rhymes. All of this rhymes, you know, when you look into the news today. Newsom campaigning against corruption while the records show him soliciting $340 million from special interests. Major League Baseball announcing baseball is for everybody and then threatening players for writing a Bible verse on a hat. After they put Black Lives Matter on the field in 2020, everyone is for everyone right until you're not everyone. So that's the diagnosis. That's what's happening in America today. The people who appointed themselves the guardians of virtue against hate, against corruption, against bigotry, keep getting caught carrying the very disease they were hired to cure. This is why our Constitution restrains people in power. The accusation over and over again turns out to be a confession. Now, let me give you some hope here. This perspective, I think, is helpful. CNN's own polling says 47% of Americans now call themselves independent. That is the highest number in decades. And the blue wave everybody is forecasting for the midterms is looking more like kind of like a tiny ripple. Nearly half the country is walking away from the tribal sorting machine. Victory. I'm not a Republican. I generally side with the Republicans, but as you can tell from the song Thune the Ballless Rhino, not very often. People are tired of being told the accusation is the proof. They're tired of choosing the cleaner looking monster. And that's the whole answer. The cure for becoming what you fight is not a better team. That's the standard. The founders didn't hand us a side to join. They handed us a measuring stick. And you have to hold it up against yourself first, no matter how righteous or right you think you are. Okay? A democracy gives you a mob. And that mob is always right because it's loud. I don't want to be the loudest. I don't want to be first. I don't even want to be right. I want to be accurate. The Republic gives you a principle that is right and accurate when even your own people are wrong. So here's the test, and this is the only one that...
1: It's 9:47. Good morning. I'm Will Stevenson in the WTAX newsroom. It's starting, and we expected it to start sometime this morning, although it's not the most severe of the thunderstorms we'll experience today. A severe thunderstorm warning, as you might have just heard, is in effect until 10:45 for northern Sangamon County, southeastern Mason County, Menard County, and Logan County. Severe thunderstorms at 9:44 were located along a line extending from near Hartsburg to near Greenview to near Tallulah, moving southeast at 55 miles per hour. 60 mile per hour wind gusts and quarter size hail are expected with these storms. We have about 7 minutes before the storms are expected to hit Lincoln, Athens, Williamsville, Pleasant Plains, Tallulah, and Elkhart. And then 5 minutes after that, they should be in Springfield, Sherman, and Abraham Lincoln Capital Airport. And then 5 minutes after that, so around 10 o'clock, Riverton, Mount Pulaski, Dawson, the Illinois State Fairgrounds, Cornland, and Beeson. So if you are in the path of these storms, it's a good idea to maybe, at the very least, go inside or seek some form of shelter. Again, these are not the worst of the storms, as I said, that we will see today. But again, get inside, maybe not try to take pictures or anything like that. Go to a lowest floor of a building, move to an interior room, so somewhere in the middle. Like, for example, if you have a basement, that's good. If you have a, if you don't have a basement, a room like a bathroom or something where you can protect yourself, maybe with pillows or a mattress or things like that, because these storms will kind of pack a punch. We've been watching them kind of move to the south and east since they started passing through Iowa and northwestern Illinois earlier this morning. So that's what we know at this point. Again, a National Weather Service severe thunderstorm warning for northern Sangamon County, Menard County, Logan County, and southeastern Mason County until 10:45 this morning, Chris Bullock.
2: Yeah, it certainly looks like it's getting a little dark outside and the wind is picking up a little bit. And certainly we want you to be aware of what's happening around your surroundings if you're in those areas. Certainly, it's the time to take cover and be ready for any impending possible tornado. Today is supposed to be a very active weather day. I will also say that we are in a tornado watch.
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4: Happy 40th!
2: Until 3 o'clock this afternoon. And again, that means conditions are favorable for the development of a tornado. There's nothing been reported to this point, but certainly it is going to be an active day, Will, for sure.
1: You and I just both walked into the building a few minutes ago from outside, and there's definitely there's some definite shelf clouds is what I'm saying, that we're coming this way. So we're not going to not miss it. And these, looking at radar, these storms are more or less for sure picking up energy as they move to the south and east and kind of getting larger. There is a whole lot of rain in some form or fashion on the radar right now across basically the from northern Illinois all the way here to Springfield, and maybe a bit south of that right now.
2: Yeah, and the thing to remember is this is round one.
1: Yes.
2: We've got more storms expected this afternoon, and I expect that that tornado watch will be extended later on as we go through the day. But this is round one, and I guess if as I look at radar, and if you can trust predicted radar, it looks like the bulk of this heavy rain and potential storm is to the north of us around Bloomington and potentially Lincoln. Those areas might be heavily hit. And, of course, the ground is already saturated. So you've got flash flooding that you can expect. You know, you certainly don't want to drive through any standing water or anything of that nature. And certainly you want to be careful if you're out driving in this storm. I think about all the truckers and, you know, going down I-72 and going up 55 and then way north on 74. You know, certainly going to be very aware if you're driving in any of this today as you get over towards Decatur and then even towards Champaign-Urbana. It looks like at least this first round is going to pack some heavy rain, according to the expected radar, as this first round, again, first round moves through. Don't think when this goes through, okay, well, we're all done. We got more coming this afternoon, Will.
1: And the storms that may be coming this afternoon, as a WAND has been telling us, possibly between 4 and 10 p.m. So we may even get a second tornado watch this afternoon. I don't know.
2: But I would expect
1: it. Those are going to be maybe even stronger than the storms we're about to see here in the next few minutes or so, if that's even possible, quite frankly. It looks like, to me, looking at radar, that the storms that are about to hit Springfield are the tail end of a whole, or on the tail end, or maybe a little north of the tail end of storms that are, as I mentioned, covering a good chunk of Illinois right now. So, but those that tail is definitely has a lot of red to it on the radar. So even if these aren't the strongest thunderstorms, they will be strong enough, I think.
2: Yeah, and of course, like you had said, Will, most of the state of Illinois is certainly threatened with this storm, all the way up to Chicago, as I see the radar.
1: Yeah.
2: You know, they're experiencing kind of what we're experiencing here, but a lot of lightning with this storm. You want to be careful of that. And again, certainly as things transpire here over the next several minutes, you want to keep your eye to the sky and certainly be very aware of the situation as far as the rain and the wind and all that goes with it. There, you know, certainly are expected winds this morning, and then more winds and nasty stuff this afternoon.
1: Yeah, that's for sure. And the storms have already been hitting the Peoria area, which has its own batch of severe thunderstorm warnings right now, at least till 10 o'clock. But yeah, looking on radar, they're going to get hit with more rain and maybe even some more thunderstorms from part of this line that are right now in Burlington, Iowa, and in Macomb, which I think also has its own severe thunderstorm warning, if not stronger at this point right now. So, again, we're not done. We're just starting, unfortunately, with what could be a very long day of storms, unlike in many respects the storms we saw last Wednesday and Thursday, where we had some breaks and maybe some weren't as strong as we thought they were going to be, outside of the late Wednesday night tornado near on the west side of town. But you know, don't, again, lull let that lull you into a false sense of security, because it's looks can be deceiving, I guess, is
2: absolutely
1: what I'm saying.
2: Well, and again, we're on the air right now because of a severe thunderstorm warning that's been issued for Menard County in central Illinois, Logan County, northern Sangamon County, southeastern Mason County, and that goes until 10:45. At 9:44, severe thunderstorms were located along a line extending from near Hartsburg to near Greenview, near Tallulah, so north of Springfield, but moving southeast at 55 miles an hour, moving at a really good clip. 60-mile-an-hour wind gusts have been observed. Certainly, this is radar-indicated, but you certainly could potentially have some hail damage and wind damage and all of that. So we're looking at towns like Lincoln, Athens, Williamsville, Pleasant Plains, Tallulah, and Elkhart, right about, it's already gone through at 9:50. Springfield, Sherman, Abraham Lincoln Capital Airport, right about now. So certainly keep that in mind. And then Riverton, Mount Pulaski, Dawson, the Illinois State Fairgrounds, Cornland, and Benson around 10 o'clock. So about 4 minutes from now. So if you're even in Mechanicsburg, Buffalo, Chestnut, Iliopolis, and Latham, be weather aware as far as this severe thunderstorm warning is concerned.
1: And heavy rain, as Chris mentioned earlier, is a definite possibility with these storms and gusty winds, even with a wind advisory later this afternoon as well. We're seeing a lot of flash flood warnings crop up in parts of eastern Iowa and western Illinois where these storms have already moved through. And I mean a lot of them. There's a flash flood warning in part of Macomb right now, for instance. So I think you can anticipate a lot of heavy rain with these. Again, as the state always says, turn around, don't drown if you're out in this. If you see water on the road, don't chance it. Do not chance it. We've even seen here in Springfield with the last couple of storms some places where vehicles got stuck and had to be and they had to be pulled out of some of these flooded waters. So you don't want to mess with it. In fact, again, if you can, stay inside and seek some form of shelter. If you're in a car, you'll want to, as much as you can, try to keep driving till you can find a more sturdy structure that you may want to hang out in for a little while, like I don't want to cast aspersions, but a gas station or a truck stop or something like that, that might be a little more substantial than driving and parking under an underpass, because that's a bad idea too.
2: Yeah, you know, it's the flying debris if you're in your car that you most worry about. So certainly you want to be aware of that. And this is as you look at radar, it's ugly coming through. And so while we have not had any tornadoes, thank God, reported as of yet, certainly that is a possibility with any of these storms today. Some of these storms, I was looking at the, as they call it, the Torcon values.
1: Not the weather, Chad. What is wrong? Torcon thing is a Weather Channel brand. It's a promotion of the Weather Channel, and it's no different than when the National Weather Service says it's going to be bad.
2: We are in a high-risk area, Will.
1: We sure are.
2: We are. This portion of our listening area is in a high-risk area for today, and certainly that means that you need to keep your eye to the sky even more. We had damage here last week.
1: We sure did.
2: We don't want any more damage here this week, but certainly it is possible, and we want to make everybody aware of the fact that we've got things moving through right now.
1: I don't want to issue concern about our founding fathers, but all these studios have windows in them, and I'm not sure that I want to be a part of that. But we may have to go to the middle of the building at some point.
2: Let's hope we don't get to that point. Let's hope none of us get to that point today. But
1: for sure.
2: Certainly we've got some severe weather moving through, and it is moving at a really quick clip, 55 miles an hour. You could see some winds, 60-mile-an-hour winds, and of course that can move things around in your yard, your furniture that's sitting outside, or anything that's loose, your umbrella that's out in the backyard that might blow away. So you want to get that thing either taken inside or down, or anything else that's outside. And of course, bring your pets inside too.
1: Yeah, for sure. And one of the things that we've been talking about since the storms of last week, with all the rain and the wind and the damage that was caused, your trees or other things outside might already be weakened from those storms. You might end up having a downed tree with not a lot of gusty winds or lightning around. It may just it may just not be able to take it because it's already been through so much in the last week or so.
2: Yeah, no question about it. So certainly we are watching this severe thunderstorm warning that's running through central Illinois right now in the Springfield area and our listening area. Certainly a lot of things happening, and we do appreciate you tuning in, and we will be here all day long keeping you informed.
1: Woodford and McLean counties are now under a severe thunderstorm warning, so that's how far north these storms are going as they're moving to the east right now. Again, northern Sangamon County, southeastern Mason County, Menard County, and Logan County under a severe thunderstorm warning until 10:45. I think things might be maybe a little behind schedule. We haven't seen a lot of rain or storms here on the northeast side of Springfield just yet. That's not necessarily a good sign, mind you, but it's certainly keeping down the damage, at least for a little bit right now, that we haven't seen some of these storms yet. And here it is just past 10 o'clock.
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5: From the WTAX Wild Thrift and Sniff News Center, I'm Dave Dahl. Springfield Fire Chief Nick Zumo says he did not activate tornado sirens last Wednesday night because there was no reason to.
6: At no time was there a tornado within Springfield that was identified and communicated to the National Weather Service. During the event, the storm was not identified and communicated as a tornadic threat until the circulation was reported near Riverton and moving east out of Riverton. No reports of sustained winds exceeding Springfield's 70-mile-an-hour activation threshold were received. No reports of hail meeting or exceeding Springfield's 1.75-inch activation.
5: Zumo added there are no national standards for activating sirens. Alderman Larry Rockford calling for Zumo to be replaced. So all you had to do that night was stick your head out a window to realize the threat. Turnout in Taylorville Tuesday, the subject being Eagle Rock's proposed data center.
7: Christian County residents packed the Taylorville High School cafeteria to hear directly from data center developer Eagle Rock about the $8.8 billion data center. Questions range from water usage to how the facility could affect local farmland.
8: My hope and my prayer is that this doesn't divide community and that you have to make an informed decision.
7: For some residents, the data center would be too close to where they live. Even developer Ken Lober says he can't disagree.

0: Would you want to live across the street? And I respect that. No, I wouldn't. But there is a greater good.
1: Some county officials admit they're not sure where they stand yet on the project. For now, they're just getting information about the potential data center. In Taylorville, Lamaya Starnes, WAND News.
2: 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Tornado watch till 3. Wind advisory 1 to 7 this afternoon and evening. Thunderstorms off and on, and the best chance for tornadoes, Nick Patrick says, between 4 and 10 this evening. I'm Dave Dahl. 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
5: 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I'm Will Stevenson in the WTAX newsroom. Continuing to cover severe weather as it's happening right now. Skies here on the northeast side of Springfield are getting dark as the storms move through, although we're not seeing the rain with them right now, which is a little bit concerning to me. A severe thunderstorm warning in effect for northern Sangamon County, southeastern Mason County, and all of Menard and Logan County until 10:45 a.m. The latest information from the Weather Service. In fact, there are some more warnings issued. I'll get to those in a second. In this case, severe thunderstorms were along a line extending from near Hartsburg to near Greenview to near Tallulah, moving southeast at 55 miles per hour, capable of producing 60 mile per hour winds and quarter size hail. The storms are supposed to be out of the area by now, at least by the Weather Service's forecast. It's awfully dark here, Chris Bullock, but I'm not seeing any rain as of yet, just pickup and wind right now.
6: Yeah, a lot of wind outside and very dark outside here on the northeast side of Springfield, and certainly some ugly storms moving through, radar indicating that we've got a lot of lightning and supposed to have some heavy rain here very shortly on the northeast side of town. So certainly you want to be very, very aware of that as we track this severe thunderstorm warning. It's in effect until 10:45. These storms are moving at 55 miles an hour and have a history of producing 60 mile an hour winds and quarter size hail. And we are seeing the wind pick up significantly out here right now, Will.
5: Excuse me, sure have. We're also seeing a new severe thunderstorm warning for Macon County and DeWitt County, among a couple of other counties. That's until 11:15. Storms in that area still near Cornland, extending from Waynesville to near Cornland, moving east at 45 miles per hour. So those are a little bit slower. Those are capable of producing 60 mile per hour wind gusts and penny size hail. So not as severe as the storms that are expected to hit this area. Again, still not seeing much of rain here as far as I can tell at the moment. But storms for Macon and DeWitt counties will be near Wapella and Kenny around 10:15. Clinton, Warrensburg, and Niantic around 10:20. Decatur, Forsyth, Maroa, and Harristown around 10:25, among other areas there that could be impacted by those storms. Argenta, Oriana, the Decatur Airport, areas like that. But again, also in addition to that warning, there is a severe thunderstorm warning once again for northern Sangamon County, southeastern Mason County, Logan County, and Menard County until 10:45. Even down into Livingston County now in the Pontiac area has a severe thunderstorm warning out as well. So these, again, these storms have a lot of energy to them, it would appear, as they move overall to the south and east. And we're starting to bow earlier this morning when they crossed the Mississippi River, and getting them to bow and create that sort of bow echo with the storms on the radar, that's never good news.
6: No, when you see that notch, that certainly is a indicator that there's some rotation in the area. So certainly you want to make yourself aware of that. We do have a tornado watch that's in effect until 3 o'clock this afternoon for the entire listening area. I will refrain from going through each and every single county. And it's certainly a nasty day as far as storms are concerned. Reminder that this is round one. We have more storms expected this afternoon and into this evening. So as we get going through this storm, there will be a break in the action. And then we're expecting some storms later on this afternoon that that could be even more strong, even more severe than this one. So we want to keep that in mind as well as we go throughout the day. But as Will said, we've got severe thunderstorm warnings all over the place. And you know, we want to make sure that you're aware of that. If you're driving, you want to make sure you get to a safe place. If you're home or you're in your office, you want to be aware of the situation outside. It does look like here maybe it is getting a little lighter. These storms are moving through quickly. I still see some dark clouds out front, a little lighter over here to the east side of the building, but it is certainly moving through, that's for sure.
5: One thing I would note, it looks like that on the back end of this, there may be some more stronger thunderstorms on the way after these move through the area. So as we were saying before, don't get comfortable, because you may have to turn around and do this all over again sooner rather than later. Not only now, but with this tornado watch till 3 p.m., but even after that, maybe another tornado watch could be issued, because between 4 and 10 p.m. is another prime time for another set of storms here. I'm going to try to go to meteorologist Nick Patrick at WAND-TV, who's on the air talking about the storms now as well. Oh, you know what? It got turned off in there. So we'll get that fixed here, but we'll go to Nick in a moment. But again, a couple of severe thunderstorm warnings in effect either till 10:45 for Springfield, till 11 o'clock for Decatur, right, and that area right now.
6: Yeah, you want to certainly be aware of what's happening outside and throughout your area. And, you know, you can look out your window and you can see that you've got some storms moving through right now, and that is going to continue with that severe thunderstorm warning for our area in this particular portion of central Illinois until 10:45. And you want to make sure you're aware of all of that as the storm continues to move through. You know, you'll have some potential high winds, maybe some hail associated with this storm as well, but certainly be very aware of what's happening around central Illinois.
5: And at least in terms with our severe thunderstorm warning right now, unless something has changed here with the National Weather Service, we haven't gotten any updated guidance on it, so maybe it's not happening as badly as we thought it would, but nonetheless, meteorologist Nick Patrick at WAND has a better handle on that.
7: The back half is much more accurate. This line of storms here, moving almost straight north to south, is going to be the main track that we're seeing come across central Illinois right around 4 o'clock, 5 in the afternoon here. It hits the I-72 corridor. Not great timing with that setup. It's an organized line of storms. Little bit disorganized now in these latest future cast runs, but we're still expecting all modes of severe weather possible with this setup, and you can see it right there. Tornadoes are the big one. They've actually, the Storm Prediction Center has moved this southward just a little bit right there for you into now all of Shelby County, Coles, Edgar are the southernmost portion. So please be weather aware this afternoon. We've been talking about this for the last week. We've been prepared for it. Wind gusts affect everybody. Tornadoes. There will be tornadic activity with this setup. We're not sure where, but in that red, that level 4 risk, we are looking at that potential. And then the hail flood risk is there, all modes of severe weather. Now, if you want a bigger update on this, head over to WANDTV.com. We're going to do a live stream for you there. We're going to go into detail kind of what we're expecting with this setup. We'll have a couple of our meteorologists on tap for that. So just be weather aware, especially for the next round of storms. This current one, yes, it's active. It is not the catastrophic damage, though. The evening one looks a little bit stronger, so we will be watching that closely here. So again, head over to WANDTV.com, download the app. We're going to give you hour-by-hour updates on things right there. For now, I'm going to send you back to your regularly scheduled programming.
5: That is meteorologist Nick Patrick at WANDTV right now. We did get an update on the severe thunderstorm warning that's now in effect until 10:45 for just southern Menard County, southeastern Logan County, and northern Sangamon County. Mason County was taken out of the warning. At 10:16 a.m., severe thunderstorms were located along a line extending from near Latham to near Iliopolis to near Springfield, moving southeast at 45 miles per hour. So it seems like maybe these storms are weakening just a bit, but on the other hand, they're also slowing down. So that's not necessarily a good sign. The Weather Service now saying the storms will be near Springfield, Riverton, Iliopolis, Mechanicsburg, Dawson, Buffalo, and Latham around 10:20. So that's about a minute and a half from now. Other locations include Salisbury, Lawndale, Spalding, Clear Lake, Lincoln's New Salem, Grandview, Cantrell, Fancy Prairie, Brown, Broadwell, and Leland Grove. So, again, as things have sort of slowed down, but have darkened up a little bit, we still could see some rain here in the offing. So that severe thunderstorm warning is going to continue until 10:45 a.m. Now for northern Sangamon County, southern Menard County, and southeastern Logan counties, as these storms and these warnings are being fine-tuned now that the storms are here. A severe thunderstorm warning, by the way, is also in effect until 11 o'clock for eastern Woodford County and northern McLean County, so close to Bloomington, Northern Normal, and Peoria. Macon and DeWitt counties also continue to be part of an area that's under a severe thunderstorm warning until 11:15. That also includes Piatt County and northern Moultrie County. Those storms also moving east at 45 miles per hour, capable of producing 60 mile per hour wind gusts here in Sangamon County. Quarter size hail is possible, closer to Decatur, penny size hail. So that's, it's may not be as bad there, but as you heard Nick Patrick say, and as we've been mentioning throughout the area, this may end up being just a dress rehearsal for what's to come later today, with the potential for more severe weather later this afternoon. This tornado watch is in effect until 3, but Nick Patrick saying between 4 and 10 p.m. is when the second line of storms may hit, and that's going to be as great of a concern, if not greater, than the storms we're experiencing now. We are seeing more thunderstorms. It looks like they kind of weakened a little bit as they got to Springfield early, so we may not see the worst of this now. So they're losing a little bit of energy, but there's still more behind it that could come and hit the area before we're done with round one here today. But again, it seems like the intensity of the storms is not as strong as it was earlier when the warnings were issued. I think that might end up being a good sign for now. And now we are indeed seeing rain here in Springfield. So what we're going to do is we're going to sign off from some of our coverage for now, and we will come back on the air if there is another warning to issue or to broadcast, and we will bring that to you. We will keep you updated all day long with our weather situation here on News Talk 93.9 and AM 1240 WTAX. We also have watches and warnings at capitalcitynow.com, and as we're able to, we're going to try to update social media as well. But the quickest place to hear watches and warnings throughout this potentially severe weather day is right here on News Talk 93.9 and AM 1240 WTAX. 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
7: But our country is also really, really good. You know,
9: I can say that we've done bad, and I can say it out loud. If I don't, I don't really love my country. You know what I mean? What I love is the idea of my country. You know, the person who thinks that America is all good is just one bad news cycle away from believing America is all bad. So you have to believe both these things. At the same moment, you're like, yeah, this is bad, and I admit this is bad. But on the other hand, America is still the greatest engine for human freedom and human dignity the world has ever produced. The principles we chartered that you're made in the image of God, that your rights come from Him and not from any king or Congress, and all of us are created equal, doesn't matter what your skin color is. Those principles, they were handed to us, and we're to protect them. And they indicted our own sins, and they were given to us as tools to repair those things. Frederick Douglass figured this out. He held the full horror of slavery in one hand and the Constitution in the other. And he didn't say burn the Constitution. He said make it keep its promises. Same thing Martin Luther King. That's the answer to accelerationism. It's not blind cheerleading. Not my country, right or wrong. My country, love it or leave it. That's not. And it's not the cynic sneer at the whole thing was a lie from the start. It's the honest look, the whole story, the good and the bad held together, refusing to let go of either one. Because here's what the people who want to tear it all down are counting on. They are counting on you not knowing the American story. They prey on the ignorant, the disillusioned. Because a man who doesn't know what he has can be talked into throwing it away. 30 years ago, we would have never been able to be talked out of this. Never. We would have said, are you out of your mind? A man who is only being told America is perfect. A man who is only being told America is wicked. Those two men are far more alike than either one of them knows. Both of them are ripe to be recruited. Only the man who holds the truth, the whole truth, in both hands, is inoculated. That's why America's story matters so much. That's why our founding documents matter so much. That's why I am putting literally everything I have into a renewal in education, to be able to teach the American story in as many ways as we can teach. Teaching our kids, actually teaching, not the propaganda version and not the demolition version, but the real, complicated, glorious, fallen, redeemable truth of this country. That's not a history lesson. That's a national defense. A mom in Ohio saved lives this week with a phone call. Do you know why? Because she held two truths in two separate hands. This is my son. I love him. I know he's a good boy. And something has my son by the throat, and he's become a danger. She saved lives because she held those two truths. What, you don't love me? How dare you call the police on me? No, I call the police because I do love you. I'm telling you the truth about America because I do love America. It's the only way to save America. We can save a generation by handing them the one thing the vanguard of the old, or Dugin, will never give. And that is the truth. The good, the bad, and the ugly. A country seen clearly will be a country seen as worth saving. For the good of mankind, not just for us. Because if this one goes into the ash heap, there is no guarantee, none, that what will rise after it will be better. In fact, history tells us it's almost every time way worse. So what do? You know your story. Learn the story. In any way you can, learn the story. Do not ever let an angry man with a real complaint talk you into burning down the last best hope of Earth. Because that's what we are. If you would like to learn the story from me, I would love to help you do it. We have the third largest collection of American founding documents, the only one that beat us, National Archives and Library of Congress. We put it all into AI. We have historians working on it, looking at the whole good, bad, and ugly story, and we've crafted the American story. It's a 20-part series that you can get right now. I think we've released up to number 15 at Torch. You can find it all at torch250.com, torch250.com. All right, Saturday afternoon, you're at the park. You're there with your grandkids. Beautiful day. Kids are playing. People are walking their dogs. Everything is exactly the way you'd hope it would be. And then you hear shouting. And you look over at a man, and you see a man stumbling across the field, screaming at people who aren't talking to him. He's kicking over trash cans, cursing at strangers, getting more and more agitated by the second. And then he starts heading towards the playground. Now, maybe he's having a mental health crisis. Maybe he's high. Maybe he's drunk. I don't know. At that moment, it doesn't really matter. There is a large, unpredictable, aggressive man moving towards your grandkids or your kids. You need to stop him. You can call police. Will they get there in time? 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
15: Another round of storms heading our way for this evening. We do expect that to be an organized line of storms and very, very strong potential out there for all modes of severe weather. Straight line winds of 75 miles an hour possible. Strong tornadoes also possible with large hail. So be weather aware. Make sure you have everything charged up in case there are power outage issues for you. With that weather forecast, I'm meteorologist Nick Patrick.
16: ABC News, I'm Brian Clark. Foreign policy by clown show is how Senate Minority Leader Chuck Schumer described the White House handling of a deal with Iran. No text has been released. There's a signing that's tentatively scheduled for Friday, but President Trump said today in France,
17: "I've gone into deals that were 100% and they don't happen. I've gone into deals that there was no chance of getting them done, and it happens, and they happen easily. So you never know with deals, do you? But you're going to find out pretty soon. I think it'll be done. They want to sign."
16: And he said everyone is happy with the deal. Relatives of Rex Huerman's victims are condemning the confessed serial killer in a New York courtroom. Huerman is admitted to killing 8 women. He was sentenced to life in prison without parole. A judge presiding over Luigi Mangione's state murder trial in the killing of United Healthcare CEO says Mangione will assert a psychiatric defense. And Tropical Storm Arthur has formed near the Gulf Coast. Heavy rains and dangerous flash floods are possible. This is a...
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5: It's 10:32. Good morning. I'm Will Stevenson in the WTAX newsroom. I want to update you on the latest with our weather situation here, with still a couple of severe thunderstorm warnings in effect, as we are seeing rain right now in Springfield. A severe thunderstorm warning continuing for about 10 more minutes. For northern Sangamon County, southern Menard County, and southeastern Logan County, I beg your pardon. Storms moving southeast at 45 miles per hour, capable of producing 60 mile per hour wind gusts and quarter size hail. Again, we are seeing the rain here in Springfield, but skies have lightened up a little bit since the rain has started, but still a number of parts of the area could still see some effects from these storms. Woodford, parts of Woodford and McLean counties under a severe thunderstorm warning until 11 o'clock. Macon and DeWitt counties, part of a severe thunderstorm warning until 11:15. And all of these are still moving pretty slowly right now at 45 miles per hour. But penny-size hail possible with the storms closer to Decatur. Quarter-size hail possible with the storms closer to Sangamon County here. And those are just some of the warnings out right now. Some are not in our area, but the storms are moving east to southeast right now along a line, and we are potentially going to see more thunderstorms before too long, I think, here in the Springfield area. Whether they're severe or not, I don't know. Some of the intensity of the storms is starting to weaken a bit as they move to the south and especially to the east right now, but a good portion of the top half of Illinois, basically from Springfield on north, is being affected by some form of rain right now, if not the potential for strong to severe thunderstorms. Ameren, Illinois, right now reporting, 22,000 customers without power right now statewide in Illinois. Most of those, or a good portion of those, are in the Peoria area, are in the Galesburg area in west central Illinois, and there are some north of Springfield from these outages right now, close to Petersburg, it looks like. Some outages near Petersburg and Athens at this moment, and also Broadwell. So the outages right now in this area are closer to Petersburg, according to Ameren. CWLP reporting no power outages in Springfield right now. But again, for at least the next 10 minutes, a severe thunderstorm warning for parts of Sangamon, Menard, and Morgan counties. If I can get my list to update here, yes. Southern Menard, southeastern Logan, and northern Sangamon counties, parts of the Decatur area under a separate severe thunderstorm warning till 11:15. Again, this is the first of several rounds of storms that could happen today and later this afternoon and this evening. The storms could be very severe once again. 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I'm Will Stevenson.

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1: Harmeet Dhillon, the DOJ's Assistant Attorney General for Civil Rights, has a major announcement to make. She's breaking news on this program, and she joins us next.

0: sent their storm spotters out finally. 11:24, Springfield Fire Department was dispatched to Taylor Road for lines down. Responding crews confirmed that there was damage at that location at the APL.
1: Alderman Larry Rockford's not happy.
2: So what were the sirens for Thursday night?
0: Winds in excess of 70 miles an hour.
2: 70 miles an hour. Yep, went right off.
0: We had reports of 85 mile an hour wind.
2: Nobody was looking at a radar on Wednesday night?
1: Rockford wants a new fire chief. Tuesday provided people in Christian County another chance to talk about and learn about a proposed data center. WAND-TV's Lamia Starnes reports with developer Ken Lober and resident Mel Repture.
3: The owner of Big M Patch is concerned about the impacts a data center could have on the business he's been in for generations.
4: We would be within a half a mile of it. And we raise specialty crops, part of our agritourism business. And they're very sensitive to many aspects of nature. If I didn't live on a 150-year-old family farm and the data center located there, I'd probably move away. But I'm here.
3: Board members also questioned lawsuits against Eagle Rock in other states, including Georgia. Lober says the company is not at fault in any of these cases. Maya Starnes, WAND News.
1: 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I'm Dave Dahl. 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

America. Welcome to the Glenn Beck program. I'm thrilled to have Harmeet Dhillon join me here in just a second. She is the Assistant Attorney General. She's in charge of the Civil Rights Division of the DOJ. And, boy, there are a lot of people hot under the collar with her and with the DOJ and Donald Trump because they're dismantling the Department of Education. For me, I'm a little disgruntled. It's not happening fast enough. But the progress that was made with this one announcement is huge. And the left is very, very upset because it's gonna put the most vulnerable children at risk. I know. I've heard this song before. We hate children. We all want them to starve or die. Yeah, not true. So what was done? Harmeet's going to explain it to us here in just a second and why it was done by our DOJ and then talk about some other civil rights things that only she can really

0: inspection review process, the Springfield Fire Department is looking into an automated siren activation system. While a specific system has not been selected, the concept would allow sirens to activate automatically when predetermined criteria are met.
1: Also on defense Tuesday night, Chief Utility Engineer Scott Rogers said the city is about $2 to $3 million away from the outage information system it wants. Needless to say, all eyes will be on those department heads today. Prosecutors call this a rather extraordinary amount of child pornography. It's putting a Springfield man into federal prison.
2: The U.S. attorney says 29-year-old Peyton DeJanet was sentenced to 17 years in prison, plus another 15 years on supervised release, after pleading guilty in February to charges of possession and distribution of child pornography. Prosecutors say DeJanet had not only a large amount of child porn, they also called it, quote, egregious. They also say DeJanet had expressed a desire to sexually assault a child, showing how possession of such content can escalate to threats of physical violence. Will Stevenson, WTAX News.
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5: 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Jamie Markley, David Van Camp, Scott Robbins. Okay, so we have a deal with Iran, and people are asking, are they really going to hold up their bargain?
6: Well, rightfully so.
7: And what is the bargain? You know, that's
5: exactly.
7: Is it binding? Is it non-binding? What is going on? Nobody seems to really know. And so the White House, they've spent the week celebrating this Iran deal, but there's a lot of nervous people out there because what's been leaked out, which now we're told is not the actual memorandum of understanding, saying, well, it doesn't really look like much of a deal. And then the president said it's still a work in progress, but I thought it was e-signed over the weekend.
5: Yeah. Okay. Clarification, please. I'm off there, Scott.
6: Oh, well, I probably turned you off from yesterday.
5: Yes. Okay. You ready now?
6: Hang on. I think so, yeah.
5: Is the monkey in play? We got
6: it? I think so. I think we're good now.
5: Awesome.
8: Is the text of the agreement now final, or are you still...
9: No, it's not final. It's a memorandum of understanding, and if I don't like it, we'll go back to shooting at them, dropping bombs on their head. If I don't like it, if they don't behave, we'll go right back to dropping bombs right smack in the middle of their head. Okay? Because they've misbehaved for 47 years. All right? But nobody could have made this deal. I mean, the JCPOA done by Obama, he handed him $1.7 billion in cash, gave him hundreds of millions of dollars, gave him billions and billions of dollars, but he gave him $1.7 billion in cash, green cash from banks,
7: into
9: a Boeing 757 and flew it into Iran. And they stood at the plane. I have pictures of it. Like, oh my God, look at this money he's giving us. He tried to bribe his way out. I didn't do that. Nobody mentions that. $1.7 billion and hundreds of millions of dollars. They tried to bribe their way out of it. And you know what the Iranians did? They laughed at Obama and they said he's a stupid son of a bitch.
5: Well, the Trumps are in rare form today.
7: Yes, exactly.
5: You're always going to get something from the Trumpster, but this is a little extra today.
6: That was a tour de force right there.
5: It was.
6: Holy smokes.
7: It was.
5: Misbehave always kills me.
6: Yeah. Right, and they reiterated twice where the bombs were going to be dropped.
5: Yes.
6: Right on their head.
7: Not on their toes.
6: No, on their heads.
5: Yeah. Yes.

0: Hurting at them, dropping bombs on their head.
1: Even better.
0: If I don't like it,
1: yes.
0: If they don't behave, we'll go right back to dropping bombs right smack in the middle of their head.
2: There you go.
3: Unbelievable.
1: Well, you could never say. I'm not quite sure what he's saying there. What does he mean by it?
3: Well, you take that anyway. That's not vague at all. No.
1: Yeah. I mean, does he ever listen to the show? I don't know. But if he does, if I could make a request that you could bring back and put in that tour de force that I always loved was the barrels of cash.
2: That was
1: always one of them. Yeah. Yeah.
0: Barrels of cash.
1: Yes, like that. That would be great. Okay.
3: Oh, boy.
1: So there, is it all clear now for you, Scotty? What's going on?
4: Yes.
2: Uh-oh.
1: We'll have clips of him speaking the G7. Yeah, I think he talks about blowing up Soleimani there.
3: That's exactly what he said. I blew up Soleimani.
2: Well, he did.
1: He's not lying. No. Oh, my gosh.
3: She was. Okay.
1: Okay.
3: Wow.
1: Yesterday, Vice President J.D. Vance went on The View.
2: Mm-hmm.
1: We mentioned this last week, and you didn't seem too hot on it at the time, Scott.
3: No, I just was like, why are you giving them the time of day? But I understand.
1: Again, I always thought, okay, there are some people that watch that show that have probably, you know, thinking that J.D. Vance is some sort of demon, the way he's been portrayed in media, but the way he comes off is very reasonable.
2: Yeah.
1: You know, and honestly likable to a lot of people, especially independents.
2: Yeah.
1: From everything I saw, he did really well.
2: He did. He handled the whole thing really well. And, I mean, Joy Behar even said she had the hots for him a little bit.
1: Wow.
2: Ugh. Yeah. Ugh. But she tried to get the gotcha on the, like, childless cat ladies thing.
1: Oh, yeah.
5: Ms. Joy has the next question.
6: Okay, so in the book, Mr. Vice President, you make a mea culpa of sorts for calling Democrats childless cat ladies.
7: Oh, man. Okay. A most boneheaded comment.
6: You say that in the book, that it was boneheaded, which it was.
7: Thank you.
6: What were you thinking when you said that?
7: So Joy said when we were off air that I'm fine, which I think is about the best endorsement that I'm going to get out of Joy Behar for a Republican.
6: Republican.
7: Thank you. I appreciate that. Graded on a curve here at The View. But, you know, I guess one of the things that I try to do, and I'm always, you know, all of us are always learning. You know, you said you were a lapsed Catholic. I'm a bad Catholic. I think all of us, that's why we need grace as Christians, is because we recognize that there are certain things we got to work on.
6: Right.
7: But here's what I'd say about that. So did that comment actually shed light on something and start a discussion, or did it just close people down? And when I make a comment that just closes people down, instead of trying to appreciate the point that I make, that's a mistake, right?
6: Okay.
7: And that's on me to do better.
6: Okay,
7: the point that I'd say on that, Joy, is I do think, in a very subtle sometimes in a more profound way, I think our country has become more anti-family and more anti-child. It's harder to travel.
6: No,
7: it's harder to go to restaurants.
6: Children,
8: Mr. Vice President, your grandchild is, or your child is arriving.
7: No grandbabies yet.
8: Not yet. We're very excited for you and Usha, and we wanted to give you a
7: Thank
8: view
7: you.
8: Once.
7: I appreciate that.
8: Thank you.
7: We will put this on. We'll send you guys the photo.
1: Okay, that went pretty good.
2: Yeah.
3: Not bad.
1: Yeah.
3: Joy had more to say. They just wouldn't let her get in.
2: No. Well, you had to get the view onesie.
3: Profound. Yeah, whatever it was. Yeah.
1: Well, yeah. I mean, there are a lot of times it seems like they're shutting her down.
2: Mm-hmm.
1: You know what I mean? Anyway.
6: Is your crotch on fire?
1: Oh, stop it. Golly. That was out of context from Joy Behar.
3: Oof.
1: She said some crazy things on that show before, you know.
2: It's just this week she grabbed her breasts and said something about the World Cups.
1: Oh, boy.
3: She did?
2: Yes.
3: Are you making that up?
2: I'm not making that up.
3: Holy cow. I missed that one.
1: Oh, boy.
2: It's a haunting image.
3: Yeah. Wow. I'd rather watch soccer.
1: Well, you know, the other thing, that says something right there. Remember I had this clip? We were playing stuff out of context just for fun from her.
9: Do not wash your nipples with soap.
1: And then she grabs them and says, oh, gosh.
2: Yeah.
1: Okay. All right. Well, there'll be other clips we'll play from J.D. Vance later. That's probably enough for now. It's enough Joy Behar for now.
3: Boy, no kidding.
1: You know, 4th of July, not too far away.
3: No.
1: The big 250 celebration.
3: Yep.
1: And it really shouldn't be a surprise to people. Democrats are not exactly proud to be Americans.
3: Yeah, we knew that.
1: But this is the polling out.
2: It is depressing, man. I think it's Reuters Ipsos, maybe, that Harry Enten, the CNN polling guy, was breaking down about, like, who's going to wave an American flag on the 4th of July, who's proud to be an American. And, man, Democrats, it has gone down significantly in the last 25 years.
1: Wow. Okay, roll it.
4: Even on the basic level of flag, look at this. Look at how we have an increasing polarization on this issue. We'll display the flag on July 4th, the American flag. Back in July of 2001, look at this. You had 68% of Republicans, 65% of Democrats saying that they would, in fact, display the flag on July 4th. You come over to this side of the screen, Republicans basically are where they were 25 years ago, right? 64%. But look at that Democratic percentage, absolutely plummeting. Just 27% of Democrats say they will, in fact, display the flag on July 4th. Democrats and Republicans in different camps, even on the simple question of displaying the flag on July 4th, a polarization, a split that simply put did not exist a generation ago.
7: What about?
1: Okay. 27%.
3: Oof.
1: I mean, you do depressing. Make comments like, hey, they hate the country.
3: Yeah.
1: You'll hear that. And, well, that's sort of proof. Certainly not proud of it.
3: No.
1: And even with a Democratic president, it's gone down and down and down. And is that because a lot of people are being taught to hate the country?
3: Well, yeah. I mean, you saw them out with the Sign People Part 2 this last weekend.
1: Yeah, that's true.
3: I mean, thousands of them screeching and yelling and...
1: Of course.
3: Waving signs. And if you ask them what they meant, they wouldn't know. But hey.
1: Yeah. All right,
3: they know
1: more.
3: They hate America.
5: What about the sloganeering about proud to be an American?
4: Okay, what about this idea? Are you proud to be an American? Extremely or very proud to be an American? Again, look at this divide, a growing divide on this question. Back in January of 2001, 90% of Republicans, 85% of Democrats. This was after a very contentious 2000 election, keep in mind, right, with George W. Bush coming into the White House. You come over to this side of the screen in 2026, look at this. Again, the Democratic percentage absolutely plummets to just 29% of Democrats say they're extremely or very proud to be an American. That Republican percentage, the exact same, 90 and 90. The Democratic percentage, what is that? That's basically a third of the level that it was just 25 years ago.
1: It's really odd, too, because you have to notice all these people from around the world will risk their lives to come here,
3: yeah,
1: to call it home.
3: Yeah.
1: But you're like, oh, I'm not proud of it. Where do you want to go?
3: Right.
1: What's better for you?
3: A lot of it's just, they're just bitching to hear themselves bitch.
2: Well, it's like, it's almost like Elon Musk complaining about the color of money, you know? Like,
3: well, yeah.
2: He's fabulously wealthy, but man, I really don't like that shade of green.
1: I wonder, too, how much of it is just the algorithm. Of whatever social media that you're on.
3: Oh, I think a lot of it is,
1: that
3: absolutely.
1: You know that, okay, you get outraged when you see this, let's give you five more. And it's all slanted to make conservatives look awful.
3: Yeah, and they read it, and that's...
1: And this is why America is so bad. I'm trying to figure it out.
3: And there's so many more victims. They're victims. Everybody's a victim. The reason I don't have $1 million is because I'm a victim. Because a man's keeping me down, or whatever. I mean, it's just... Yeah, but you're right about algorithms.
1: Yeah.
3: I mean, it's Queensryche was ahead of their times. It is Operation Mindcrime.
1: I'm so glad you said that.
3: Yeah.
1: Yes. My day has been made.
3: Yes.
1: Joe Biden, back in the news for what, David?
2: Well, he did one of those little ride-along interviews with Jay Leno.
3: Oh, no. He did it?
2: Yeah, he did. And what's mind-boggling to me is that he's bragging about kneecapping the oil and gas industry while driving a, like, vintage restored car that gets, like, 9 miles to the gallon or whatever. So he's also then criticizing Trump for reversing all the green weenie stuff that Joe Biden wanted to do.
1: Oh, that is odd. Okay.
10: Well, the other thing I was able to do, I made sure there could be no oil drilling off the East Coast, the West Coast, and 150 miles off the Gulf of Mexico. He could do away with all of that protection, too. No
1: what?
10: More windmills.
11: Yeah.
10: Because they kill birds.
11: Yeah, I had it.
10: Give me a freaking
1: Whoa! Then angry old man Joe comes out.
2: By the way, my Josetta Stone can't pick out what he said there.
3: I was just going to ask you that question, David. What did he say?
1: Is this... I'll play the last 10 seconds.
10: You're doing it with all the lie detection, too.
1: That part?
2: Yeah.
3: Something about protection.
10: You're doing it with all the lie detection, too.
2: Doing it with all the lie protection.
10: Windmills.
1: And so, then windmills.
3: They donated all the prize protection too.
10: I don't. How do you, I go down the list of my.
1: There's many that we've never deciphered. I think.
2: Well, he is a scat man after all.
1: Yeah, that is true.
11: I don't want to choose my words. There's been a response.
1: Yeah. Okay.
3: Boobity boobity bop.
1: Yeah, I guess.
10: When I signed the bipartisan interfloxion again, which
1: was
3: the interfloxion.
1: What was that?
2: That was a landmark bill.
1: Got that. Okay. Well, a lot going on with Trump and the five stories next.

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0: The Markley Van Camp and Robbins Show. Jamie Markley, David Van Camp, Scott Robbins, thank you for being here. You know what it's time for. The five stories we're watching today.
1: All right, number five. President Trump has invoked the Defense Production Act to allow the Secretary of War to shore up munition supply chains for critical parts like motors, igniters, and guidance systems. Number four, Luigi Mangione. His attorneys apparently are going to present a psychiatric defense at trial, arguing
2: what else do they have?
1: Right, arguing that he killed the UnitedHealthcare CEO while experiencing an extreme emotional disturbance. Number three, Labor Secretary Keith Sonderling is cracking down on unemployment fraud, saying he's going to cut off federal funding to states that do not put in place sufficient fraud controls. Number two, this is just depressing. Just 27% of Democrats say that they'll display the flag on July 4th. Just 29% of Democrats say they're extremely or very proud to be an American.
2: They'll display a flag, just not the American flag.
1: Yeah, it'll be the Palestinian flag.
2: Or the
0: Ukraine
2: yeah. flag, or it's the rainbow flag.
1: Yeah. Or the
0: That's
1: Antifa
0: true.
1: Flag. Yeah.
0: Yeah. There is that, too.
1: Number one, President Trump now saying the memorandum of understanding with Iran is non-binding, and he's reserving the right to keep bombing Iran.
0: Yes.
1: Kind of been all over the place.
0: Now speaking at the G7.
2: He's been rolling for a while.
0: And speaking about, well, Iran.
3: It wasn't a three-month deal. This was years in the making. You know why? Because I was the one that killed General Soleimani. And if I didn't kill General Soleimani, we probably wouldn't be talking right now about this deal, because he was a mad genius. They never were able to replace him. But a lot of people forget that. The tough guys, you know, the tough guys that would drive the country right down the tubes. The past 2 days have provided a chance to discuss the details of this historic agreement with many of our closest friends and allies, including the G7 nations and many presidents and prime ministers. As you saw, Prime Minister Modi was here. We had a long talk.
0: Yeah, so there's that clip.
2: He sounds gassed.
0: He does.
1: Yeah.
0: Yeah. Yeah, a few people were commenting last night talking about he does look tired.
2: I would imagine. Jeez.
1: Well, dude, you're up until like 3 o'clock in the morning at that UFC thing.
0: I know.
1: Then you hop on a flight and you wind up in France. And then
0: yes.
1: you're talking with all these allies and you're trying to get this Iran thing taken care of. Yeah. I hope he can nap on the way back home.
0: Oh, I was talking to some guys like 30 years younger going, there's no way I can keep that schedule.
2: No.
0: I'd look like, far worse than that.
2: Does he have a sleeper cab on Air Force One?
1: He's got a full-on bedroom, dude.
2: That's what I thought, yeah.
0: Yeah, but the people will talk about it saying, well, yeah, I was going to take a nap. He's like, no, who is there to talk to?
2: Yeah.
0: I got stuff to do. Yeah, it's actually, it's remarkable. I have no idea how he keeps that schedule. And then you'll hear, you know, the different commentators, well, he's falling asleep all the time.
2: Huh.
0: He's falling asleep in meetings, doing this and doing that. Okay, well, the one report where they said, well, he was actually asleep, and they showed the picture, the close-up, his eyes were actually open.
1: Yeah. Just sort of looking down at the table more than anything.
0: Right, like, oh, no, it's asleep. After, you know, 4 years of Biden.
1: it's laughable, man.
0: It is. This is the Markley, Van Camp, and Robbins Show. And I suppose that is the biggest story of the day, David?
1: Yeah, that is the biggest story of the day, is that President Trump is talking about the old Memorandum of Understanding. Boy, they've had J.D. Vance out there a lot this week.
2: He's got a book to promote, too.
1: That, too. And it is kind of interesting that he's the guy out there, because the reports are he was more or less the guy who kind of tried to really bring everything, all the points together.
0: Mm-hmm.
1: But Marco Rubio, like, nowhere to be seen. Now, he's there with Trump right now.
0: He is.
1: The Secretary of State is, but he's not making the news rounds right now.
2: He looks like he's ready to fall asleep standing on his feet, too. Like, okay, let's
0: go. He's probably like,
2: let's get on the plane. Let's go.
0: All right, much to get to. Get your guns and stop these people. Who said that? The answer and what's your story straight ahead.

0: I'm Michelle Franz, and the Trump administration releasing the terms of the proposed peace plan between the U.S. and Iran, the 14-point memo of understanding set to be formally signed Friday in Geneva. It would extend the ceasefire by 60 days, reopen the Strait of Hormuz, and push for nuclear talks to resume. ABC's Jonathan Carl says Iran would also get some key sanctions lifted.
1: The single most important sanctions were the sanctions that denied Iran the ability to sell its oil on the international market. Now, they did sell their oil anyway through its shadow fleet on the black market, but this cost Iran dearly. Now, immediately upon signing this, they have access to international oil markets, something they have not had for many years under many different U.S. presidents.
0: At the G7 summit, President Trump says if Iran behaves, they can get funds unfrozen. If they don't, the U.S. would resume military strikes. Severe storms targeting the Midwest today with the threat of tornadoes. This is ABC News.
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2: The Markley, Van Camp, and Robbins Show. Jamie Markley, David Van Camp, Scott Robbins. Okay, so the G7's going on in France. The Trumpster is speaking. This is kind of wild, man. He's talking about taking out Soleimani from Iran. And also saying Israel didn't want to do it. So we had to do it. I had to do it.
3: Wow.
2: Check this out. Yeah.
4: Blew him up. You remember that? I blew him up in the Valley of Death. He got off his plane and we followed him. And in all fairness, because they've been wonderful to me, Israel, but they didn't want to do that attack. They were all set the night before the attack. They informed me they didn't want to do it. So I had to make a decision. I made the decision to do it. But they were. It was a joint venture, as we say in the real estate business. That was a joint venture between Israel and us. We studied it for a month. We knew what plane he was going to be on almost a month before. He only traveled on commercial airliners, the big ones with lots of people, because he knew we wouldn't shoot him down. He's very smart. But we knew he was going to be on that plane. We followed him. And then Israel informed me that they won't do it. And I had to make a decision. I had some very good generals, and not the ones you see on television, very good. And I want to thank also Pete Hegseth and General Raisin Kane, who's phenomenal. Okay, these guys are phenomenal. They can't be better. But I had some good generals, and I said to him, well, if Israel's not going to do it, we're all prepared. Do we do it? Do you like doing it or not? He says, sir, if you want to do it, we can do it. How well? We'll do it just as well or better. We'll do it ourselves. We don't need anybody. So we took out Soleimani. One of the biggest events to happen, the Middle East, maybe ever, but they say 50 years, they say 100 years.
2: Okay.
3: I don't know if one of the biggest events ever, but yeah, that was a big one.
2: No doubt about it. Yeah. That just, so you know now, I'm going to tell you, I blew him up.
3: Yeah.
2: Okay.
3: Blew him up.
2: It wasn't Israel.
4: And then I blew him up.
2: Yeah.
3: There's been some tension there between old Netanyahu and the Trumpster.
2: Yeah.
3: Because he's like, hey, man, I'm trying to, like, actually get a peace deal done here, and you keep firing off rockets.
2: Oh, yeah. Yeah, he was very frustrated by that. No doubt. Oh, yeah, he went Axel on him. I forgot, man.
5: I'm crazy.
2: He said, you're bleeping crazy.
3: Yeah.
6: Well, he said, you know, and stop with the Lebanon thing.
2: Yeah. So we're trying to get this done.
6: Baby.
2: Wow.
6: Knock it off.
2: Okay. Keeping an eye on this. See what else the Trumpster's going to talk about at G7.
6: Well,
2: it hasn't been boring, I'll tell you that.
6: The thing is, this could last hours. I don't know how long.
2: Could be a tour de force.
6: He's rolling right now.
2: Yeah. No doubt about it. All right. So I mentioned, someone says, get your guns and stop these people. Who said that?
3: Well, yesterday, the feds arrested 15 Antifa-linked people who targeted, harassed, and threatened federal immigration officers in Minneapolis. And then, during some of the proceedings yesterday, there was a riot outside of the courthouse.
2: Really?
3: Yeah.
2: Is this something the left will call Trump going after his political opponents?
3: They can try. Good luck, though.
2: Yeah.
3: Here's one of the people there, one of the ringleaders of this organization, Kyle Wagner. Apparently, he's actually been in custody since February. He's a real peach, though. Here's him literally calling to murder agents.
2: Whoa.
7: Get up, okay? Go watch one of the videos. Doesn't matter if you're not here and you're not caught up. You missed the fight. But if you are, it's time to suit up. Boots on the ground. Show up ready to go, okay? No, not talking about peaceful protests anymore. We're not talking about having polite conversations anymore. I am talking specifically to my followers. This is everything I have talked about, and this is exactly what I said was going to happen. This is
2: well, hold on a second. This is just an idea, right?
3: Right. Antifa is just an idea, even though he literally says, I am Antifa.
6: That's crazy, man.
2: Oh, yeah. There's more.
7: This is exactly what I said was going to come when we didn't go and march on Whipple with guns. Sorry, but welcome to America 2026, where Second Amendment is the only thing that's going to keep you protected from literal Nazi gunmen that are killing innocent people in the street with impunity. This is not a joke. There's nothing fun to chant about it. Get your guns and stop these people.
2: Whoa.
6: Mm-hmm. Well.
3: Yeah, because once this announcement came down, initially a lot of people on the left, a lot of commentators were saying, well, you have free speech rights. But what was actually detailed in the indictments was mm-hmm. not free speech. It wasn't speech, actually. It's impeding a law enforcement officer, which is not speech. That's not protected speech. I mean,
2: right.
3: I've had this conversation with a couple of people I know, and I'm like, well, okay, well, let's take immigration and your opinions of immigration out of the equation. If you see a guy getting pulled over and he's undergoing a field sobriety test, and mm-hmm. you get in the middle of it with the cop, what do you think is going to happen to you?
2: You're to jail.
3: You're going to get arrested.
2: Yeah.
3: Because that's not protesting. Now, you can stand across the street and film if you want, but sure. you can't all of a sudden just start, like, pushing the cop or getting in the cop's way.
2: No.
6: Man, I'm surprised at that one.
2: Really?
6: Grab the guns and go shoot up some people.
3: Yep.
2: Yeah, that's Antifa. There you go. Top that one. Oh, we haven't started What's Your Story yet. I thought that was your story, David.
6: I'll go home now.
2: David's got all sorts of stories today.
6: Wow.
2: He just got them rolling all day. I mean, he doesn't save some of his best stuff for his own solo record. He gives to the entire group.
6: What are you saying?
2: Nothing.
3: You know, I'm the Paul McCartney of the Markley, Van Camp, and Robin show. Well,
2: it is that time where we go around the table. It may not be the biggest story out there, but it caught your attention. David, today, what's your story?
3: I just like this. I haven't really watched any soccer. I'm not a big fan of the sport. But it has been fun watching people from all over the world show up in different places in the United States and have a wonderful time, because this country is awesome. And it's
2: not according to Democrats.
3: Well, too bad. They're miserable. Be miserable. Meanwhile, I'll be here with my new Scottish buddies, right? Who are having
2: exactly.
3: a great time.
2: Exactly, yeah.
3: They're
2: yeah.
3: having a wonderful time. A worker for the city of Boston, he was cleaning up after a tailgate party after one of the World Cup games where Scotland was playing. And he complimented the Scots for tailgating very politely and then also added something that is very, very funny.
2: Okay, roll it.
1: After they're gone, I'm one person cleaning up after them, man, and it ain't that bad. They came, conducted themselves, man, with class, dignity, man, and they like our city. So I'm happy they came, man.
8: They deep, man, and they could drink, too.
1: What? Are you kidding me, man? They must don't got no water over there in Scotland.
3: Yeah, the Scots do drink quite a bit.
2: Yeah, that is true. A lot of pints.
6: And so no buses burned or anything?
3: Yeah, weird, huh?
6: That's strange.
2: You mean like New York? Is that what you're saying, Scott?
6: I don't like American fans. I mean, you don't know how to party, guys.
3: I mean, there's no other foreign delegation that can top Japan, though, cleaning up the stadium after themselves.
6: Yeah.
2: That was unbelievable, that video.
6: It really was.
2: Yes.
6: Yeah.
2: Did you see the split screen with New Yorkers just tearing the city down, setting buses on fire?
6: Oh, yeah.
2: Unreal.
6: Yeah.
2: All right, Scotty, what do you got for What's Your Story?
6: Texas Senate candidate James Tallarico. By the way, for the record, he's 37. He has a single checking account, holds up to 50 grand. Well, that's not bad. He shares it, though, with what, a spouse, girlfriend, what? His mom.
2: He and mom have a joint checking account?
6: His mom have a joint checking account. Mom, of course, a frequent contributor to her son's political campaign. She also pitched in to cover her son's moving expenses when he was 32. What is it with these nepo babies, anyway?
2: Wow.
6: All running for public office and maintaining they have some kind of idea of what it's like to live in the middle class in this country when your mom's on your bank account and you're 37.
3: Well, he loves his mom. I don't know. He does have a Norman Bates quality about him.
6: Creepy as hell he is. Yeah.
2: With a shared checking account.
3: Yeah.
2: I mean, I was thinking about getting some new sweaters. I wanted your approval first.
6: Right, and he'd have to call her and ask her.
2: That's weird.
6: Does he got an allowance? Does mom give him an allowance? I'm What's going on here? So many questions. So many questions I have.
2: Yeah.
6: These absolute losers don't have real jobs. They've never had real jobs.
2: Yeah. For my story, I just happened to see this today. There's a Chinese company that has unveiled a smart toilet. Okay. And this is one that will drive itself to you and navigate around obstacles like a robot.
9: They say even at like 3 in the morning. So you just hit the button, it'll come to you. And they're saying, you know, this is a lot for like elderly people that can't get around. You got, you know, mobility issues. I'll tell you what, I'll just play you like the commercial for it and then get your reaction to
10: this it. This is the Xiaoban intelligent toilet robot designed primarily as a mobile, autonomous toilet for elderly people or those with mobility challenges. As instead of the person going to the toilet comes to the person. As soon as you are finished, the robot initiates a built-in bidet system for automated washing, followed by a warm...
6: Woo! Well, that won't be misused for anything else, I'm sure.
3: Refreshing.
10: Warm air drying cycle. From there, a heavy-duty odor control mechanism instantly engages, sealing the internal chamber airtight to trap and neutralize any smells. Oh, the robot drives itself back to the docking station. It then extends a disposal arm, completely flushing both the solid and liquid waste away. Immediately after, it runs an intensive self-cleaning and sanitizing cycle on the bowl, leaving it pristine for the next trip.
9: It sounds genius.
3: Yeah, they now it's almost genius. They should have called it a Pumbaa.
6: Yeah, I like that.
9: What would you guess the price? Closest to wins?
6: $1,700.
3: I'll go more than that. $15,000.
9: It's $13,000.
6: Yeah. Oh, wow.
9: So close, Scott.
6: Yeah, but you know what's going to happen. I mean, it's going to malfunction and just dump it all in the living room.
3: Yeah, probably.
9: There's always a downside, isn't there?
6: There always is, yeah.
9: I'm afraid that it's going to make people more lazy.
3: Yeah.
9: People will be like, oh, great. It's for never come to me.
6: Well, how lazy do you have to be?
9: I know, but it's more for people that can't move.
6: I know that, yeah.
9: You don't show up for a probation meeting in a stolen truck, do you?
6: No.
9: Nimrod's in the news. News update straight ahead. Ah, summer. The weather's better, people are outside again, and every weekend turns into some combination of cookouts, graduation parties, ball games, beach trips, and just one more drink with friends. 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

0: The Markley, Van Camp, and Robbins Show. You know, Father's Day is coming right up. If you're still trying to figure out what to get Dad, it's not too late. You can skip the last-minute tie or the coffee mug that he'll say, oh, yeah, that's great. And he really doesn't care about it at all. Mm-hmm. Or the gift card he's probably going to forget about in a drawer. You can get him something he'll actually use. That's the Chef IQ Sense Smart Thermometer.
1: Yeah, this thing is great. It connects right to your phone, tells you exactly when your food is done. 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Mm. 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
0: Were you questioning David Van Camp,
2: not
0: the
2: at
0: guy
2: all.
0: That's the foodie on the show, and you don't know how to do
2: it
0: anything?
2: Just sounded funny. That's all.
1: Baked turkey, baked chicken.
2: I understand.
1: You can bake meat, Scott.
2: I know. It just sounds funny when you said bake meat.
0: So that's why you were laughing.
2: Yeah, it struck me as funny.
0: Okay.
2: Yes.
0: News update, the guy that doesn't know how to cook, apparently.
1: I don't know
0: David
1: anything.
0: Van Camp.
2: David Van Camp.
1: What even is a kitchen? I don't know.
2: He's a great chef.
1: I don't know how to use... Watch this oven here. I usually just cook on an open flame with an old shopping cart I got from Walmart a few years ago.
2: That's right.
1: That's all I do. And I don't even have a lighter. I rub two sticks together. That's what I do.
2: Throw that squirrel on there. It's tasty.
1: Exactly. I like possum. Gosh. It's less gamey than squirrel. Pretty good.
0: All right. You have a news update, David?
1: I do have a news update, by the way, that I've been cooking. I've been baking it, actually. Now, this is kind of crazy. So the Supreme Court in Pennsylvania, dominated by Democrats, they're wanting the Attorney General of the Commonwealth to investigate the Philadelphia District Attorney, Larry Krasner, because... He is way too quick to falsely concede error in murder cases, where it looks like he's lying about it to try to free convicted murderers. And so now even the Democrats in Pennsylvania are like, okay, that's going too far. We gotta have the Attorney General look into this.
0: Okay. Is that the update?
1: That is the update.
0: All right. You want more Trump?
1: Oh, sure.
2: Of course.
0: From G7?
2: Yeah.
0: Okay.
2: He's still talking, by the way.
0: Yes, that's why I'm like, okay, we got to keep up to date on this. I think he gets a funny line off here.
3: Same people that are critical would say he went too long, he should have done, you know, no matter what.
0: Talking about Iran.
3: If they raised the white flag of surrender, and if they said praise be to Allah, Donald Trump is the greatest president ever. We totally concede, we totally give up. This war is over. We have failed. The New York Times and CNN and a couple of others are not all that dishonest. They'd say Iran had a great victory. Okay. And they practically do that. You know, it's amazing when we knocked out their left.
0: Yeah, and then he goes on from there. So, yeah, they said all this stuff and they'd still say Iran had a great victory. So there you go.
1: He also somebody walks in, he's got a badge on with his name on it, like Muhammad something, which is about a 50-50 guess, Muhammad something. We can find him. Oh, gosh.
0: We got to get the Dimrods. Here we go.
4: When the going gets tough.
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5: I love the poorly educated.
0: All right. Nimrod's in the news. We go to Canada. Dude was arrested after showing up to his probation appointment in a stolen truck.
1: Oh, come on.
0: Officials noticed the truck, followed it to the probation office where the offender got out, went inside. The truck circled around the parking lot for a bit. Then the man came back and hopped back in the passenger seat. Officers then stopped the vehicle, which was driving carelessly. You're in a stolen vehicle. Lay low, would you?
2: Exactly.
0: And then arrested both people inside, both facing charges. The theft happened like a week earlier. The passenger knew it was stolen because it needed to be started by shoving a screwdriver into the ignition. Now it's going to be serious jail time. And that's Nimrod's in the news.

0: Ah, summer. 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

0: Another round of storms heading our way for this evening. We do expect that to be an organized line of storms and very, very strong potential out there for all modes of severe weather. Straight line winds of 75 miles an hour possible. Strong tornadoes also possible with large hail. So be weather aware. Make sure you have everything charged up in case there are power outage issues for you. With that weather forecast, I'm meteorologist Nick Patrick.
1: ABC News, I'm Michelle Franzen. The U.S. releasing the 14-point proposal with Iran to end the war that's dragged into a fourth month. It's set to be signed Friday in Geneva. It includes reopening the Strait of Hormuz, resuming talks to finalize terms of the permanent deal, along with nuclear talks resuming and lifting key sanctions against Iran. ABC's Jonathan Carl says it appears Iran is getting far more than the U.S. and falls short, he says, of the joint agreement when compared to the Obama administration's agreement.
2: This is under the Obama deal. Iran reaffirms that under no circumstances will Iran ever, no time limit, will Iran ever seek, develop, or acquire any nuclear weapons. So that is something that was already in place in the agreement that President Trump ripped up during his first term. So there is going to be a lot of criticism of this agreement, and a lot of it coming from the people that were cheering the president on when he engaged on this military operation in the first place.
1: Senator Tom Cotton announcing the Senate Intelligence Committee hearing for Jay Clayton's nomination for Director of National Intelligence, now postponed and will be rescheduled because, quote, the president had directed Clayton not to appear at his confirmation hearing today. Earlier, the president indicated Clayton would not continue until his pick to replace Clayton as U.S. attorney in New York, Jamie McDonnell, is confirmed. In Washington state, fire crews are battling a fast-growing wildfire, the Upriver Fire, triggering evacuations outside Spokane. Washington, ABC's Alex Stone is near the scene.
3: Firefighters here know that they had lost homes overnight in these neighborhoods right here, but they don't know how many homes. They've actually got to go in and count later on today. It's been so active overnight that they haven't been able to actually go in and get a full accounting. Over 2,300 homes are in the path of a fire. Hotels are full of evacuees waiting for word on the fate of their homes.
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8: From the WTAX Wild Rift and Sniff News Center, I'm Chandler Smith. Springfield Fire Chief Nick Zumo says he did not activate tornado sirens last Wednesday night because there was no reason to.
9: At no time was there a tornado within Springfield that was identified and communicated to the National Weather Service. During the event, the storm was not identified and communicated as a tornadic threat until the circulation was reported near Riverton and moving east out of Riverton. No reports of sustained winds exceeding Springfield's 70-mile-an-hour activation threshold were received. No reports of hail meeting or exceeding Springfield's 1.75-inch activation.
8: Zumo added there are no national standards for activating sirens, but Alderman Larry Rockford, calling for Zumo to be replaced, said all you had to do that night was stick your head out a window to realize that was the threat. As for CWLP, the chief utility engineer, Scott Rogers, defended his decision making about when to send out repair crews.
10: We don't call crews out until we know what the damage is, because they can't load a truck with poles if they don't know where their poles are going or what size poles they need.
8: Back to Rockford, who says things must improve.
11: It really sucked that night. Okay, it really did. And the next day, trying to answer to people.
10: They can't load a truck with poles if they don't know where their poles are going or what size poles they need.
8: Back to Rockford, who says things must improve.
11: It really sucked that night. Okay, it really did. And the next day, trying to answer to people without knowing I can't answer them questions.
8: Zumo told

Location in secure locations. Today in tonight's forecast, strong and severe thunderstorms off and on, wind and hail in the morning, and a tornado risk between 4 and 10 p.m. Winds of 75 miles per hour, large hail, and strong tornadoes are possible. High today in the mid-80s, low tonight, low to mid-60s. I'm Chandler Smith, WTAX News.

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4: The Markley, Van Camp, and Robbins Show. 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
5: Mm-hmm.
4: Right now, Robbins is feeling bad for Marco Rubio.
5: I do feel bad for Marco Rubio. He's been standing there shifting his weight for like the last 45 minutes.
4: More than that.
5: Trump holds a press conference. Well, yeah, he's been shifting his weight for 45 minutes, but he's been standing there for what? This is well over an hour now.
4: Yes.
6: Yeah.
4: G7.
5: And you know these guys are all tired.
4: Yes.
5: I mean, everybody's tired. Rubio's tired.
4: Yeah.
5: And he's... I don't know. He's leaning towards Trump now, probably like, hey, can you wrap this up?
6: Yeah, we got to fly.
7: I don't think he's gonna say that.
5: Man,
4: yeah. He's doing fine.
2: It's Rubio.
4: Yes.
5: I'm get someone Jack get him some coke water. And go sleep. Yeah.
4: Yeah. No kidding. He hasn't had a drink in an hour and 5 minutes. I don't even want to say that anymore because it sounds like I'm making fun of Marco. I like Marco.
5: I like Marco too, but come on, I understand.
4: But it was one of the greatest clips of all time.
2: They put Marco on, and he's like this, and we were. I need water. Help me. I need water. Help.
4: He's dehydrated up there.
6: Yes, he is.
4: Oh, my goodness. And then Trump said what? Because he's talking about Iran,
6: yeah.
4: And he blew up Soleimani and Israel and the United States. It was a joint venture, he said, but then they said, no, we're not going to do it. And then I had to decide, and he talked to the generals, and so, yep, they blew him up. Well,
6: and now Trump is talking about the surveillance capabilities of the United States as we move into, hopefully, a new phase of the relationship with Iran.
4: Okay.
8: But I'm proud of Space Force because I started it. We have... Space Force cameras on every single door, there are no doors, they've been pretty well shattered, but every area of that, if somebody walks in and he's got a badge with his name on it, like Mohammed something, which is about a 50-50 guess, Mohammed something, they can tell the name, they can give you a serial number, we can see things, you wouldn't believe the quality of the stuff that we have, that's why we've been so successful, that's why our blockade... We'll go down in the annals of history as being unbelievable. Nobody's ever seen a blockade like that. It's like a steel wall.
5: I mean, you've seen blockades before, but nothing like this.
6: And unlike this baby.
5: This one.
4: Oh, and it's a 50-50 on Muhammad.
6: Well, yeah. Not totally wrong.
4: There'll never be another one like him. I'll be the one to say it today.
5: No, there will not.
6: A lot of guys named Muhammad there. It is.
4: I got a lot of friends named Muhammad.
5: Oh, he's done. He's done.
4: A lot of friends.
6: They gave
4: great,
6: the
4: great, great people. Yep. Okay. So we'll have more clips from that coming up a little bit later.
5: Holy cow.
4: And then
5: The
4: faux outrage from the left. You're going to hear it the rest of the day, which will also be hilarious. Okay. Let's start with the Labor Secretary, David.
6: Yes, the Labor Secretary, Keith Sonderling, is cracking down on unemployment fraud, saying he's going to cut off federal funding to states who do not put sufficient fraud controls in place. Obviously, that's been a big topic of conversation.

0: 100%.
1: Yes. I will be the first Secretary of Labor to cut off the state's administrative funding. So to answer your question, because of the leadership of the Vice President and the task force and the President's commitment to stopping fraud, I will essentially cut off the state's administrative funds, and then they won't be able to administer this unemployment insurance due to the fraud. Now, we want to make sure that people who are actually eligible for this, who need to get back in the workforce, are getting it, but this is going to be on the governors, and especially the Democrat governors, and that's one of the states where we see the highest fraud. So they are on notice that they will be hurting their own citizens if they continue to allow people's taxpayer dollars to be stolen. And where we see this money going, like I said before, it's going to gangs, it's going to criminal rings.
0: Dang it.
1: That money is buying guns and drugs and harming those communities. So that needs to stop, and this president is committed to stopping fraud across the board. And as your Secretary of Labor, I'm committed to taking unprecedented action to cut off these states, and then they will have to deal with the consequences of the mess they started because they refused to put in these fraud controls that this administration wants.
0: Okay. And everything you just talked about there, how many Democrats do you think even know about that? Talking about voters. And then how many independents don't know it? And that's why I think it was a good thing that J.D. Vance went on The View. If nothing else, to explain things like this.
2: Yeah. Well, there's things they're doing that even I don't know about.
0: Oh, yeah.
2: I mean, I hear it, I go, wow, really? That's going on? Wow. I'm good with it, but, you know.
0: The fraud, man.
2: Well, that's the one thing
0: they've
2: done.
0: No one cares. A bunch of government workers, I don't care.
2: But the grift's been going on so long, and it's been so insulated.
0: Yes.
2: I mean, because of political power behind it.
0: Yes.
2: And, you know, you don't want to rattle that cage because...
0: But people get upset.
2: You're going to have problems.
0: Think about Doge. Think about Elon Musk.
2: Oh, my gosh.
3: Wait, they started...
2: Elon Musk should have done this indefinitely, by the way.
3: Well, he had other things to do.
2: Well, but, he has got stuff to do. He's got SpaceX to...
3: Well, yeah, but he's trying to root out fraud, waste, and abuse in the government, and liberals' response to that was to firebomb Tesla charging stations.
2: Insanity.
0: Yes.
3: It's crazy.
2: Well, you start messing with people's paychecks, and that's what happens.
0: But then you just had, like, old retired people keying people's Teslas.
2: Yes.
0: Because they were believing the guy was, you know, Hitler. Yeah, it's bonkers, dude. Just absolutely crazy. Okay. Now, as far as Republicans go, how about that SAVE Act? How about voter ID? Are we going to get that done?
3: Well, John Thune says, after the next three dog parades, we'll form an exploratory committee to potentially... write up a memorandum of understanding to promise to talk about talking about voter ID nationwide.
0: Yeah, well, you had Murkowski and Collins, of course, voting against, and then you had, well, Mitch. Mitch is still voting. Old McConnell and Tom Tillis,
4: proven conservative record.
0: Jeez.
3: Well,
0: people out.
3: But look, the thing is that there are some of the people that you mentioned there are actually apparently fair game. They're open to voting for the House-passed version of the SAVE Act. And the thing is that Senate leadership doesn't want to go down the road because it might take too much time. So Republican Senator Mike Lee, he says, listen, this national voter ID bill should be able to pass. Republicans just need to be willing to take up the fight and do it.
0: Yes.
5: We put the Save America Act on the floor today. Not the expanded version, the one that actually passed by the House, for which there is a simple majority support in the Senate. You put that on the floor today. If the majority leader were to announce we're going to debate this until we pass it, we would get to the point of passage. You can't do this all the time because it would take a lot of time. This is how they passed the Civil Rights Act of 1964. The time that bill came over in March of that year from the House of Representatives, they were about 30 votes shy of closure. We're only 10 votes short. But the majority leader at the time, Mike Mansfield from Montana, to his credit, said, you know what, we're 30 votes shy of cloture, but we're going to debate this bill until it passes. And you know what happened? That bill got more popular. Those who were obstructing it got less popular. They started negotiating the terms of their exit ramp. They negotiated changes to the text that made them feel better about it and helped them save face. It ended up passing.
0: Okay.
5: It takes legislative courage to do that, and that's what we need in the Senate. We could pass it. Don't fall for the hype that this is undoable. It's only undoable if we choose not to go to the effort. I don't say that about every bill, but yeah. I do say that about a bill that enjoys the support of somewhere between 70 and 80% of Americans, Republicans and Democrats alike. This bill needs to pass, and we could do it.
0: So why wouldn't
2: they? Don't get it. I mean,
3: well, they got dog parades.
2: Yeah, I understand the dog parades, but can you take some time, you know, 10 or 15 minutes out of the dog parade and vote on the damn thing?
3: No.
0: The thing that doesn't make sense to me is, you know how popular it is with voters. What are you risking?
2: That's what I mean. Yeah, I mean,
0: are you ticking off donors? I mean, what is it?
2: That's what I'm trying to say. What's the holdup here?
3: And then the same thing, on the other hand, what you could also then turn around and do is make this a campaign issue. So even if it doesn't pass, it's like, look at all these Democrats.
0: Yeah.
3: Here's the polling that shows most Americans, including Democrats, like the idea of having voter ID as policy. There are a bunch of states that have already done it, but there are some who will not. And look, there is one party that is obstructing this. Now ask the question, why would they obstruct it?
0: Yeah.
2: I mean, are they afraid of being called a racist? I mean, is there a fear? You're going to be called a racist anyway.
0: Yes.
2: I mean, you know.
3: You know what? We need to launch a campaign where where all of these proven conservative record people, we'll just start calling them racist from the right. We'll just be like, hey, y'all are racist for not voting for this. Because you know how many, a majority of black voters support voter ID.
0: That's right.
3: So why 100%. Do you hate black people? Why do you think black people can't find a way to get an ID, Tom Tillis? You big racist, you?
2: I just don't.
0: Great question.
2: This should sail through.
0: Yes.
2: Sail through.
0: Okay, other news. Al Gore says he's been right about everything. You're joking.
3: Yeah. I'm not. Yeah.
0: He was just proven wrong.
3: Yeah.
2: I've been right about everything.
3: He was talking to ABC News, and the reporter asked about the pretty abysmal track record of the climate change experts.
0: Okay, roll it.
6: If the scientists were dead right, why has so much been made about this documentary in what was wrong?
7: Well, they cherry picked a few little, how many years before the Arctic is ice free? Kilimanjaro, the snows of Kilimanjaro are complicated for sure. The main elements, as the scientific community has been very generous to confirm, are right.
0: What?
3: Dude, he was talking about the polar bears going extinct by now.
2: Well, yeah.
0: Oh, yeah. Dude, David, I think it was the week you were off that there was this woman that goes on social media and does this whole bit about how she was in school when the movie came out and they were made to watch it, and how people were freaked out, and how it's just all nonsense. Like, it's all been proven nonsense. Do we have a clip of that still?
8: Rise in sea level, that's what they displayed with their computer animation. But what's really happening is, what's estimated is about 1 foot by the end of the century, okay? And then right now with Greenland, with the melting that's happening at the current rate, we have about 0.8 millimeters of sea level rise from the Greenland melt per year. So not 20 feet. whatsoever.
2: A big discrepancy right there.
8: That's just so irresponsible. And the thing that frustrates me so much is so many people watch that film in high school and they never went to fact check it. And for the rest of their life, they're walking around with this idea that New York City or Florida, all these places are going to be underwater.
0: Yeah.
8: It's such an injustice.
0: We're doomed.
3: Yes.
2: Inconvenient truth. Al Gore. What a footnote. Oh, boy.
0: What a footnote. You doing Al Gore is worth bringing an Al Gore story at least once a week.
2: Well, yeah.
0: It seems like.
2: Yep.
0: Okay. You ever give baseball scores like Al Gore?
2: The bottom of the third, if the Cubs over the Cardinals, 3-2.
0: It was worth it.
2: And it's really warm at the ballpark.
0: Yeah.
2: Wasn't it warm last year?
0: All right. So there was a New York Times event. Somebody buried the New York Times at their own event. We got to get to that. And the five stories we're watching today. Plus, what else did Trump say at the G7? Coming up.

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0: 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Jamie Markley, David Van Camp, Scott Robbins, and the five stories we're watching today.
1: One, two, three, four, five.
2: Number five, the Democrat-dominated Pennsylvania Supreme Court wants the Attorney General to investigate the DA of Philadelphia, Larry Krasner, because he's allegedly making up procedural errors to free convicted murderers.
0: Not surprised.
2: Yeah, now even Democrats are like, okay, let's cut out the nonsense now, all right? Let's not do this. Number four, Luigi Mangione's attorneys will present a psychiatric defense at trial, arguing he killed United Healthcare's CEO while experiencing an extreme emotional disturbance.
3: He's a bad person, folks.
2: Yeah, he is.
3: Bad person.
2: Yeah. It'll be interesting to see some of his fans switch from, well, you know, he's a hero for the working class to he's just a wounded person.
0: Oh, yeah.
2: Very. Going to be very interesting.
0: A lot of sad, lonely women.
2: Yeah. Number three, Labor Secretary Keith Sonderling is cracking down on unemployment fraud, saying he's going to cut off federal funding to states that do not put sufficient fraud controls in place. Number two, this is just kind of sad. 27% of Democrats say that they'll display the flag on July 4th. Just 29% of Democrats say that they're extremely or very proud to be an American. And number one, President Trump is now saying the Memorandum of Understanding with Iran is non-binding, and he's reserving the right to keep bombing Iran if they don't behave.
0: Yes. Behave is the key word there. All right. So that's the update.
4: Behave, you guys.
0: Man, all of a sudden, three bald guys on this show. Well, yeah. Some partially, others more so. Mm-hmm. But the craziest part is the baldest guy on the show now.
4: Mm-hmm. Was
0: this
4: the
0: is
4: guy
0: no
4: with
0: longer
4: the most hair.
0: This is no longer Scott Robbins.
4: Yeah. No.
0: It is one David Van Camp.
2: Yes.
4: Oh, yeah.
2: Bald.
0: Yeah. Is that because your wife always had a thing for Vin Diesel?
2: Yes, that's exactly what it is.
4: I was wondering that. Yeah.
0: No, that's not what it is. What's going on?
2: He's no, there's something. My son's got something coming up, and he's going to have to shave his head, and he's nervous about it, and so I was like, all right, let's get the clippers, shave dad down, and we did it. And he got it shaved down, no problem.
0: See, that's awesome, dude. What a great dad.
2: Yeah. So I got that, and I've seen a couple of people say, hey, it looks pretty good. And one of our colleagues, first thing he said was, I look like a Serbian warlord. Like, okay.
0: Oh, I didn't think that. You I mean just because of the beard, the bald and beard thing, huh?
2: Well, and the Adidas tracksuit that I'm wearing.
0: Got it. Yeah, that'll do it, too.
4: No, I grocery store people will part.
2: I just think I don't have tattoos, though, but I do think, you know, from the, at least, it, you know, from the chest up, I just kind of look like I'm going to be front row at the mosh pit at the Five Finger Death Punch show.
4: Well, that, too.
0: By the way, the Vin Diesel story was fun back in the day.
4: Oh, yeah.
0: The long story short is David gets, like, what was it, three DVDs of...
2: Yeah. No, my wife got all of the XXX movies, not adult stuff, but the Vin Diesel action movies, and Ice Cube's in one of them. And I was confused about that. She says, yeah, I think you would like them, or I thought you would like them. I was like, I've never once said, like, man, I really want to watch XXX.
0: Right.
2: And then you said, it's because she has the hots for Vin Diesel. And I'm like,
0: well,
2: what?
0: She's got a thing for Vin Diesel,
2: he's,
0: man.
2: He's Shrek with muscles. What are we doing here?
0: She's like, no way does she have a thing for Vin Diesel.
2: And I went home and I said, Jamie had this crazy theory, and all of a sudden she's the cat that caught the canary.
0: This is the Markley, Van Camp, and Robbins Show. Oh my gosh, it was so funny. I can't believe it. She does have a thing for Vin Diesel.
2: But how?
0: I know, dude. Many guys have been puzzled by that one.
4: Oh, yeah.
0: Yeah. Project well, it was family. Also close that day. You were like, there's no way my wife's seen Point Break. I go, dude, I will bet you whatever your wife has seen Point Break with Swayze.
4: My wife, yeah.
0: Yes.
2: Scott's
4: she
0: wife.
4: Has. She has.
0: And then you were like, dang.
4: I can't believe it. Yeah.
0: I think that was a $5 bet.
4: It was.
0: Yeah.
4: I had no idea she's seen Point Break, and we never discussed it. But.
0: Well, you had never seen it.
4: No.
0: Because you hate fun.
4: I
0: you hate fun and adventure.
4: I really do. Yeah. But I want to watch XXX with Vin Diesel now.
0: Oh, Barack Obama speaks again. You're going to like this. This is funny. Yeah. And what's your story is coming right up.

0: News, I'm Michelle Franzen. Details of the memo of understanding between the U.S. and Iran were read by U.S. officials after President Trump wrapped up at the G7 summit. 14 points include a 60-day ceasefire extension, resume talks, and reopens the Strait of Hormuz. President Trump was asked about $300 billion in frozen Iranian funds that could be released.
1: If they're doing things right, if people want to invest, they can invest. But they had this $300 million fund. It's only $300 million fund. It's only if they're doing things right.
0: The Federal Reserve Board moving to leave interest rates unchanged following the first meeting with Kevin Warsh as the new Fed chair. ABC's Elizabeth Schulze has more.
2: This is a decision that is dramatic in that you see the Fed, at least half of the Fed officials who are forecasting interest rates now say that they do expect rates to be going up so far this year.
0: Evacuations continuing in Washington state near Spokane as crews battle a fast-moving wildfire. This is ABC News.
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1: The monthly Van Camp and Vin Diesel show. Oh, there's Scott Robbins. I mean, yeah, Jamie Markley, David Van Camp, Scott Robbins. Talking about Van Camp shaving his head.
2: Yeah. Several requests for Van Camp pictures of his bald head now.
1: Oh, yeah, it'll be happening.
2: Yes.
1: Yeah. Looking good, man.
2: Got to get that on.
1: And did that for your son. That's very cool.
2: I think it's cool, too. I think it was really cool. I told him, I said, now you know what freedom is all about, too.
3: I am going to have to start putting, like, suntan lotion on the top of my head or wear my hat all the time.
2: Yeah, you will have to do that, yeah.
1: Yeah. All right. Got some news updates to get to. Scott Bessent and the New York Times, David.
3: Let's see. Treasury Secretary Scott Bessent, he was interviewed by CNBC's Andrew Ross Sorkin at a New York Times event, and man, he unloaded when the topic of Trump's health came up.
1: Oh, roll it.
4: Yeah, I can tell you that I actually don't read the New York Times anymore, but sometimes I do watch CNBC, but, you know, occasionally people send me articles, and, like, there's just this fever swamp, and, you know, you're now a pop historian with 1929, and, you know, in 20, 30, 40, 50 years, the New York Times is no longer the paper of record. You can't go, I read this article, like, President Trump is slowing down, President Trump's mental capacity, it is 100% fake. That, like, he only called me twice at 2 in the morning last week instead of 3 times.
5: You're saying that, he called you? I believe that he called you at 2 or 3 in the morning.
4: That, you know, like, that whole narrative, you had what was one of the greatest scandals of all time, that the coverage of the Biden administration, Joe Biden's diminished capacity, and the cover-up.
5: And that's why it's probably fair to raise these questions.
4: Where was the New York Times? We just had a 3-hour cabinet meeting yesterday, Andrew.
1: Sorkin is always getting put on his heels.
3: Oh, yeah.
1: By someone that's better than this. And it's really fun to hear it, man. Love it.
4: For 10 months, the Biden administration did not have a cabinet meeting. How are you going to invoke the 25th Amendment if the cabinet secretaries never see the president, which they didn't? That, you know, I hear from people in the Treasury building that I see President Trump more in a day than my predecessor saw Joe Biden in half a year.
1: And talking to media, talking to press, Trump all the time. Biden, no. Joe's got to go.
3: Yeah, right. They had the Easter Bunny.
1: Shovel him off. Oh, yeah.
3: The Easter Bunny got him out of there.
2: Yeah. Oh, my God. That was one of the weird ones. Yeah. One of the weird ones. There were several.
1: No. I mean, he brings up a great point. It is true. I mean, you guys were asleep at the wheel under Biden because you have clear bias.
2: Well, Biden was breaking ground. He was working from home a lot.
3: That's true.
1: Yeah. Well, that was the whole strategy. Right. Keep him at home instead of campaigning.
2: Yeah.
1: Just
2: keep him in there.
1: No.
2: Don't let him out.
1: Obama says he has no choice but to speak out, David.
3: That's right, yes, because he's got his big presidential library opening up and blah, blah, blah.
2: Oh, that monstrosity. Have you seen that, by the way?
3: Oh, yeah.
2: Oh, my gosh.
1: Yeah.
3: It's very, you know, Return of the Jedi-esque?
1: Sort of.
2: Or Escape from New York. I can't tell which. I mean, it's just awful.
3: Yeah, it is. But anyway, he was asked about the fact that he is still involved in the political process, more so than many of his predecessors ever were.
1: Okay.
6: How have you been able to find that balance?
7: You pick and choose your spots. I'm not suggesting I've done it perfectly. Yeah, my goal was to... You know, look at the example of our first president, George Washington. So he kind of, I don't have a horse to get on, but he kind of said, all right, I've done my stint, and now I'm going, you know, back home. And I think Michelle, you know, very much would prefer a quieter life for us.
1: Oh, boy.
7: And on the other hand, there have been some folks who would like to see me out every day, right, banging the drum. What I've tried to do is to move from player to coach.
1: Oh, gosh.
3: The people want me out there, man. They want me out there. That's it.
1: You know, back in the day when people were talking about how great he was delivering a speech.
2: Mm-hmm.
1: And so, let's say for sake of argument, give him credit. Great at delivering a speech.
2: Oh, yeah.
1: He's off script.
2: Mm-hmm. Yeah, exactly.
1: Not near as sharp. Well, you know what I mean? Choosing words, always very careful, takes forever.
3: I think part of it now is like he's just kind of lazy about it because he doesn't have to earn anything anymore.
1: It's just given to him.
3: Yeah.
1: Yeah. I don't know, man. He's lost favor with a lot of people.
3: Mm-hmm.
1: I mean, it's like the white liberals will always hold him in this high regard.
3: Yeah.
1: But, and you saw parts of the black community during that last election in 2024. They were like, screw this guy.
3: Oh, yeah.
2: When he was schooling those black lecturing young males.
1: Yeah, yeah. You got to listen to your sister. Like, she ain't even black. That's what you hear from a lot of people.
2: Your part. You're not doing your part.
1: Yeah.
2: Yeah, okay.
1: I don't know, over the last couple of days, did you guys have that clip? It was from Maze on X. When people were freaking out about the UFC, the White House, and how it was beneath the White House. He's degraded the White House, Trump has. It's all this stuff. And Maze brought up, you know, the clip of Obama and Bruce Springsteen talking about all the parties at the White House, but no one was invited. No one could go. And he didn't share the details of the parties because Obama at the time said he was picking up the tab for the food and the alcohol and the entertainment, whatever. Mm-hmm. Press wasn't allowed. No photos were allowed of guests entering or leaving. No guest lists. Just a bunch of celebrities regularly partying in private until 4 a.m. at the White House. And that was fine. But boy, you can't have UFC there.
3: No, you can't.
1: That's degrading.
3: My goodness.
1: So apparently Jay-Z and Usher were regulars. Snoop Dogg said he smoked weed at the White House. John Legend, what's his wife's name?
2: Oh, the pie-faced model.
1: Oh, golly.
3: Is it Tegan or
2: Christy Teigen?
1: Yeah.
3: Chrissy Teigen or whatever.
1: Yeah, they were joking about having sex at the White House. That's okay. Because that was Obama. And there was a...
7: What is true is we had some good parties at the White House.
8: Woo!
7: Springsteen. Part of it is the fact that, you know, we had amazing people like Bruce who were willing to play. And it turns out that folks, if they're at a good party, they don't want to go home even when it's the White House. It would go late sometimes.
8: Oh, yeah.
7: And people misbehaved in ways I would not have expected under... the portrait of George Washington and Martha Washington.
1: See, that's all fun. Isn't that great? But UFC fighters, you degraded.
3: I don't understand why. I thought it was pretty cool. I mean, I didn't watch it. It's not my thing, but I liked watching the clips and the flyover and all that stuff. I thought that was awesome. Yeah.
1: I was watching it the other night.
2: Yeah.
1: And when the one dude's like, Michelle Obama is a man. Yeah. I'm like, oh my gosh.
2: And that was like, oh God.
3: And there's the meltdown.
1: Oh yeah, of course. Of course. Yes. All right. It's that time. We do it a couple of times a day. Go around the table. May not be the biggest story out there, but it caught your attention. David, what's your story here?
3: So we're seeing a lot of Europeans, especially traveling in the South, having a blast. Mm-hmm. They're here for the World Cup. They're just having a wonderful time. They're going to Bucky's. You know, they're like, what is this magical place? One of these guys goes to Bass Pro, and he's like, they sell so many guns here. They have a shooting range in the store. What is this place? the New York Times, bitter as always. Has a story out today. World Cup fans in the U.S. are sightseeing at ... Bucky's and Bass Pro Shops. Social media dispatches from travelers headed to matches appreciate the more mundane parts of American life. There is nothing mundane about a Bucky's or a Bass Pro Shop, man. Neither of those institutions are paying me to say that. It's just true.
1: Dude, when a Bass Pro opens somewhere... it is an event. People come from way out of town.
3: Yes, they do.
2: Was I working with you then?
1: Probably.
2: When they had the opening and we did.

0: like radio remotes out there, and it was wild.
1: People come from all over.
0: It was wild.
1: Yes, but and you already knew it because you actually know regular people.
0: Yeah.
2: Well, it's kind of like, okay, there are a lot of these tourists who may have been to a New York before. They've probably been there, done that, gone to
3: see. You need to come to the Met.
2: Yes, right.
1: Oh, whatever.
2: It's like, it's fine, but yeah, you get a taste of what ordinary American life is and how actually extraordinary it is. I think that's pretty awesome. And it's like, I mean, I'm sorry, it's not the cultural experience of paying $16 for a cheese sandwich at the counter of a bodega where there's a cat using a litter box next to the cash register. But New York Times, maybe get out of your bubble. Maybe go travel in the South.
3: Yeah, probably not going to happen, but good suggestion.
2: Well, and you were out earlier this week, and Christine Brennan, sports writer, was on CNN saying, well, it's surprising that, you know, there are so many people finding that America is more welcoming than we appear to be on the world stage. It's like, what are you talking about?
1: Mm-hmm. Because a lot of times now they're in the heart of America. They're not on the coast.
2: Yeah.
1: Jeez. All right, Scotty, what do you got for What's Your Story?
0: Kamala Harris in the news today.
1: Yeah.
0: She was in Austria at a climate conscious, I guess that was it called, the event, climate conscious event that was being held there in Austria, invited by Arnold Schwarzenegger, by the way, to attend, and was a paid event. And so she shows up. And the thing about it is, if you're an attendee of this thing, you're not leaving until you hear Freebird.
1: Her Freebird.
0: Her greatest hit, whatever that is. Yeah.
1: Yeah.
0: You know, when the headliner comes on, you know that there are like at least one song they have to play, right? They have to.
1: Did she deliver?
0: She delivered, my friends. And this is part of the question and answer. And this was right toward the end. And this is the way you wrap it up. You can't do better than this one. Here we go.
4: Where we should be unstoppable in knowing that there is so much that has already been done and can be done to make a difference in a way that builds industries and creates efficiencies and creates leadership around helping the people see what can be unburdened by what is
0: there. Yes!
1: Oh my gosh!
0: Yes!
1: She delivers!
0: Yes! Not to disappoint that crowd, no way! Brought it hard!
1: Yes.
0: Drunk? Golly.
1: Unburdened by what has been.
0: And it was always, and you notice leading up to that, you have no clue.
1: No.
0: It's just a bunch of words that are flowery and what, it's so her. Nothing's changed, in other words.
1: No.
0: Nothing.
1: No, that's beautiful.
0: God, you got to bring that old dog out there and kick it some more, don't you? Man.
1: For my story, this was out of The Guardian, written by Gabrielle Stewart. She was talking about how she adopted her brother's dog. And noticed that this dog did eat anything that was unattended. Like, they had to watch the dog. Thinking, well, the dog's not going to eat this. The dog ate over 2 pounds of sand in one sitting.
0: Oh, my gosh.
1: So what she decided to do was say, okay, my dog will eat sand, sanitary towels, many different things. So she's asking readers, okay, what did your dog eat? And some of them sent in pictures as, like, proof of what they ate. Like, all the electronics out of a car.
0: God.
1: Just insane. I mean, I was thinking about my deceased dog, Daisy.
0: You had a dog that ate everything.
1: Yes. You know, not that, you know, crazy compared to some of these. Like, soap. But only Dove. You want the cheaper stuff. Nope, wouldn't eat that. But Dove, yeah.
2: No Irish Spring.
1: Nope, no way. No. Rabbits for sure. Part of a gutter one time, I'll never understand.
0: I know Daisy
1: mouse
0: ate
1: poison.
0: Yeah.
1: Yeah, but you get into this. 12 lawn lamps.
0: Lawn lamps? Those lawn ball things?
1: Yeah, a palm tree, mattress, rugs.
0: Good Lord.
1: Yeah, the rugs, two of which were so entangled in his ears, legs, and snout, they had to be removed at a vet with a scalpel.
2: Oh, gosh.
0: Dog's stomach is a Temu store.
1: Yeah, and then I could go on with these all days, but it said the cherry on the cake for this one was when he ate 2 wasp nests.
0: Oh, gosh. Oh.
2: Oh, daddy.
0: Man.
1: Yes. Yes. The vet there was like kind of freaking out about the whole thing. Yeah. So if you got a crazy dog, just know that you're not alone in that.
0: Oh,
1: got a great Nimrod of the news straight ahead.

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0: The Markley, Van Camp, and Robin Show. You know, a lot of people talk about the weight loss injections because the results, well, they look dramatic. I mean, it does work by lowering blood sugar and crushing your appetite, but those injections are not a lot of fun for a lot of people. People just don't want to be around needles. And there's some also intense side effects that we've talked about before.
1: Yes.
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2: Democrat Governor of Illinois, J.B. Pritzker, has signed a 0.2% tax on crypto transactions in law. Now, this includes transfers between personal wallets. So the analogy would be you have a dollar in one pocket. You take that dollar out, you put it into another pocket. Illinois is taxing you 0.2% on that transaction, sir. They are insane. There is not a golden goose that they will not slaughter.
3: No.
0: We want more people to move from the state, is exactly what J.B. Pritzker says. All right, we got to get the number.
4: When the going gets tough.
5: Damn it, this is too hard.
4: The dumb get dumber.
6: All right, Dean.
4: It's Nimrod's in the News on the Markley, Van Camp, and Robbins Show.
5: I love the poorly educated.
0: All right. Nimrod's in the News. We go to Arizona. State Route 347. Cops are patrolling. It's a 65-mile-an-hour zone there. Whoa! That's 108. She's going 108. They pull her over. What are you in a hurry for? Well, Love Island streams.
3: Yeah.
0: It starts in 15 minutes.
3: Gotta go.
0: What? Can't... It's streaming. Can't you watch later? No, you vote on it. It streams 6 nights a week. Well... You're not going anywhere for a while. You're arrested. And that's Nimrod's in the News.

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5: The Markley, Van Camp, and Robbins Show. Jamie Markley, David Van Camp, Scott Robbins. Okay, so Trump and crew at the G7 talking a lot about Iran, David.
6: Yes, and talking about the Memorandum of Understanding, which they're talking about moving up the signing ceremony from Friday to, like, today, maybe even. And they're trying to release the official text of it because there's a lot of confusion about whether or not what's been put out there is real. And then, you know, then Trump is saying, well, it's not really binding, but it's also a powerful agreement. I don't really understand how all that works, but let's just, I guess, let it play out. I don't know. Well, yeah. J.D. Vance, the vice president, he's been out there trying to sell it a lot this week. And Peter Ducey from Fox News asked the president about that.
5: Okay.
7: There's some element to this where you send the vice president. If it works out, great. You look like a genius for sending him. And if it doesn't work out, it's the vice president.
8: I like that idea, sure. Well, this way, if it works out, I'm going to take the credit. If it doesn't work out, I'm blaming J.D. You better be careful, J.D. He's going to turn his plane around and get the hell out of here. Yeah, I like that idea. I think it's a good idea. Thank you very much, everybody.
5: Yeah, thank you. Good night.
6: Always end on a joke, right?
5: Yeah.
9: Well, yeah. You got to end on a high.
6: Well, looking at the body language, it's you don't want to get into mind reading territory. Howard Lutnick was there to the president's right, like his right, and on the other side is Marco Rubio. Lutnick would chuckle throughout that entire thing.
5: Yeah.
6: Rubio looked rather stone faced, and I don't know how much credit you or credence you give to this is in that Pete Hegseth. And the Secretary of War, Pete Hegseth, and also the Secretary of State, Marco Rubio, really didn't want to go down this road because, for one reason or another, they didn't feel like it was concrete enough that it gives Iran another couple of months to delay, potentially lift sanctions on Iran and allows them to immediately start selling oil on the world market. Without really any immediate concessions. And so that Marco Rubio and Pete Hegseth really didn't like that. They were like, well, then what was the point of everything we just did then? Mm-hmm. One of the reports was people within the administration told them, well, you can either get on board with this or you can resign. And the body language of Marco Rubio tells me there may be something to it. That he's not a fan of this, but he's going to be a team player, looks like.
5: Oh, yeah. Yeah. That's interesting, because I was watching Rubio, and we were noticing, you know, you got to stand for a long time, and you got to shift your weight, all that sort of stuff. There might be something to that. Not sure.
6: Maybe he just had to poop. I don't know.
5: That could be.
9: Well, yeah, what are you going to do? You can't leave.
5: Oh, no.
9: Yeah.
5: No.
9: It's going to be uncomfortable.
5: Yeah. Interesting.
9: Maybe that was it, David. Maybe it's as simple as that.
5: Well, and who knows if this deal is going to last.
6: Mm-hmm.
5: Like as Trump said earlier today, if they misbehave, yeah. You know.
10: Is the text of the agreement now final, or are you still...
11: No, it's not final. It's a memorandum of understanding, and if I don't like it, we'll go back to shooting at them, dropping bombs on their head. If I don't like it, if they don't behave... We'll go right back to dropping bombs right smack in the middle of their head. Okay? Because they misbehaved for 47 years.
5: There you go.

0: that part.
1: Right in the middle of their head.
0: Yes. And also mention, you know, the technology, and we kind of know when they're coming and going and that sort of thing.
2: But I'm proud of Space Force because I started it. We have Space Force cameras on every single door, every, well, there are no doors, they've been pretty well shattered, but every area of that, if somebody walks in and he's got a badge with his name on it, like Mohammed something, which is about a 50-50 guess, Mohammed something, they can tell the name, they can give you a serial number, we can see things, you wouldn't believe the quality of the stuff that we have. That's why we've been so successful, that's why our blockade will go down in the annals of history as being unbelievable. Nobody's ever seen a blockade like that. It just, it's like a steel wall.
0: You just got to enjoy the ride. That's all I can say.
1: No one's ever seen a blockade like
0: nope.
1: that.
0: Nope. And crude sitting at 76 right now.
1: Yeah, it's up a little today.
0: Well, compared to where it was there for a long time.
1: Oh, yeah, yeah, yeah.
0: 76 looks pretty good.
1: Yeah.
0: So we're looking forward to the gas prices coming. We'll see what happens.
3: I think there's already been some immediate relief at the pump in the last week or so.
1: Definitely.
3: Just driving in, I saw one gas station, and I happen to live in an area where gas is generally cheaper anyway, but it was at $3.14.
0: Nice.
1: $3.14?
3: Yeah.
1: Oh, wow.
0: Yeah.
1: Well, you don't have a ton of state tax attached to it like we do, and city tax and everything else.
0: You know who saw all of this coming?
1: No.
0: Nostradamus herself, Kamala Harris.
1: Saw what coming?
0: All of this with the Trump presidency.
1: Apparently. She saw it all.
0: That's what she said in that.
1: Man, she's drunk.
0: Is this Australia or Austria?
3: Austria, yeah.
0: Okay, yeah. The whole climate.
1: Big climate conference.
0: Powwow, yeah.
4: I predicted just about everything that has happened with this administration.
5: You say I told you so?
4: I don't say I told you so. That's kind of obnoxious. I don't say that, but
0: she would never want to be obnoxious. Okay?
1: No.
0: That's not her thing.
3: Never.
4: Right?
0: Exactly. Anyway.
4: The reality is many of us predicted, and it didn't require much creative thought because he told us most of what we knew would happen, including that he would go after his political enemies using the Department of Justice.
0: Yeah, look at the eye roll from Van Camp.
3: Yeah. You know, she was part of an administration that tried to lock up Trump six ways from Sunday, man. I mean, come on.
0: I know. But I guess to that audience, it's like, yeah, that's right. He's big meanie. He shouldn't be doing that.
1: Sure, they applauded, yes.
0: Oh, of course. Oh, they applauded when she said she would never have started the war with Iran.
3: Mm-hmm.
0: That whole deal.
5: But to be clear, if you were president, you never start this war.
4: Absolutely not. Absolutely not. And let's be clear about this.
0: Okay.
4: Let's be clear about this. Thank you, Tim. Let's be clear about this. Whatever is being negotiated, this president is going to declare victory and will end up where we were after the JCPOA and call that a victory, the JCPOA that he withdrew from.
5: The Obama nuclear agreement. And so that's your thought on this potential deal this week?
4: Well, I have more thoughts, but that's not why we're here.
5: Yeah. Sure.
0: She's trying to say that, you know, he never would have got out of the deal. If Trump didn't, you know, blow up the Iran deal, they never would have had a nuke and everything would be great.
3: And this, but it's so weird because she's saying that it'll be basically identical to that, and that's bad. So then you're saying it's good that Trump walked away from that agreement to begin with, right?
0: It is kind of what she's saying.
3: That's the thing. Like, I can understand if conservatives are ticked off right now, even though we don't have the full text of what this is. We got what's purported to be the full text out there. I get it because at least there's some ideological consistency there. But, like, with Democrats saying, well, this is no different than the JCPOA. Terrible deal. I'm like, wait a minute. Hold on a second.
1: Yeah, right.
0: We were paying them. We were giving them money. It was crazy.
6: Barrels of cash.
0: Exactly. That's where it came from, barrels of cash. And then it was money from banks, as he said earlier today. Anyway, crazy. All right, so someone is very upset over some comments about Michelle Obama being a man.
3: Yeah. The left is still having a hard time after a fighter at the White House UFC event said Michelle Obama is a man. Left-wing legal hatchet man Mark Elias Now, this guy is one of the architects of the Trump-Russia hoax. But he's still in, I guess, considered good company on places like MS Now. And he says the fact that corporate America hasn't said anything about this proves they hate democracy right now.
0: Why would corporate America have it?
3: Well, there
0: anything
3: were
0: to say about
3: answers at that event.
0: Oh, my gosh.
6: You know, corporate America, you know, which once claimed to be able to do anything. You know, when it came to voter suppression laws in 2021 under Joe Biden, they announced that they couldn't do anything. And so we over and over and over again see that corporate America is turned its back on democracy. You know, you mentioned Paramount. Paramount owns CBS News. Paramount is soon to likely own CNN. Have we heard anything from Barry Weiss, who's been put in charge of those companies? Has she denounced this? Has David Ellison, the owner who sought these approvals, has he said anything? You know, I mean, there's just an absolute deafening silence on the part of the large corporations, like the large law firms, like, you know, too many of the other large institutions of society.
0: I'll just sit here and wait for others to be outraged, and when they're not, I'm going to throw a fit about it.
3: Well, he's constipation in human form. Very frustrated.
1: By the way, with their line of logic, though, and this has been brought to my attention, calling Michelle Obama a man should be celebrated.
3: Right.
0: Well, yeah, you can make that argument.
3: Yeah, well, Joe Biden said that black trans women are the backbone of America.
1: Yes. Who knew?
0: By the way, I thought the fighter was at least tongue-in-cheek making a joke.
3: I think he was. Well, this is
1: hard to say there. I don't know.
3: Part of the issue,
0: I don't know either.
3: Is you have a lot of, like, just absolute dorks just looking to be ticked off about something, and they've never heard a press conference from UFC fighters before. They say some wild stuff.
0: Oh, yeah.
3: It's pretty par for the course.
0: Yeah. Yeah. I mean, in the moment, you're like, oh, my gosh, I can't believe he said it.
3: Yeah.
0: But if someone said, would you believe that someone's going to make a big mic reference? I would have laughed at me like, yeah.
3: Wouldn't
0: it wouldn't be out of bounds. Yeah. He goes on.
6: In the face of what Donald Trump means. And it is absolutely immoral. It is absolutely wrong. And it just goes to show that when they say they care about democracy, they are lying. When it becomes convenient for them,
0: what is democracy, Mark? What does that mean?
6: That they stand with the American people.
0: Oh, yeah.
6: They will be lying then, and we should remember not to celebrate or believe their lies.
0: Okay.
1: Oh, man. Oh, boy.
0: Yeah. All right. So what you're saying, Mark, is Michelle Obama is 100% a woman. Mm. Okay, got it.
3: Yeah.
0: Got it.
3: Now they know what a woman is. It's weird.
0: Exactly.
1: Well, that's just it, right? I mean, when he called her a man, he was actually being contemporary.
0: Yeah, you could make that argument.
1: Yeah, he was. He was trying to fit in with Target.
0: All right, who else is in the news? You had the name, but I can't remember the name, David.
3: It's very funny. So the D.C. City Council elections were yesterday. One of the candidates, this was making the rounds. I'll just play her snippet here.
0: Okay.
7: My name is Laniqua Dominique Jenkins. Yes, Laniqua Dominique is one first name. I say that because I believe in showing up honestly and authentically. And that
3: yeah, Laniqua Dominique.
0: Laniqua Dominique is
3: Jenkins.
0: One name?
3: Yes.
0: There's no hyphen in there?
3: There's an apostrophe after Laniqua.
0: Okay.
1: Laniqua Dominica.
3: Or just the thing is, I want to say Dominica, too.
1: Yeah, because
3: like
1: it rhymes.
3: That would roll off the tongue a little
0: bit.
3: But
0: it's qua.
1: Yeah.
3: Laniqua Dominica would actually maybe sound, or like rhythmically is better.
1: Yeah, right. Yeah.
3: But it's,
0: there's a hyphen in there? There's no hyphen. There's an apostrophe. No,
3: it's an apostrophe. Laniqua, apostrophe, Dominique.
1: Laniqua.
0: But that's like on the birth certificate.
3: Yes, that's the first name.
1: Well,
0: you want to mess with some kids in a spelling bee? I'm all for it. Everyone's failing.
1: Gotta have people at the table determining whether these names can fly or not.
0: You want the law, don't you?
1: Yeah, there's got to be a law. You don't want to start a kid with an 0-2 count. That's what happened.
0: Well, she's risen above it. City Council.
1: Yeah, okay.
0: Omiqua Dominiqua.
1: Okay.
0: Still sounds like a Jack White album to me. The five stories we're watching today. More straight ahead.
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1: The Markley Van Camp and Robbins Show. Jamie Markley, David Van Camp, Scott Robbins, and now the five stories we're watching today.
2: Number five, the Democrat-dominated Pennsylvania Supreme Court wants the Attorney General of the Commonwealth to investigate Philly DA Larry Krasner because he's allegedly making up procedural errors to free convicted murderers. Finally, people have said enough. Number four, Luigi Mangione's attorneys will be presenting a psychiatric defense at trial, arguing that he murdered the UnitedHealthcare CEO while experiencing an extreme emotional disturbance. He's not a freedom fighter. He doesn't care about the downtrodden. He was just a little crazy that day.
3: But sad, lonely women will be outside the courtroom.
4: I was just going to say that. Luigi's ladies or whatever they're called.
2: Gross.
4: I know.
2: I can smell them through the television screen, too. That's the disturbing part. Number three, Illinois Governor J.B. Pritzker has signed a 0.2% tax on crypto transactions into law, and that includes transfers between personal wallets. Hey, buddy, can I borrow $2? Here you go. Well, that's going to be a 0.2% tax on that transaction. Hey, I want to move.
4: No.
2: Yeah.
4: How about no?
2: So, yeah.
4: Well, he's going to do it with fantasy sports, too.
2: Oh, yeah.
4: Yeah. That gets taxed.
2: Oh, so why not?
4: It's great. It's all good.
2: Number two, just 27% of Democrats say they will display the flag on July 4th. Just 29% of Democrats also say they're extremely or very proud to be American. And number one, President Trump is saying the memorandum of understanding with Iran is non-binding, but he's reserving the right to keep bombing Iran if they don't follow by. We do have the readout of the text now, and there is one thing that is very concerning to me. The United States of America undertakes to make fully available for use the frozen or restricted funds and assets of the Islamic Republic of Iran upon implementation of the Memorandum of Understanding. So we're just unfreezing the barrels of cash? That's not what they were saying.
3: We'll see.
2: Yeah, we'll see what happens with this. But a lot of it is contingent upon, everything else looks like it's contingent upon an actual final agreement being made in 60 days. So we will see. Those are the top five stories that we're watching today. 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
3: Okay, it was a weird story out of the UK. It was kind of a crazy sentence, and it has to do with someone self-pleasuring, as they say.
2: Oh, gosh.
3: You know what I mean? You're right.
4: La, la, la, la, la.
3: But it's a trans person, so...
4: Wait a minute.
3: Yeah. And J.K. Rowling, this is one headline, has thoughts on woman arrested for pleasuring, quote, herself in front of nurses. But you go in the story, and it's this person, Paula, was arrested for pulling out her penis.
2: Her penis, yeah.
3: Hold yeah.
4: On. You said pulling out her penis.
3: Yes.
4: Okay.
3: And doing that in front of a group of nurses. This is the Markley, Van Camp, and Robbins Show.
2: Sure.
3: Yeah.
4: I saw the whole look, the ugly. I mean, it's like ugly woman.
3: Yeah.
4: That's guy. Well, it's horse, yeah. It's horse face city.
3: With, yeah,
4: like a Mo Howard haircut.
2: Horse Face City, yeah. That was actually going to be the original title of Suffragette City by David Bowie, but it just didn't flow right.
3: I think the quote from J.K. Rowling was, "Everyone with eyes can see this is a sick old man with a joke of a wig on his idiot head."
4: You can, yeah, you can, because it does look like Mo Howard, kind of.
3: We got a Three Stooges reference on the show today?
4: Well, a little bit, yeah.
3: Oh, wow. All right, the Robbins Trifecta News Update and more straight ahead.

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0: The Markley Van Camp and Robbins Show. Jamie Markley, David Van Camp, Scott Robbins. Got the Robbins Trifecta coming up in just a few. News update, David Van Camp.
1: Well, looking at the text that was read out to reporters by the White House of the Memorandum of Understanding with Iran and some of these. Now, I am not a lawyer. I just play one on the radio. Some of the language here is a little bit slippery, but this is the part that has definitely piqued my interest here. The United States of America, actually, there's a couple of points. The United States of America undertakes with regional partners to develop a definitive, a mutually agreed plan with at least $300 billion for the reconstruction and economic development of the Islamic Republic of Iran. Mechanism for the implementation of this plan will be finalized as part of a final deal within 60 days. All required licenses, waivers, and permissions needed for the relevant financial transactions will be granted by the United States of America. So I guess this is still in line with they've got to meet some obligations. But, man, you got $300 billion from not just the United States. I think they said it was from other Gulf nations that would be facilitating this. But, yeah, I mean, when you're complaining about $1.7 billion, Obama handed over to the mullahs at $300
2: barrels of cash.
1: That's a lot of barrels of cash that's on the table there.
0: Yeah. I suppose it's part of the argument, well, we blew so much up, it's going to take a lot to rebuild. Yeah.
1: And I think J.D. Vance was trying to sort of soft sell that whole thing, saying like, well, no, we're not giving them $300 billion. It's basically like, hey, if they want to be a normal country and be part of the world, then sure, we'll help to facilitate this. But yeah, I get why there are a lot of people, especially conservatives. I don't get why the Obama nuke deal crowd is upset about this, but why the crowd that was so much against the JCPOA are like, what the hell are we doing here? What are we promising here? And then also, the United States of America undertakes to terminate all types of sanctions against Iran, including the United Nations Security Council resolution, blah, blah, blah. And then, yes, the Islamic Republic of Iran reaffirms that it shall not procure or develop nuclear weapons. And they have agreed to resolve the disposition of stockpiled enriched material pursuant to a mechanism that will be mutually agreed upon basically when a final peace deal is struck.
0: Okay. So, yeah, that's the problem. And we can check it anytime we want. Is that part of it?
1: Well, it would be, yeah, the UN nuclear agency that would be going in.
0: Oh, that doesn't sound very good. The UN?
3: No, I know.
0: It can't be counted on. Want something better than that. Okay. We'll see. I don't think reaction's going to be fantastic.
1: No, it's not.
0: You know, from some people. Be like, well, yeah, okay. Get the gas prices back down. But then people will ask, was it worth it?
3: Mm-hmm. Well, yeah, and it's going to be turned into, you know, the political football, like it wasn't worth it.
1: Well, it already is, yeah.
0: Oh, you mean from the left?
3: Well, yeah.
0: Oh, of course, that you know.
3: Yeah. A cudgel.
0: Yeah. Yes. Other news out there. Oh, some health news. I always think of Robbins when I see a story like this. Another few cases of Vibrio vulnificus.
3: What is that?
0: Were found in Florida. That's now up to 8 cases in Florida.
3: What is it?
0: That's the so-called flesh-eating bacteria.
3: Oh God!
0: Yeah.
3: Now, how do you how do you get this? Swimming or what is it? Does some fish get you? What?
0: Well, it is naturally found in warm, like salt waters.
1: Yeah.
0: Brackish, especially around the Gulf Coast.
3: Mm-hmm.
0: Open wounds.
3: Okay.
0: It can infect people. Exposed, you know, contaminated water, or through eating raw or undercooked shellfish, especially oysters. Yeah, get it that way.
3: Oh God!
0: But yeah, you're going out swimming, an open wound, that sort of thing.
3: I'm not swimming with an open wound, so.
0: Okay.
3: Cut myself with an axe. Let's go swimming.
0: Well, risk is higher. Weakened immune systems, things like that. Yeah. Liver disease, diabetes, HIV, high levels of iron in the blood, stuff like that.
1: It does not take a big cut to get infected. No. I don't think I ever shared it. I think I asked if y'all wanted to see it. But a few years ago, one of my uncles went swimming off the coast of Mississippi, and it was after a rainstorm, too, which that can overwhelm basically the drainage systems, and that's where they do put out like bacteria warnings. Well, they were like, yeah, whatever, you only live once. They had to like chop a portion of his foot off because he got that the flesh. Foot looked like someone ripped the cheese off the top of a pizza. It was gross.
3: Oh,
0: I remember you said like you want to see it, and I'm like, no, I don't. And then you, if I remember right, you said, yeah, best you not actually.
1: it was pretty gnarly, man.
0: Yeah.
3: Flesh eating bacteria. I hear that. I'm not swimming.
0: You're not swimming anyway.
3: Staying out. Well, you know what? If it's a hotel pool or something, yeah, I'll go in.
1: Well, that's man stew.
3: Or I could jump into the river or whatever, the ocean there, of wherever that is, and get something that eats away at my brain.
0: I just knew you'd want to hear that update. I think Casey's ready. You ready?
3: Yeah, I suppose.
0: Your big three?
2: Are you ready?
3: Friends, swimming with him.
2: It's the three most important news stories of the day.
4: I hit the trifecta.
2: Well, at least according to Scott Robbins. It's the trifecta on the Markley, Van Camp, and Robbins Show.
0: Every day about this time, Scott Robbins' top three stories helped by his hero.
5: I'm Casey Kasem.
3: Do you want to go swimming sometime, Casey?
5: No way.
3: I didn't think so. Thank you for that.
5: I'm ready.
3: If I was fearful, he'd say yes. I'd have to take him. I don't know either.
1: Okay. Number three, McDonald's is bringing something back to celebrate America's 250th birthday.
3: Yeah, it's America's 250th birthday, so McDonald's jumped in and said, hey, you know what? We're going to bring back the fried apple pies. Remember those?
0: Oh, yeah.
3: Oh, it was like lava pockets, you know? I mean, it was like you scalded your mouth if you didn't wait enough time to do that. But it was good, you know, 11 o'clock food. You go through the drive-thru and pick up a couple of those things. Well, they're going to try it again to honor America's 250th birthday. The company said that they're going to do this, bring it back, because, well, people like them. They'll be available at most U.S. restaurants just for a limited time. That's going to start, by the way, on June 23rd and run through at least the 4th of July. McDonald's, one of several food companies, offering some great deals for the 250. Burger King recently debuted their firecracker cookie pie. Firecracker cookie pie, which has a sugar cookie crust, red, white, and blue star-shaped sprinkles. Sonic also is offering a red, white, and blue slushes. Hardee's has a ice star-spangled biscuit.
0: You knew you were going to see this.
3: I want no part of this.
0: Oh, yeah.
3: Oh, my goodness. Anyway, that's for... Star Spangled Biscuits.
0: All right. You seen the new trend online, the blue hot dogs?
1: What?
3: No.
0: Yeah, this is people, they'll soak it in Gatorade for like 15 minutes. And then it turns the hot dogs blue, but you got to boil it. Mm. Yeah, and people are kind of joking, saying, and then your hot dogs are packed with electrolytes.
1: There you go. Add more salt. That's what hot dogs need.
0: Yeah.
3: Yeah, right.
0: But people have tried it. They say... the taste is subtle of the Gatorade with the hot dog, but if you boil it, it does turn the hot dogs this eerie color of dark blue that some people are doing.
3: Is that like for a red, white, and blue thing? Then they're going to do white ones?
0: It doesn't say there was any tie-in to anything with the 4th of July. It was just, yeah, this is the way to get electrolytes in your hot dogs. No thanks.
5: Now, on to the countdown.
0: Scott Robbins, trifecta, top three of the day, up to number
5: two.
1: Number two, a shocking number of teens say they're being targeted by AI nudes.
3: Yeah, this is wild. One-third of American teens say they have been victimized by deep fake nude images. And more than half admitted to creating AI-generated porn themselves.
0: More than half?
3: Yes.
0: Oh, boy.
3: Parents of students who have been targeted by AI nude images say they have little recourse when somebody does this to their son or daughter. They put their kid's face on naked bodies. That's how they do it.
0: Right.
3: Today, anyone with a single image of themselves online is at risk of having their identity used to create sexualized AI content. Again, I am thankful every day this stuff was not around when I was younger and stupid.
0: Yeah.
3: Stupider. You know what I mean?
0: But you got grandkids.
3: I do. Well, I'd have to kill somebody if they did this, but... Say it's disturbingly easy to create this imagery thanks to many free, easy-to-use apps and services available online.
0: Yeah, I can see it.
1: I think one of the, I mean, the whole thing is just sad all the way around.
3: But it
1: also is. It's like, okay, so we've got a loneliness epidemic because a lot of younger people, especially younger men, have turned to porn instead of actually trying to get girlfriends in real life.
0: Yes.
1: And now they're not even having, they're looking at porn that's not even real women?
0: Yes.
3: Exactly. Yeah.
0: Man. And then you have women more depressed than ever, especially teens and women in their 20s because of social media. Jeez. Yeah, all the advances, not so good.
3: No.
0: Not at all.
3: It's laws against that.
4: Yeah. The countdown doesn't stop till we reach the top.
0: Jeez. Scott Robbins, trifecta, top three of the day.
4: And finally, one.
1: Number one, a guy in Vegas put down a $5 bet on a slot machine, won big.
3: Yeah, one lucky winner turned a $5 into $10,292,132 in the IGT Megabucks jackpot. Holy smokes! The Vegas X account, by the way, locally reported the winner as a man in his mid-20s. Had only just started playing the machine, too. Hadn't been standing there all day long or anything.
0: And how much money?
3: $10 million.
0: Well, that's enough to wreck your life.
1: Yeah.
3: That's enough to, yes, wreck more than your life. And wreck other people's lives, too.
1: And wreck the lives of all the people who are going to run to that casino now and think, yeah. Oh, I can make it big, too.
0: Oh, yeah.
3: I mean, what astronomical odds are that? I mean, the guy sits there, he plays two or three hands, and then he wins.
0: Oh, yeah. I mean, the odds are crazy that that ever happens.
3: By the way, I don't know. I would be very hesitant to walk out of there with $10.3 million.
0: I don't think they give you the big check.
3: It's electronically, well,
0: oh, yeah.
3: Yeah, well, probably not the big Jerry Lewis check. No,
0: going to be having more friends than he ever knew he had.
4: And there you have it.
3: Yeah.
0: Yes, it's Scott Robbins' trifecta, top three of the day.
3: I can't believe not going to help your cousin.
0: Yeah, exactly. Okay, I don't know if you've ever left a review online of a restaurant, but say you had a terrible experience. It was a bad review. Do you think the shop owner's coming after you? Nimrod's in the news is coming up. You got to hear this story and a news update next.

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0: Markley Van Camp and Robin Show. We have a lot of fun here. You know, Father's Day is coming up. If you're still trying to figure out what to get Dad, you can stop. Got it for you. You don't have to do something lame like a coffee mug or some tie that he doesn't want or a gift card that he's probably going to forget about. Get him something he'll actually use, the Chef IQ Sense Smart Thermometer.
1: Yeah, this thing is great, man. 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
1: President Trump talked about domestic politics a little bit, specifically the Senate candidate in Maine, Graham Plattner, the Nazi. And here's...
3: Because people don't believe him anymore. But no, the generics are very interesting because the Republicans are coming up strong even before this. You know why they're seeing all these lunatics, like the guy in Maine with the swastika? You know, for 10 years they've been calling me a Nazi. And now they have a Nazi running. He's got a tattoo on him. I've been denying it for 10 years. They know it's not so, but they've been calling. I don't think they can call it to me anymore. You know, one more. Go ahead, Pete.
1: Yeah. I don't think they can call me a Nazi anymore because they got a Nazi running. It's not a swastika tattoo, but yeah.
2: It's a Nazi
1: death
2: tattoo.
1: Squad tattoo.
2: Yeah, even worse.
0: Yeah. Wow. Well, he's got a point. Now, are they going to play that clip?
1: Probably not.
0: Yeah, because if they actually played it to say it's not a swastika tattoo,
1: that'll probably be the fact check. Yeah,
0: but then you got to admit that he had a different Nazi tattoo,
1: yeah, right? A more specific Nazi tattoo.
2: Yeah, Donald Trump lied again.
0: That sort of thing.
2: Yeah. Oh yeah.
0: Well, we'll see where that goes. Not quite sure. Couple other things real quick. It looks like you're definitely going to lose the bet, Scott, on Taylor Swift and Travis Kelce. Apparently, they are getting married at Madison Square Garden.
2: Yeah, we'll see.
0: Okay. You don't believe it?
2: Who knows? In that world, I don't know.
0: Our bets are going to offset one another, by the way.
2: Madison Square Garden?
0: Yeah. That's what they think. That's where it's going to go. And they're having a massive stage built for the occasion. But don't know who's going to perform.
1: Is this supposed to be like a royal wedding or something?
2: Sounds like it, doesn't it? You got 40,000 people there? Is that,
0: it fits what, 20? I don't know if that's it. Who knows?
2: Billy Joel going to do another residency started that night? Or
0: I don't know, man. I mean, it's kind of surprising because she doesn't seem to have much ego. Anyway, we got to get to Nimrods. Here we go.
4: When the going gets tough.
5: Damn it, this is too hard.
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5: I love the poorly educated.
0: All right. Nimrods in the News. We go to Bay Minette, Alabama, where a new ice cream shop just opened up called Local Scoop. Okay?
2: Mm-hmm.
0: And back in March, you got this guy, Daniel Schmidt. He went in there and said he didn't have a great experience, so he left a review for it. Said that they got his order messed up, and he also critiqued the restaurant on its decorations. Okay, doesn't sound like the most pleasant guy, but whatever. Mm-hmm. You can leave a review. But the owner, Mallory White Goldman, said that's like an attack on my business. So there were some... you know, messages back and forth between the two. And then she found him, looked him up, and then confronted him. I mean, what'd the guy say? You assaulted me or something?
7: What brought you to this land?
0: No, that's a different one. So anyway, yes, she threatened him. And now she and her husband have been arrested for going after the guy for a bad review.
2: Wow.
0: And that's Nimrod's in the News.
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From ABC News, I'm Michelle Franzen. The U.S. offering details of the memo of understanding between the U.S. and Iran, now set to be signed Friday in Geneva. The proposal includes a 60-day ceasefire.

You've been diagnosed with COPD, but breathing seems to be getting harder. Everyday activities, walking to the mailbox, going up the stairs, talking on the phone, take more effort than they used to. 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Breathe better tomorrow.

got a lot coming up. All things Simple Man. Bill O'Reilly will join us today. We'll get his take on all this. Also, we'll check in with Governor Greg Abbott. I mean, the migration into Texas is insane. We'll get his take on six gender Tellerico and God is non-binary Tellerico. Why do Democrats have so much hope on that guy? Straight ahead.

0: ABC News. I'm Michelle Franzen. Details of the memo of understanding between the U.S. and Iran disclosed today. The 14 points include a 60-day ceasefire extension, the reopening of the Strait of Hormuz, and talks on Iran's nuclear program to begin. President Trump at the G7 summit asked about $300 billion in frozen Iranian funds that could be released and also allowing countries to do business with Iran.
1: We don't have to give them anything. But some people may want to invest. Like, what are you going to do? Say you can never, ever invest in a country? I mean, it's pretty tough. I don't mind being tough, but it's pretty crazy.
0: Federal authorities say after making five arrests in the failed drone attack at the UFC event at the White House, suspects remain at large and the investigation is ongoing. Residents in Gulf states now bracing for the first tropical storm of the season named Arthur. Life-threatening flooding is possible. And in the Midwest, severe storms on the march, including the threat of tornadoes in Illinois and Indiana. This is ABC News.
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happy Wednesday, Central Illinois. Here's your WANU forecast. A cold front arrives tonight with scattered thunderstorms. Multiple will be severe, so make sure you're staying weather aware tonight. Now as you head into the late night, most of these are tapering off, distracting some spotty activity overnight into your early Thursday, but we're drying out and getting those clouds to clear out as well, with temperatures tomorrow topping off in those mid-70s. I'm meteorologist Olivia Colon.

0: Anchor Prime streaming weeknights on ABC News Live. New details surrounding the memo of understanding between the U.S. and Iran set to be signed Friday. The 14-point memo calls for an immediate ceasefire on all fronts, including Lebanon. It also reopens the Strait of Hormuz and begins talks on Iran's nuclear program. ABC's Jonathan Carl says Iran would get key sanctions lifted.
1: The single most important sanctions were the sanctions that denied Iran the ability to sell its oil on the international market. Now, they did sell their oil anyway through its shadow fleet on the black market, but this cost Iran dearly. Now, immediately upon signing this, they have access to international oil markets, something they have not had for many years under many different U.S. presidents.
0: President Trump warned if Iran does not behave, military strikes could resume. The economic impact from the war is affecting interest rates. The Federal Reserve Board voted to keep interest rates unchanged, but signaled rate hikes could come later this year. ABC's Elizabeth Schulze has more.
2: What we're looking at now is a drastically different outlook for the Fed, in that at the start of this year, and even at the last meeting, we were expecting interest rate cuts. Well, now the possibility looks more likely from many Fed officials that it could be going higher.
0: In New York, a judge sentenced Gilgo Beach serial killer Rex Heuermann to life in prison without the possibility of parole. The 62-year-old husband and father, in a deal with prosecutors, pleaded guilty to the murders of 8 women starting in the 1990s, the majority of them sex workers. Their bodies were not discovered until decades later. Along the Gulf Coast, residents are bracing for Tropical Storm Arthur, the first named storm of the hurricane season. Alerts stretch from Texas to Georgia with life-threatening flash flooding possible. In Louisiana, storm preps are underway in Covington, with homeowners and businesses filling sandbags to protect from the flooding. 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
5: 2 people have been arrested after a shooting back in April in Springfield's Lake Town neighborhood. WTAX's Will Stevenson reports.
9: The Sangamon County Sheriff's Department says both 19-year-old Darian Stevenson and 20-year-old Christopher DiBello were arrested in the last week on warrants charging each of them with several felony weapons-related offenses. The shooting happened April 24th on Normandy Road near Stevenson Drive. Investigators believe 2 homes and a car ended up with bullet holes. An investigation led detectives to the 2. Both are jailed. Stevenson's next court date is June 25th. DiBello's has yet to be determined. Will Stevenson, WTAX News.
5: Today in tonight's forecast, tornado warning all the way up until 10 p.m. tonight. Strong and severe thunderstorms off and on. Large hail, winds of 75 miles per hour, and strong tornadoes are possible. I'm Chandler Smith, WTAX News.

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0: 451. Will Stevenson and Chris Bullock here. Again, that's a new severe thunderstorm warning for northeastern Sangamon County, northeastern Christian County, Moultrie County, northwestern Shelby County, Piatt County, central DeWitt County, and Macon County until 5:45 p.m. That's all or parts of seven counties now under one severe thunderstorm warning. Not that I'm going to count it up, but that's a lot of real estate right now that is under some form of a severe thunderstorm or tornado warning. We still have less than 10 minutes on the tornado warning that's in effect for parts of Sangamon County right now.
1: Yeah, that's right. Southern Logan and northeastern Sangamon counties, as well as southern Menard County, still under a tornado warning until 5 o'clock. Looking out our window here on East Sangamon Avenue, it looks much lighter than it was about 10 minutes ago, Will. And it looks like the storm is moving toward the direction of Iliopolis. We've not had any other confirmed tornadoes on the ground. We had one confirmed by emergency management just north of the airport. We had certainly somebody else, law enforcement, confirmed that there was one north of the airport as well. So certainly you want to be very aware of this storm that's moving through. Severe weather in central Illinois. Looks like it will continue through at least around 7 o'clock. Some of the heavy rain that's associated with this, inch and a half size hail with this, tornado that has gone through. That's certainly been an issue as well as the high winds.
0: Yeah, for sure. So, we're not out of the woods yet. There is still, at least at this point, a tornado watch in effect until, 10 o'clock tonight. I imagine things will, relax a little bit, sooner rather than later. And maybe that tornado watch will be canceled. I don't know. But, I think, all things being equal, for those of us who may be a little skittish after what happened last week, I think we may be in a little bit of a better situation right now, even though there are more severe thunderstorms at this point firing up in the Cape. And at least with the latest tornado warning, there was still a possibility of ping pong ball sized hail. But with the newer warnings, that's certainly quarter size hail with those. So, and those thunderstorms now are in this latest severe thunderstorm warning, that's moving east at 50 miles per hour. So it's kind of back to that much quicker yet eastward track that we saw at the beginning of this, last hour and a half ago or so.
1: As the storms have moved through to a certain degree, Sangamon County and the Springfield area, if it's safe and you have some photos of any damage that have occurred in your area, if you'd email those to us at WTAX News at WTAX.com, that's a good place for you to get those photos. And

0: 4:56, Will Stevenson and Chris Bullock here, bringing you the latest severe weather information, at least here on the northeast side of Springfield. Chris, things are brightening up a little bit again, which I think is a good sign, and I think may suggest that at least here we're out of the woods, at least for a little bit in terms of severe weather, but that there's still a lot of areas that aren't right now.
1: Yeah, it sure seems that way for sure, Will. There is now a tornado warning for northeastern Christian County and also for southern Macon County. That goes until 6 o'clock at 4:54. Severe thunderstorms capable of producing a tornado located near Mechanicsburg. And that's, of course, 17 miles east of Springfield, moving east at 35 miles an hour. So, again, as you pointed out a while ago, Will, these are slowing down.
0: This is probably the slowest movement we've seen of these storms.
1: Well, and
0: right
1: here's
0: now.
1: What really caught my eye. Not only the tornado rotation, but baseball-size hail, Will.
0: The hailstones are getting bigger, and the storms, in some respects, are slowing down, and that's not a good combination.
1: So if you're in Mount Auburn, you should take cover immediately. 5 o'clock is when the storm is expected to be there. Nyanic around 5:05. Harristown around 5:10. That's getting over to the east of the Springfield area, but certainly you want to be aware of that. Other locations of this storm include Decatur, Mount Zion, Long Creek, Decatur Airport, and Dalton City. So certainly a tornado warning for those folks. A tornado warning remains in effect here for a little while longer for folks here in Sangamon County, also southeastern Menard County, and southern Logan County. And that will continue until 5 o'clock tonight. Again, a tornado was on the ground. That was confirmed by emergency management, and that was a little bit north of the airport. So certainly be very, very aware within our listening area. You could have any of this stuff spin up at any given time.
0: If you do have pictures, we do not recommend you go out and take them. But if you, for some reason, you did and you're still okay and you're in a safe position to do so, you can email WTAXnews@WTAX.com and send those pictures to us. I'll try to keep an eye on that if we get anything in here. But the main thing now is to continue to stay safe. Some of the areas that have been under tornado warnings are now still under severe thunderstorm warnings at this point. It is 4:59 at WTAX Springfield and WTAX FM Sherman. Chris, I'm a professional.
1: You are. Thank God we're legal yet again.
0: Yeah,
1: Will.
0: You know, if the license gets taken away, I don't know what I'll do with myself.
1: Well, I'm telling you that some of us radio nerds get all excited when you get to say the legal ID every hour. And there you go, Will.
0: Yeah, and it's at 4:59 too, and not 4:50 some places. But anyway, that's inside baseball for those of you who don't know what we're talking about. But suffice it to say, we're going to continue at least for a little while longer with severe weather coverage here with Chris Bullock. I'm Will Stevenson. Tornado warnings and severe thunderstorm warnings out for a good portion of the area right now. We have of greatest concern at the moment a tornado warning for northeastern Christian County and southern Macon County until 6 o'clock. So that's a whole hour more that you should be seeking shelter in that area. Those storms... radar indicated rotation, but we're located at 1.17 miles east of Springfield. So that might have been some of the storms that we just saw here making their way to other locales, if you will. And again, we can't stress enough, baseball size hail possible with those storms that are moving very, very slowly to the east at 35 miles per hour. Also, a tornado warning until 5:15. It looks like now for just northeastern Macon County. I think there were a couple of counties in that warning. Another tornado warning, that's in Missouri, and that's all we have then at the moment are the two tornado warnings.
1: Let's hope that we don't get any more, but it looks like the Macon County area, which is over around Decatur, Harristown, Niantic, those types of areas, certainly in the path of these storms that are coming that direction. What we've seen is baseball-sized hail. We've seen high winds with these storms and heavy rain as well. So if you're in those areas, or if you're driving in those areas, or if you're driving from those areas toward Springfield, be very aware of this storm. It certainly has certainly been radar indicated with producing some very high winds and possible tornadoes.
0: A severe thunderstorm warning until 5:30 for south for parts of Fulton, Cass, Schuyler, and Mason counties. I think Macon or somewhere was a part of that at one point. That was taken out, but there's a severe thunderstorm warning until 5:45 for northeastern Sangamon County, northeastern Christian County, and parts of Moultrie, Shelby, and Piatt counties, also south central DeWitt County and Macon County until 5:45. That's a pretty fast moving storm capable of producing 60-mile-per-hour wind gusts and quarter size hail. Southeastern Menard County, southern Logan County, and northeastern Sangamon County also in another severe thunderstorm warning until 5:45. And one towards the Quincy area, severe thunderstorm warning. There are actually two severe thunderstorm warnings close to Quincy right now. And that's all we have in those at this moment. But there's still a pretty large area that could at least still get some strong to severe thunderstorms.
1: Yeah, looking at radar right now, Will, just specifically north of Springfield in the Petersburg area, Athens area, Ashland area, there is certainly a lot of rain falling right now, and we've seen a lot of rain in those areas. You want to be very careful. There's certainly a flood possibility if you're driving, or it could be a situation where you've got a lot of water in the road near you or in your yard. Certainly some lightning associated with those storms as well. And then you move over towards the northern part of Macon County. You've got a lot of heavy rain falling right now in the Forsyth area, also in the Harristown area and the Iliopolis and Nyanic area. There's a lot of lightning with this too, Will, these storms that are moving through central Illinois. So, again, those tornado warnings that the one that was for Sangamon County and in this area, northern Sangamon County, has been allowed to expire. So that's good news for us around here. It looks like a lot of that tornadic activity, at least for now, has moved off to the east.
0: Some of the storm reports coming into the National Weather Service right now are indicating a lot of rain with some of these storms. Washington, Illinois, and Tazewell County, close to East Peoria, received almost 4 inches of rain this afternoon from this storm. Bloomington area is reporting some flash flooding right now. The Peoria area, Peoria proper, also got about 4 inches of rain. That's just unbelievable to me. It's a little kind of tricky to call some of these up. We do see in the storm reports a funnel cloud was spotted. It was noted by broadcast media 3 miles northeast of Springfield. So that must be that video we were looking at from WAND earlier.
1: Mm.
0: McLean County flooding, another report of flash flooding in McLean County, among others. Looks like that area may have taken the brunt of some of this rain. East Peoria got 3.5 inches of rain. Again, a lot of flash flooding reports right now. So far, perhaps one confirmed funnel cloud near Abraham Lincoln Capital Airport once again.
1: Yeah, well, certainly you... got to be aware of these, and it looks like all the storms, at least for now, the tornadic storms have moved off to the Macon County area, just off to the east of us here in Springfield. And that's important. We've got listeners over that way, and we've got people that travel back and forth between Decatur and Springfield every day. And certainly if you're on the road and you see some severe weather, you best find yourself a nice sturdy place to be. And again, as Will was talking about all that flooding, you just don't know if you see a little water in the road what could happen. And as you're driving along, if there's a truck that blows some of that water up on your windshield, you could be in trouble. So you want to be very, very careful and very aware of that when you're driving around. But just looking out our window here, it looks like it's pretty calm as far as the wind is concerned. And this portion of northeastern Sangamon County looks to be okay right now.
0: Yeah, that is definitely a good sign. Now, the rainfall totals have ranged from at one point in a 1 hour period in near Wapella, they received 1.25 inches of rain, but that was a little earlier this afternoon. But that can cause flash flooding too. There are some reports in DeWitt County near Clinton of a couple of power poles snapped along Highway 10 and Weldon Springs Road east of Clinton. Power lines hanging down there. If you see power lines down, you don't want to get close to those because they could still be energized. So That's another reason to try to turn around and maybe find an alternate route if you're traveling this afternoon. Another power pole snapped report near Wapella on Locust Street there, according to the Weather Service. Multiple trees blown down and blocking roads in Waynesville. Roads in Waynesville.

0: All right, 508, Will Stevenson and Chris Bullock here. Yes, the emergency alert system is supposed to interrupt us, as much as I'm getting mildly annoyed by this right now. But that's because we've had these storms firing up now for pretty much the last almost 2 hours. And the latest warning, again, is a severe thunderstorm warning for northern Sangamon County, southern Logan County, and southern Menard County till 5:45. The severe thunderstorm near Petersburg is moving east at 55 miles per hour. And like with a lot of the severe thunderstorm warned storms, it's moving fast, moving east at 55 miles per hour right now. It is almost 5:09. So Athens in the next minute will get hit. Sherman and Williamsfield. Excuse me, Williamsfield is in Knox County. Williamsville is in our area, and that will get hit around 5:15. And sorry, Cornland, you're going to get hit again by about 5:25 this afternoon. So I think that was a little bit of a calm before another storm that could be close to here, Chris.
1: Yeah, no doubt about it. And it looks like I got a text from someone that said there has been some damage in Petersburg.
0: Okay.
1: And so certainly if you've got any photos of damage, you can email those to us at WTAX News@WTAX.com. But we have heard of some scattered damage throughout central Illinois, and there was a reported tornado on the ground just north of the airport here in Springfield that has moved through the area. But now we've got more severe thunderstorms firing up, and certainly they all have the capability of producing a tornado. And we've heard baseball size hail, we've heard golf ball size hail, you know, certainly a lot of storms in the area.
0: I think if there's anything good that could be taken out of the tornado warning where the funnel cloud was spotted near Capital Airport again, I'm just guessing now, it didn't stay on the ground for nearly as long as the tornado last week did, because that tornado last Wednesday night took, according to the Weather Service, about a 24-mile track across this area before it gave up and ended, I think, near Mechanicsburg, if I'm not mistaken. So if there's anything to be learned here, is that this one didn't stay on the ground for nearly as long, assuming that was indeed a funnel cloud.
1: Yeah, certainly it's that if there is any good news, that's good news. And we want to certainly make sure that anyone that if you're driving in those areas and you see power lines down, or you see any other tree limbs or things like that down, you know, don't try to drive through that. Don't try to go into that area. Stay away from that area. You just don't know. And you could have some live power line that could be in your way, and you don't want to get into that type of situation. But we are still watching a tornado warning remaining in effect until 5:15 for East Central Macon County. So another 5 minutes on that. We've had radar indicated tornado and quarter size hail in that storm. And, certainly that's, something to keep in mind and be aware of. Also a tornado warning until 6 for northeastern Christian County, also southern Macon County. And, that again goes till 6 o'clock. At 4:54, severe thunderstorm capable of producing a tornado was near Mechanicsburg. That was a while ago now as far as this storm is concerned. But moving towards Mount Auburn, Niantic, Harristown, those areas certainly have already potentially been impacted. You've got Decatur, Mount Zion, Long Creek, Decatur Airport, and Dalton City may be in the path of that storm as well. A tornado warning for those folks in that area until 6 o'clock.
0: Jim Kosick on WAND right now is showing some potential circulation pretty close to the Decatur area right now. So if you're in that area, do continue to seek shelter for a while longer. That's one of the areas that has a tornado warning out right now. Ameren, Illinois is reporting 23,000 customers plus throughout the entire state right now. It looks like most

of those are in that area we were I was talking about earlier, near Monmouth and Galesburg, in that part of west central Illinois, where a train, part of a train, was derailed.

0: 5:13, Will Stevenson and Chris Bullock here. That's the latest severe thunder, or was that a that was a tornado warning, wasn't it?
1: Yes, it was.
0: That is for first, I should say, since it's the first thing on my list here, the tornado warning for East Central Macon County for until 5:15 will expire then. That's moved out of the area. And it says, oh, there's a severe thunderstorm warning still in part of that area, though. So that doesn't mean you're done with the with stormy weather by any means. But the worst of it is pretty much gone. The tornado warning was just issued for South Central Macon County, Northeastern Christian County, and then parts of Moultrie and Shelby counties in that part of Central Illinois until 5:45, moving east at 60 miles per hour. So it's moving quickly. Quarter size hail possible. With that tornado warning there.
1: Yeah, so if you're in the Mauquia area, which is right down US 51, south of Decatur, that's where the severe thunderstorm capable of producing a tornado was located. Tornado and quarter size hail with this storm. It's certainly moving very, very slowly. You want to certainly keep that in mind, but no tornado indicated to us as of yet. But in that area, right around the Mauquia area, I would say the folks in the Assumption area and then over towards Shelbyville, potentially Pena, in those areas, that's quite a ways away from here in Springfield. But if you've got family and friends in those areas, certainly you want to be aware of that. And that tornado warning is in effect until 5:45 this afternoon.
0: And sure, certainly understandable. A picture was just shown on WAND of the Mount Auburn area, and there was a

0: 517, Will Stevenson and Chris Bullock here. We may take a break in a little bit, but again, that severe thunderstorm warning until 6 o'clock for Central Logan County, DeWitt County, and Northeastern Macon County. Severe thunderstorm again near Lincoln, moving east at 55 miles per hour. So I could imagine that maybe we'll get hit with something more here before too long. That storm near Lincoln is going to hit it in about 3 minutes or less here. So that is probably the biggest area there outside of Clinton Lake.
1: Yeah, certainly you want to be aware of the storms that are moving through central Illinois. If you have any pictures of weather damage and would like to share those with us, you can send it to WTAX News at WTAX.com, and we'll certainly take a look at those and post those on Capital City Now as we can. Excuse me.
0: I think Chris just gave me more work to do.
1: You got the benefit of a bottle of water over there. I don't, but
0: I'm almost empty here.
1: We got certainly severe thunderstorms moving through central Illinois. Any of these severe thunderstorms in the area could produce a tornado at any given time. A lot of history with high winds, a lot of history with heavy rain. A lot of history with hail involved in these storms as well. And a lot of rain, like I said, with these storms, as it looks like we're, still getting a lot of rain right around the Williamsville area, right around the Sherman area. Cantrell getting a lot of rain right now, and Elkhart getting some rain, Lake Fork getting some rain, a lot of heavy rain and lightning associated with that storm. That's just kind of moving through central Illinois, and there's a lot of pockets of heavy rain throughout the area.
0: We also have a severe thunderstorm warning issued for, and I'm sure we'll be interrupted again, but that's okay, for western Morgan County and southwestern Cass County, along with part of Scott County in west central Illinois until 6:15. There were some storms southeast of Quincy's Regional Airport moving east at 40 miles per hour that could impact

0: It's 5:20. I'm Will Stevenson with Chris Bullock here. Again, we're kind of, if we don't laugh with some of these things here, we will probably cry, although things are not nearly as bad, it's turning out, as it was last week, almost at this time, when a tornado did some damage in Sangamon and other counties in the area. That severe thunderstorm warning, again, is for Western Morgan County, southwestern Cass County, and Scott County until 6:15. So that's pretty far away from this immediate area, but still something to look at. DeWitt County, central Logan County, and northeastern Macon County under a severe thunderstorm warning until 6:15. Northern Sangamon County, southern Menard County, southern Logan County under a severe thunderstorm warning until 5:45. Let me see. In our area, is that the same one? I don't
1: know. Will.
0: I'm sorry, what was that?
1: I said I'm looking as well.
0: Quite frankly, there's way too many of these to count right now, and for good reason, because we've seen these fire up for the last, as I've mentioned, the last 2 hours here in this area. It looks like northeastern Sangamon County, northeastern Christian County, and Macon County, part of DeWitt County in our area, under a warning, severe thunderstorm warning till 5:45 p.m. We've seen, never mind, I'm not even going to guess that because my geography is off.
1: With all these storms, yeah. Will, we've seen high wind gusts of 60 miles an hour or more. We've seen quarter to baseball size hail. We've seen a lot of rain with these storms, a lot of lightning with these storms, and as Will said, that severe thunderstorm warning in effect until 5:45. So, not much longer to go under that severe thunderstorm warning for those areas. That's northeastern Christian, northeastern Sangamon, Moultrie County, which is way over around the Sullivan area, Shelby County and central Illinois, Piatt County, south central DeWitt County around the Clinton area, and Macon County as well, in effect till 5:45 for that severe thunderstorm warning.
0: That's at least the second or third tornado warning we've seen, at least for the Champaign area right now. So there's still a lot of instability and energy in the atmosphere that's firing these up, especially as they move eastward. So if you know anybody near Champaign, check on them if you can and make sure they're okay. Give them a call or a text message or something like that. For our immediate area, a tornado warning continuing for another half hour plus till 6 o'clock for northeastern Christian and southern Macon counties. Parts of Macon, Shelby, and Christian counties under a separate tornado warning until 5:45. And then there's a couple in Missouri and into the Quincy area as well right now with that. Why don't we take a break? I'm being politely reminded that we need to make up some business here. So we'll regather our information. We'll assess the situation, and if we need to, we'll go back to WAND as well, which is also on the air right now with these storms. It is almost 5:24. With Chris Bullock, I'm Will Stevenson on WTAX.
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0: 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Continuing severe weather coverage. That was the first break we've taken in 75 minutes. I'm Will Stevenson with Chris Bullock, and as soon as we took that break, now there's more weather in the offing with another severe thunderstorm warning that is now... I have a whole bunch of tabs open here, and here we go. That severe thunderstorm warning is for northeastern Sangamon County, northeastern Christian County, Macon County, south central DeWitt County, and parts of Moultrie, Shelby, and Piatt counties until 5:45 p.m. Again, if you missed it, a line of storms extending from near Maroa to near Niantic to near Dawson is moving east at 50 miles per hour. Wait a minute. That's 5:40. I'm looking at the wrong storm warning, but that's in effect until 5:45. If that wasn't enough, we do again. Oh, what happened? I don't know what happened here. North central Sangamon County. I'm sorry. Menard County. West Central Logan County and part of Mason County under that severe thunderstorm warning until 6 o'clock. I'm glad nobody told me I was reading the wrong warning. But, severe thunderstorm 7 miles northwest of Petersburg, moving east at 50 miles per hour, capable of producing 60-mile-per-hour wind gusts and quarter-size hail. It's 5:30, so that storm should be near Greenview by now and Middletown around 5:40. I think the big story of this storm might end up being, once again, Petersburg, the Petersburg area.
1: ABC News, I'm...
0: And I just... John, if you can back those spots back up, I would appreciate it, because the news just started... playing on me there. Whoops. That's all right. But we're seeing reports of damage out of Petersburg once again, and that was near Lincoln's New Salem. They sustained some damage following the storms from a week ago, and a picture posted from Hand of Fate Brewing Company's Facebook page shows it looks like the top of their building was sheared off.
2: Man.
0: And they said, well, closed tonight due to storm damage. I would think so, but hopefully they can recover from that. But that's a remarkable picture I'm looking at of the damage, at least in one part of, I believe, downtown Petersburg. Would that be right?
2: Yeah, that would be right. And certainly, Bree and the folks at Hand of Fate, we are thinking about you.
0: Mm-hmm.
2: And, certainly we hate to see that happen to you guys, but we'll know you'll recover as long as everybody's safe. That's the most important thing.
0: Very sure.
2: And, we still see a lot of these pockets of heavy rain moving through the area. I've got a real heavy pocket right now in the Mason City area, which is quite north of our area. Looks like around Tallulah and Ashland getting some really heavy rain right now. Areas of Buffalo and Cornland and Lake Fork and Mount Pulaski all getting some heavy rain. Latham getting some heavy rain as well. A lot of these cells will just keep popping up, and you'll get a heavy downpour and then it'll be done, and another heavy downpour and then it'll be done. So, certainly be very aware of that as these storms continue. Looking back out to the west, Beardstown, getting a lot of heavy rain right now. The Meredosia area getting a lot of rain. Chapin, getting a lot of rain, just to the west of Jacksonville. So certainly keep all that in mind as you're listening this afternoon. Hopefully you're in your safe spot. Hunkered down with your family, and everybody's safe and sound.
0: Looking at a picture that WAND is showing right now of area near Kincaid Lake, where it definitely looks like the beginnings of a funnel cloud that's not touching the ground, fortunately, but it's close enough, and that might be where some of the rain and storms and damage might be coming from before too long, if it hasn't already. So unfortunately, I think Petersburg may have been maybe the strongest victim, unfortunately, of these storms this afternoon.
2: Yeah, we saw a lot of rain go through Petersburg as well. And, of course, you talked about it a minute ago with that storm damage at Hand of Fate Brewing Company. Very sad for them, for sure. And hopefully everyone's okay. If you do have storm damage or trees down or anything else like that, and you'd like to share a picture with us, just send it to WTAX News at WTAX.com, And we will certainly post those eventually up on Capital City Now and get that information out to you as well. But I've not heard or seen of any damage around in the Springfield metro area, and hopefully that's the case.
0: I have not either, but if somebody wants to prove us wrong, again, send your photos to WTAX News at WTAX.com. Severe thunderstorm warning continuing until 6 o'clock for parts of Logan, DeWitt, and Macon counties. At 5:34, the storm's going to hit Kenny momentarily. Maroa around 5:40. Argenta around 5:50. Also, DeWitt, the Clinton power station, those areas could be hit by that storm. Also, Menard County, West Central Logan County, as North Central Sangamon County, Southeastern Mason County under a severe thunderstorm warning until 6. And the skies, at least in one part of the area, they're kind of darkening up at one window and not so much in the other, which has been kind of the story of some of these storms the last week or so. Severe thunderstorm warning, and storms could hit Middletown here in about 5 minutes or so with those storms there. Until 5:45, a severe thunderstorm warning for southern Logan and northeastern Sangamon counties. That storm should hit Latham also in the next 5 minutes in those areas. Parts of Morgan, Cass, and Scott counties under a severe thunderstorm warning until 6:15. That's also the severe thunderstorm warning till 5:45 for part of Sangamon, Christian, Moultrie, Shelby, Piatt, DeWitt, and Macon counties, and some others into Missouri as well. That's just telling us that these storms may not be over yet, although things I would hope would calm down here before too long. And thankfully, even they did, while there was a tornado warning for what ended up being a confirmed funnel cloud on the ground in this area.
2: Yeah, certainly we hope that some of these storms are I would say, winding down to give you an idea that, you know, it's over, but the storm warnings are in effect at least for a good while yet. We have a tornado warnings, or a tornado watch, rather, in effect until 10 o'clock tonight, and at least that's still in effect, and that could change based on how things are happening. Starting to get some heavy rain here on East Sangamon Avenue, and the rain is going to fall, and we've got some dark clouds around us here at the Capital Media Group locations. As we were talking about the clouds before, Will, they were moving really, really quickly.
0: They sure
2: I look
0: were.
2: Out the window right now, looks like they're just kind of sitting still.
0: Yeah, they sure are. That's the difference, I think, in some of these storms. Some are moving very fast. Some of the tornado-warned storms move very fast. Some of these severe thunderstorm warning remain warned storms are moving pretty slow. Anywhere, I would say it looks like maybe from 35 to 55 or 60 miles per hour, these storms are moving. So it just really kind of depends on where you are at this point.
2: Yeah, no question about it. It looks like, still some severe weather as you think about if you're in the Springfield area right now. We have some severe weather around the Jacksonville area. That looks like it's probably going to slide to the south below Springfield, but we'll want to keep that in mind. Areas just to the northeast of Springfield are still in a severe thunderstorm warning, so certainly keep that in mind as well. Flash flood warning if you're headed north at all, a little bit north of Lincoln, up towards Bloomington. Some flash flood warnings in effect up in those areas. So certainly you want to be very aware. The storms are moving through central Illinois just like we thought they would. Getting some rain here and there. We've seen some heavy pockets of rain, seen some hail. We've seen high winds. It's certainly something that continues to affect us, and hopefully we don't incur or you don't incur either any kind of damage whatsoever.
0: Yeah, that's for sure. And we have seen we've also in some of the storm reports I saw earlier from the Weather Service, number of maybe some downed trees and especially power lines across the area. Ameren right now, reporting 24,000 plus without power. A number of those are in between Springfield and Decatur right now, but still a lot from the storms of earlier today up in West Central Illinois. That's probably where most, where a lot of the outages are, but there are still some close to Lincoln, close to Decatur, close to Springfield, in those areas. I do want to note that, at least as of last check, CWLP had less than 100 customers without power here in Springfield, but that's from one outage, and it looks right now it's on the west side, ways north of Washington Park. So, So I think, fortunately, Springfield is getting pretty lucky right now. Although I don't want to be a, utility worker out in this mess now, to be sure.
2: No doubt about it. And I'm just sitting here looking at radar. Will, looks like we got some heavy rain right now in Jacksonville. Back over to the west in Meridosha, a lot of lightning with this as well. Virginia getting a lot of rain right now. Petersburg. Poor Petersburg, getting a lot of rain through a heavy cell moving through right now. The Athens area getting quite a bit of rain. If you're in Middletown or New Holland in those areas, a lot of rain moving through your area. The Oak Ford and Kilbourne area, a big heavy cell right over you right now. And then we move over toward the east a little bit. It looks like Eliopolis and Latham and those areas getting a whole lot of rain with some lightning in there. Warrensburg in that area as well with a giant heavy pocket of rain. They're just continuing throughout the area and probably will till, as I look at the radar, maybe around 7 or 7:30.
0: Mm-hmm. The threat, the worst threat right now looks to be, in at least in the tornado range, still some warnings closer to Champaign right now. So that may be where the worst of it is for the moment. And that was just updated. That's that tornado near Tuscola right now is moving pretty quickly to the east. So this is, if you have friends even in Indiana, too, you might want to check on them and let them know what's coming if you can. For our area, I'm going to see what new we have from the Weather Service. The severe thunderstorm warning until 6:15 continues for western Morgan County, southwestern Cass County, also part of Scott County. As we were just mentioning, Jacksonville, they're still under the gun right now. A severe thunderstorm near Naples was moving east at 25 miles per hour. So that's one of the slowest storms we've seen yet in this complex. Hail damage possible, quarter-size hail, wind damage to roof siding and trees. And again, Jacksonville is Meridosha, as Chris mentioned, Winchester. Some of those areas are still under the gun right now, so you should stay inside and maybe seek shelter. Because again, as the Weather Service warns, tornadoes can develop quickly from severe thunderstorms. We're not seeing that necessarily here at the moment, but that is still a possibility. I will say, because I saw one, and I'm seeing a very brilliant picture of some of the storm clouds on WAND right now. They showed a picture earlier of a brilliant and large bolt of lightning.
2: Oh,
0: that
2: was my goodness.
0: One of these storms, and we haven't even talked about that. If you're that's another reason to stay inside.
2: Yeah, you don't want to be anywhere. Don't mess with that.
0: Yeah, don't mess with lightning bolts. That is pretty serious stuff there. So we basically everything you'd expect to see in some bad storms we've seen in some form or fashion this afternoon. Maybe not on the level of some of what we saw a week ago. I guess depending on where you live, I think Petersburg might disagree with me on that.
2: Yeah,
0: but it is not something to mess with, for sure.
2: Yeah, all these storms have contained a lot of heavy rain, high winds, hail as well. Some hail reports the size of baseball, so certainly some things to think about, and you just need to be inside. And, you know, we're still under that tornado watch until 10 o'clock tonight for most of central Illinois. You know, whether or not that gets dumped early or not remains to be seen, but for now, that goes until 10 o'clock, and you know, certainly areas of central Illinois still under severe thunderstorm warnings as some of these storms with heavy rain, lightning, wind, and hail all move through the area.
0: The one of the tornado warnings that's not in our area but is in effect for a little while longer for parts of Brown and Pike counties close to Quincy. Looks like those that may end up being a tornado warning for Jacksonville before too long. So if you're in the Jacksonville area, make sure you seek shelter and get down to the basement. Even if it doesn't become a tornado warning, it's still a storm with a history of tornado potential with it, at least at this point. So if you're in Jacksonville, stay safe and be absolutely careful. I intended on looking up more storm damage reports here. Near Harristown in Macon County, a report from a storm chaser of 10 trees being snapped in that area.
2: Wow.
0: So I think we're going to see a lot of that between the storms of last week and this week. The Bloomington area now at 4 inches of rain so far from this storm. That is amazing.
2: Well, and they're under a flash flood warning in that area right now, Will.
0: They sure are, too. An inch and a half of rain in Schuyler County. Logan County reporting flash flooding as if they didn't have enough to worry about with severe thunderstorms and warnings in that area. And let me see here. It takes a lot of

0: It's 5:46. I'm Will Stevenson with Chris Bullock. We're covering severe weather on News Talk 93.9 and AM 1240 WTAX. Despite that severe thunderstorm warning for a part of Sangamon County, that new one, I think we may at some point take a break and let our friends at the National Weather Service do all the heavy lifting. But at this point, there's 1, 2, 3, 4, 5, 6, 7 parts of 7 counties under a new severe thunderstorm warning until 6:45. That includes East Central Sangamon County, Northern Christian County, Southeastern Logan County, and all of Macon County. You talk about areas that have just been getting walloped or sucker punched today with storms, Chris. I think our friends down in the Decatur area are right in that path too. I hope there's not very much damage down there, but flash flooding maybe seems to be one of the other stories from these storms today.
1: Absolutely. And certainly there are some low areas where you potentially drive if it's a country road, or maybe it's even the interstate where you drive through and there's a lot of water on the road. We've had so much rain this afternoon in different areas. And, you know, this latest severe thunderstorm warning that we were talking about is right now to the east of Springfield, right around the Iliopolis area. As it talked about, the storm located over Nyanic, which is even further to the east of Iliopolis, and that's moving east at 55 miles an hour towards the Decatur area. So you've got Decatur, you've got Harristown, you've got Mount Zion, Long Creek, and the Decatur Airport, all in kind of the area of that severe thunderstorm warning that's happening right now. And the reason the severe thunderstorm warnings come up, you know, not only to indicate the heavy rain, excuse me, but also the potential for hail and high winds as well. And even the possibility for tornadoes to form.
0: The atmosphere is still unstable. That's not even
1: that's
0: a word.
1: That's not a word.
0: There's a lot of instability in the air.
1: Yes.
0: And it's making this situation probably more tenuous than it should be. But that just shows you don't know what's going to happen with these storms, especially when a warning is issued, because as we've been saying, tornadoes can develop quickly from severe thunderstorms. So you'll want to stay inside again and continue to seek shelter, because at least for another hour or so, we've still got a lot of storminess to go.
1: Yeah, storminess for sure. You want to watch out for any kind of possible hail, and just at this point, you want to be very aware of what's happening outside as the evening rolls on and darkness starts to creep in. You know, the temperatures cool down just a little bit, and the energy for a lot of these storms starts to dwindle. Yeah. And as these storms move through, you know, things will be lesser as far as the potential for severe weather coming up around your area. So, yeah, that's the good news. You know, if you've been impacted by the storm today, you know, that certainly is no good. We don't want to have anybody impacted by any of this weather whatsoever. But certainly we want you to be safe, and that's why we're on the air talking about this today.
0: And there are still tornado warnings out there. One was just issued for Coles County and that in that part of East Central Illinois. So, again, they're still kind of picking up steam as they move east from here. So it's almost like we're the dress rehearsal area before the big production starts to hit.
1: Well, you know, the Coles County area, if you've got friends in the Charleston-Mattoon area, you know, that's where that is. And, you know, over in that direction where they're just going to build the new Rural King headquarters that came out in the news a while back.
0: Yeah.
1: You know, certainly those people are looking at some severe weather right now. But a lot of those, the tornadic activity and things like that have moved off, at least to this point, over to the east. And so folks in Decatur, folks in Shelbyville, folks in the Monticello and over towards Champaign-Urbana area, maybe in the path of some severe storms that are continuing to move through the area for sure.
0: The number of customers of Ameren without power has just crossed the 25,000 mark, so that's going to be a while. Ameren in Missouri also has 6,000 customers without power, so a lot of linemen going to be getting, unfortunately, probably a lot of overtime in, and maybe even, as they sometimes do, call on help from other power cooperatives so that you can get the lights back on. Fortunately, again, only less than 100 people without, or customers, hours without power in Springfield right now.
1: Well, and of course, we want to thank all the folks at Ameren and CWLP for restoring all the power as quickly as they did from the last storm. And we know they'll be out there getting things restored as quickly as they can for this storm. But, they're working hard. They're putting in a lot of hours, and I'm sure they're exhausted. I mean, it really is. It's not a desk job. You're out in the field and, up in the bucket truck and moving things and getting things hooked back up again. So, we thank the folks at CWLP and also Ameren for getting the power restored where they were able to do safely and get it done quickly or as quickly as they possibly could.
0: The Springfield City Council last night took both Fire Chief Zumo and CWLP to task for their response to some of these storms and how they either had or hadn't deployed employees and things like that. But that was, for a lot of people here in Springfield, 4 or 5 good days without power. So, you can only do so much, and, you do the best you can with the resources you have. So, if people are getting sent home, so what? That doesn't mean nobody's working.
1: Absolutely. And a lot of people have put in a lot of time and a lot of effort, and we appreciate that very, very much. So, thank you to those folks, and, thank you to our emergency responders who have been involved in a lot of this as well, going out into the storms and looking for any kind of activity in the sky that looks like rotation. And, we appreciate all that as well. So hopefully, you've made it through the storm successfully, at least to this point. If you do have storm damage, we'd love your photos. Send them to us at WTAX News at WTAX.com. We'd appreciate that for sure.
0: All right. Again, a number of severe thunderstorm warnings, at least through 6:45 tonight across the area. We're going to take a break, and we'll come back and recap some of the information we have next as we continue to cover severe weather at almost 5:53 at WTAX.
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0: 558 at WTAX. I'm Will Stevenson. Chris Bullock helping me out tonight. Also, John Latessa, thanks for his help. And also Sherry Ballinger helping us with weather information. We're going to recap here quickly what we know at this point in terms of storms. Most of the tornado warnings are not in our immediate area. In fact, there are two of them out right now. They're closer to Champaign. At this moment, a severe thunderstorm warning in effect until 6:45 for southern Macon County, among a few others in that area. The severe thunderstorm warning for Menard, west central Logan, and north central Sangamon County and southeastern Mason counties will expire here in a minute and a half at 6 o'clock, according to the Weather Service. And that appears to be what we have right now. So I think things may finally be calming down in this area. But there is a lot of flash flooding, a lot of downed trees, power poles, power lines, things like that. So you will want to be safe. Regardless, and if you go out to look at storm damage, Ameren is actually not encouraging it at this point because of the emergency nature of what's happening. So if you do have a power outage, though, you should call Ameren if you're in that area, as about 25,000 customers of Ameren are without power right now. CWLP has just under 100 customers without power. And again, the big story might be, in addition to flash flooding, more damage even, in Petersburg tonight. The Hand of Fate Brewing Company appears to have lost their roof, or at least the top part of their building, from pictures they posted to social media. A funnel cloud was spotted near Abraham Lincoln Capital Airport at one point, but it does not seem to have stayed on the ground very long. And to the best of our knowledge, there's no damage here in Springfield. If any more weather breaks out, you'll hear about it on WTAX. Thank you for listening. Be safe at 6 o'clock. And we will go ahead and go to CBS News, or excuse me, ABC News now on WTAX.
5: From ABC News, I'm Dave Packer. A White House official confirms to ABC News that President Trump in France for the G7 summit signed that memorandum of understanding with Iran today to end the war. It would lift the American blockade of Iranian ports, reward Iran for reopening the Strait of Hormuz, and lay the groundwork for 60 days of future talks about their nuclear program. President Trump asked how the memorandum will deliver results if it's not binding.
15: Does it have to be? I let him know. I said, look, if you don't adhere to the agreement, I don't want to do that. but we're going to bomb the hell out of you. And I don't think that they're going to veer from the agreement. What else am I going to do? Am I going to say I'm going to take you to court?
16: The Federal Reserve announcing it will leave interest rates unchanged. It was Kevin Warsh's first rate announcement as Fed chair.
17: Economic activity is expanding at a solid pace, despite elevated uncertainty that owes in part the conflict in the Middle East.
16: President Trump playing hardball with the Senate, saying that he will not approve FISA, a key national security tool that has already expired, until Republicans pass a sweeping voter ID law.
18: The president says he's also delaying the nomination of Jay Clayton to serve as the director of national intelligence until his other judicial nominees get through. Clayton was scheduled to start his confirmation hearings today. This means that Bill Pulte, a man with no intelligence experience, will be serving in that role for now. Republicans are no fan of Pulte. The president knows that, and now he's using it as leverage.
16: ABC's Rachel Scott. Lawyers for accused UnitedHealthcare CEO killer Luigi Mangione offered a new defense that could mean a reduced charge in his state murder case.
19: After spending about 18 months arguing he was not responsible for the death of UnitedHealthcare CEO Brian Thompson, Luigi Mangione's lawyers signaled that they're instead going to argue that he was going through an emotional episode.
16: ABC's Peter Haralambos. A judge today sentencing convicted Gilgo Beach serial killer Rex Uhrman to life in prison. 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
20: 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I've been surfing here since I was a kid. 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
23: From the WTAX Wild Thrift and Sniff News Center, I'm Sherry Ballinger. Two people have been arrested after a shooting back in April in Springfield's Lake Town neighborhood. WTAX's Will Stevenson reports.
0: The Sangamon County Sheriff's Department says both 19-year-old Darian Stevenson and 20-year-old Christopher DiBello were arrested in the last week on warrants charging each of them with several felony weapons-related offenses. The shooting happened April 24th on Normandy Road near Stevenson Drive. Investigators believe two homes and a car ended up with bullet holes. An investigation led detectives to the two. Both are jailed. Stevenson's next court date is June 25th. DiBello's has yet to be determined. Will Stevenson, WTAX News.
23: A bill for the state to more closely monitor student loans passed the General Assembly unanimously and awaits the governor's action. Illinoisans hold more than $60 billion in student loan debt.
24: When the student themselves are not able to pay back that, will better reflect and more accurately assess the risks, especially around like federal student loan access and the private loan industry for student loans.
23: The bill, sponsored by State Representative Margaret Croak, is intended to give the state a clearer picture of how students are doing and what the state can do to help. 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Let them hook you up today. Tornado watch in effect until 10 p.m. Storms ending tonight. Clear skies after midnight with a low of 63. I'm Sherry Ballinger on your number one for breaking news in the capital city. 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